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5: In a world where so many things are going on, we just don't know what to do, where to turn to, we have to remember the names of God. He's Jehovah Jireh, Jehovah Sikkim. But the one we need to be talking to today in this hour is El Shaddai, the Almighty God, the one that pulls us close. Come on, lift your hands right there and worship Him.

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3: 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It all goes down Labor Day weekend, Sunday, September 6th. 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Then it's the main event, the 2026 HBCU Labor Day Classic Battle of the Bands. 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

In a world where so many things are going on, we just don't know what to do, where to turn to. We have to remember the names of God. He's Jehovah Jireh, Jehovah Sikkim. But the one we need to be talking to today in this hour is El Shaddai, the Almighty God, the one that pulls us close. Come on, lift your hands right there and worship Him.

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He cannot fail. 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Listen. I wish you could see yourself in the future. 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

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This is Pastor Smokey Norful, and you are listening to my family right here on WOAD Gospel 1300 and 103.5.

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4: Psalms 91 and 1 says, "He that dwelleth in the secret place of the Most High shall abide under the shadow of the Almighty." Come on, survive.

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2: In a world where so many things are going on, we just don't know what to do, where to turn to, we have to remember the names of God. He's Jehovah Jireh, Jehovah Sikkimu. But the one we need to be talking to today in this hour is El Shaddai, the Almighty God, the one that pulls us close. Come on, lift your hands right there and worship Him. Hallelujah.

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5: 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Say it again. 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

0: Thank you, God, for giving us our identity in you. 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

0: 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It's Byron Cage, and you are listening to 103.5 FM and Gospel 1300. Keep it right here for the best in gospel music.
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Come witness

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3: Psalms 91 and 1 says, he that dwelleth in the secret place of the Most High shall abide under the shadow of the Almighty. 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
1: Mississippi, the biggest event of the year is back and bigger than ever. The 2026 HBCU Labor Day Classic, Battle of the Bands and Fan Fest Weekend, presented by Renaissance. 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
0: Lord, have mercy.

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1: How many can say that you're satisfied with the Lord tonight? 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Is He all right tonight, church? 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Oh, yeah. Come on, choir. Let's sing it tonight. 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

the world's top HBCU bands will meet and face off. 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Come with

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0: Key and the Church Medley, still the number one gospel song in the nation. And I shared part of that phone call with you, just being busted by John P. Key live on the radio, right, with my idea and my thought about putting out a song, but part of my testimony, and you heard what I was talking about, right? Maybe y'all can help me out. Pray for me. Send me ideas and thoughts. And then maybe we can go ahead and actually try to do that. Since everybody else does it, why shouldn't I do it, right? Anyway, next I was speaking with Pastor Mike Jr. Lord, thank you for family. Thank you for Gospel Tracks. As I was saying, I was speaking with Pastor Mike Jr. And he began talking about his style of gospel music.
1: For me, my formula is very simple. Keep God at the center of it and take the very things that our grandparents and our parents said that had power in it. Because if we're not careful, we want their results, but we don't want their sacrifice. We want their power, but we don't want their principles. So for me, man, I just want to embody all that. I want the previous generation to look and see, that's how you do it. Like, it may not even be my flavor of music, but I can still feel God in it, you know? So that means the world to me.

0: am off to a good start. God's Holy Spirit is leading what it is we're doing. Let me tell you what's about to happen. Phone calls from Gospel Tracks listeners throughout the United States. Music on the way from Anthony Brown and Group Therapy. Daryl Walls is standing by in just a little bit. I'm going to be speaking with Jason Nelson also. He's coming up. A powerful Gospel Tracks classical old school style segment. And I don't want you to run away because Javon Dewan is going to be here in the first hour of Gospel Tracks. All that and a whole lot more. You have definitely locked on to God's program. This is GT, the tracks of our lives. It's Gospel Tracks and, well, baby love.
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8: Good morning, Walt Baby Love. My name is Carrie Alderman. I'm sending you a shout out. Thank you for all that you do. I would like for you to pray for our country, for healing and love. Also for Palm Beach County School District workers, each and every one of them this year. We're going back to school. I want to thank you for all that you do and spreading the gospel and the inspirational song. Amen. Blessings.
0: Hey, thank you, Carrie. I appreciate that. That's Carrie Alderman. She's from down there in West Palm Beach, Florida. And obviously, she's an educator herself. And she says they're back in school at Palm Beach County School District. So we're going to lift everybody up in prayer as you've asked us to do, Carrie. Most gracious, loving, and everlasting Heavenly Father, we thank you for blessing us and giving us this brand new mercy today. Carrie said they are back in school. Father, we are lifting up the Palm Beach County School District and all of its educators and workers, all of those that are doing what they can to help the children get a better education. Everybody that's working in the district, God, not just the teachers, but those in administration, the janitorial staff, the police officers are there for safety. God, we ask you to continue not only giving them good health, but sound minds so that they can help.

0: Brothers and Sisters, beautiful music from Jason Nelson featuring Madison Ryan Ward, Made New. Get that personal relationship with Jesus Christ, y'all. Tell God you're sorry. Ask God to come into your life. Ask God to save you. I'm telling you, if you do it, God will save you. God will give you that opportunity to become part of His family. And you know what? This song says it all. Made new. When you follow Jesus Christ, you repent of your sins, and He welcomes you in, the Bible says you become a new creature in Christ Jesus. Somebody is not only hearing that, somebody's feeling a move of God's Holy Spirit in their life. This is God's humble servant. My name is Walt Baby Love.
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0: Jackson, Mississippi. The biggest event of the year is back and bigger than ever. The 2026 HBCU Labor Day Classic, Battle of the Bands and Fan Fest Weekend, presented by Renaissance. 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
3: Listen up, y'all. If you have any positive thoughts, praise, or inspiration you'd like to share with us here at Gospel Tracks, I want you to take a moment, give us a call at the Faith phone line. You can do it toll-free. All you have to do is dial us up. Here is the number, 1-877-925-8568. I told you it's toll-free. 1-877-925-8568. We want to know how you're feeling about things. We want to know how maybe we can be of assistance to you also when it comes to prayer and just reaching out to you. Well, take a moment, give us a call at the Faith phone line, 1-877-925-8568, and it'll be our honor and our privilege, and we'd be humbled to lift you up in intercessory prayer. And if you have a moment, why don't you go ahead and do it right now? And if you can't do it now, do it a little bit later.
4: Hey, Walt, baby love. God bless your ministry. Calling from Columbus, Mississippi.
5: Hello, Walt, baby love. My name is Jill Price. Good morning. I live in Baltimore, Maryland. I'm calling for prayers for my daughter. She's not doing anything with her life. I'm trying to help her much as I can. It stressed me out. I pray, and I'm just calling for prayers for her and me. Thank you very much. Love you.

Palace Music from Fresh Start Worship featuring Marquise Gold. There you go. You are. Thank you, God. You are all of those things that we need. If y'all can, I'd like you to bow your heads and join an intercessory prayer with me for the people we prayed for throughout the week that I've called and said, hey, Walt, give me a call. I want you to pray for me specifically because we think you can get a prayer through. And I'm like, hey, it's God is the one, not me. But I'll certainly try to help out here. Okay, so let's do this, all right? Father God, as we reach out to you right now on bended knee, we thank you so very much for being this God that you are, this caring God, this powerful God, this loving God that we need. I thank you, Father, for our caller who didn't give her name, but she just said, God bless you, Walt, I listen. We appreciate that because she called from Columbus, Mississippi. I ask you humbly to reach out and touch her. Help she and her family members anything they may need, God, whether it's healing their bodies or their minds, their finances, whatever it happens to be, God, be there for them. The fact that they just take the time to even listen, it means they believe in you. They trust you. They love you. I'm just one of the messengers. But God, we're grateful for being able to do that and knowing that they're there. And they would take a moment just to call us and let us know that they're there. Now, most heavenly Father, I reach out to you for another one of our callers. Jill Price, she called from Baltimore, Maryland. Be more. Yes, God, she says she wants prayer first for her daughter.

She says her daughter isn't doing anything with her life, and it's stressing her out as her mother seeing this, but wanting more for her child. But she also asks us to pray for her. God, it's a dual prayer. Her mother loves her, cares about her, wants better for her, but she has to want it for herself. Well, I am joining an intercessory prayer right now for our sister in Christ, Jill Price, there in Baltimore, Maryland, for her daughter. We need you to inspire her, Lord. Give her some guidance. Have her set some goals. Have her decide that she wants more out of life for herself, as well as to be pleasing for her mother and not be someone causing stress and anxiety in her mother's life. Touch Miss Jill, God. Alleviate the stress. In Jesus' holy name, we say amen, amen, and amen. Father God, as we end our prayer today, I would like for you to take care of our brave men and women of the United States military and all of the branches that are in harm's way and those that are training and standing by to wait to see what's going on. God, take care of our men and women. Have these people who are in charge do the right thing. Give us peace around the world, God. Don't let me go off the rails here. Thank you, Holy Ghost. Now take care of our first responders, men and women in law enforcement, those that are firefighters and paramedics, doctors and nurses and people working in retail. Take care of our citizens. In Jesus' holy name, I'm going to wrap it up and say amen, amen, and amen. I'm going up tempo, y'all. You want some music? Here it comes. It's coming from Dwayne Harvey, music you heard first, right here on Gospel Tracks. And what's he singing about, Walt? He's singing about where we want to go as Christians. When it's all over, we want to

0: our number one song here at Gospel Tracks just several weeks ago. Dwayne Harvey, music you heard first, I'm proud to say, right here on Gospel Tracks. I love that song. Heaven, that's where we want to go. Our home is in heaven if we're believers. Still to come, on the other side of the break, our inspirational thought of the week, music from the group Fire. Tanya Nolan is standing by also. This is Wild Baby Love. I know that's right. Thank you, Jesus.
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6: Mississippi, it's time to stand up to take a seat, a U.S. Senate seat. This November, we can turn out to the polls and put Scott Colomb in that U.S. Senate seat. Scott has seen the cost of living rise while our wages fall behind. He understands that for most of us, affording groceries and paying bills is getting harder, and he'll fight to make Mississippi affordable. He'll push back on the tariffs that are not creating jobs, but instead causing layoffs and families to struggle. Scott Colomb will always put the needs of Mississippi first and make sure that the hard work we're doing actually pays off. Mississippi deserves a senator who cares about all of us, a senator who will put our families first. We need a senator who will speak truth to power and fight for a better Mississippi. Scott Colomb is that senator. It's never too early to get organized. Check your registration status and make a plan to vote for Scott Colomb on November 3rd. 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

0: And indeed, it is the morning. It's going to be all right. It's going to be a better day than yesterday. Just claim that and believe it. Good morning to you. Percy Davis checked in here once again. Got more of the good stuff in store for you. Inviting you to stay tuned for it here as we continue to roll on a little bit farther this morning. Going to get a check to see what you can expect in terms of weather-wise out there. It's always interesting. And off time, it's warm. And today should be no different. We're starting out at 73, looking for a high of 95 today. Sky should be fair. Little if any chance of rain anywhere in the forecast right about now. So we're going to move on with more of the great music. A little bit of Sincere, some Darwin Hobbs as well, coming up for you as some of your oldie but goodies on WOAD.
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2: 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What's up? 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

0: It's one called Be Glorified, y'all. We've got more for you in the way of great music. Darwin Hobbs there. Percy Davis holding it down. Even before that, Rance Allen and I Stood on the Banks of Jordan. It's a song, y'all, that I personally, I love, but I don't play it that often because it gets difficult for me. I get to think about my mom, all right? And, of course, do want to say good morning to Mother Rainey this morning. Pastor Sylvia and the Reeds and, of course, the Funchesses. They're going to be joining us in the next hour. Good morning to everyone out there. Say hello to Brother Doug Williams. Doug celebrated his 70th birthday last evening. And, of course, he was totally surprised. He was walked into the building and everybody shouted. And he turned around and went back out and had to come back in again. But very happy birthday to my dear friend. We've got more for you. Got some William Brothers coming up, as a matter of fact, and invite you to hang in there with me as we continue to roll on just a little bit further this morning. Ty Trippett, some other folks like Murray Brown Clark and Mariah Carey on the way too here on WOAD.
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0: That's the music of none other than Todd Delaney here on WRD. That's his latest. One Call, We Say Yes. I think that was going to be around for a while, y'all. I'm just listening to the words as he's saying here. And that's beautiful music here on WRD. We've got more of the good stuff in store for you. Inviting you to keep it here as we continue to roll on a little bit farther this morning. Up at, of course, 7 a.m., we got God's Way Ministry. Invite you to stay tuned for that. And it'll be followed up on the half hour by more of the great inspiration here on WOAD. Got some good stuff in store for you as we continue to roll on throughout our day. Going to be sharing great music and inspiration. Inviting you to stay tuned. Coming up in short time here, Marit Brown Clark, Pastor Shirley Caesar, a little bit of Joshua Rogers and more. All here on WOAD.
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6: Mississippi, it's time to stand up to take a seat. A U.S. Senate seat. This November, we can turn out to the polls and put Scott Colomb in that U.S. Senate seat. Scott has seen the cost of living rise while our wages fall behind. He understands that for most of us, affording groceries and paying bills is getting harder, and he'll fight to make Mississippi affordable. He'll push back on the tariffs that are not creating jobs, but instead causing layoffs and families to struggle. Scott Colomb will always put the needs of Mississippi first and make sure that the hard work we're doing actually pays off. Mississippi deserves a senator who cares about all of us. A senator who will put our families first. We need a senator who will speak truth to power and fight for a better Mississippi. Scott Colomb is that senator. It's never too early to get organized. Check your registration status and make a plan to vote for Scott Colomb on November 3rd. 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

Innocent little boy came into the kitchen one evening while she was fixing supper, and he handed a piece of paper that he had been writing on. And after wiping her hands on her apron, she took the letter in her hands and she read it. And this is what it said: for mowing the yard, $5. And for making up my own bed this week, $1. For going to the store, 50 cents. And playing with little brother while you went shopping, 25 cents. Taking out the trash, $1. And for getting a good report card, $5. And for raking the yard,

It's the music of Joshua Rogers this morning on WOED and Pour Your Oil on Me. Hey, listen, Percy, would you kind of give you a heads up for today? We're starting out about 73 degrees right about now. As far as your church attire, you might want to dress lightly because we're expecting a daytime high of 95 today. So make sure you're comfortable. Hey, listen, we've got more great music as we head on to the top of the hour here. Going to wrap things up this morning, get ready to join, of course, God's Way Ministries with little Jerome Thompson and the Heavenly Wonders here on WOAD.

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3: 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Now here's scripture and prayer. The scripture reading is coming from Psalm 121, verse 5. And it reads, "The Lord is your people. The Lord is your shade at your right hand. May God bless the readers, the hearers, and the doers of his holy word."
4: Good morning to each one of you, our dedicated listeners. It's prayer time. Oh God, my Heavenly Father, I am so thankful this morning to still be here. Oh God, you have kept me. You have kept me, and I thank you so much. I love you, Lord, and I say good morning to you, Father. This morning, oh God, I thank you. I thank you for another day. I thank you for another day. And this morning, God, I understand something. I know, God, that your compassions fail not, and they are new every morning. Great is your faithfulness, oh God. I love you, Lord, and I'm just thankful for the opportunity that you have given me to proclaim your word, to be a witness for your Father. I bless your name, and I thank you this morning, oh God, for my husband, Algaria. Oh, Father, for our 7 children, our 4 additions, our 24 grands, and our 13 great-grands. We are a blessed family, and I want to thank you. I thank you, Lord God, for Pastor Isaiah Jackson Sr. and his wife, yes, Lord, Regina Jackson. Oh God, continue to bless them. I pray this morning, oh God, that you would have your way in all our lives. We're depending on you. I thank you for our senior pastor, Apostle Christopher Taylor. Oh God, touch his body this morning. Oh, in a mighty way. I pray for his wife, Executive Pastor, Prophetess Connie Taylor. Oh God, have your way. Oh God, you got us, and we bless you for it. You got us. Oh, thank you, Father. I pray for those in the fivefold ministry. I pray for the Universal Church, God. Oh, have your way, Lord. Bless your people. Meet their needs. This morning, I'm praying, God, for those that are sick, those that are shut in, and those that are bereaved. Especially this morning, I pray, oh God, for the family of Jonell Lockhart. Oh God, that includes us. We're so thankful, Lord God. We're so thankful, Lord God, for what you have done, for what you have done. Lord God, you tell us in your word, Lord God, bless it, bless it. Are your people, Lord God. Blessed when we know, Lord God, where we're going. You said to be absent from the body is to be present with the Lord. And we thank you this morning. We thank you for your word. It's about your word and what you have declared in your word. And I want to thank you this morning. Father, in the name of Jesus, we also pray, Lord God, for the salvation of those who have not yet come to know Jesus in the pardon of their sins. This morning, we're praying for the prisoners. We're praying for those that are homeless, the widows, the orphans. This morning, oh God, we pray for Mother Mary Williams. Oh, touch her body, God. Mother Mary Joyce Dean, Mother Dorothy Taylor, our aunts, Lord, Betty, Vesta Odom, Marie Freeze, our aunt, and Florine, we pray this morning in a special way for Uncle Joe Lockhart. Oh, God, bless him during the passing of his daughter, Jonelle Lockhart. Oh, God, we just need you in a special way. We pray for all of those that are sick. Yes, Lord, we're praying this morning, oh, God, that you would bless, yes, Alfred Collier this morning as he's had surgery. Oh, God, just bless all of those. Lord God, stand in me. We pray this morning for Doris Devine. And we're lifting up Raphael Jackson, Ernest Brown. We're lifting up Sarah Stevens as well. Nellie Jones, Tim Civilian. Oh God, Devon Whitlock. Bless these your people, Lord God, who need that touch from you. Oh, Father, so we don't even know by name. Father, we ask that you bless them, touch them, perform a miracle so people will know, Lord God, just how great you are. And we praise you for it all. In the name of Jesus, amen. Amen and amen. We want to mention those that are having birthdays, you know. Those having birthdays, it's something special about your birthday. Yes, it is. And we want to remember, we want to mention some people we just found out that had a birthday a part of this month, August the 26th. Well, you already know about that. That was my husband and our anniversary, our marriage anniversary of 31 years. And are we thankful? Are we thankful, y'all? God is good. And my husband just blessed me because he went back to when he proposed to me. He went over it again from, y'all need to read this, Songs of Solomon, chapter 4. Read it. It's a blessing. Woo, hallelujah. I'm still on fire, y'all. I may be 70, well, I'm maybe 77, 77 years old. He's about to be 80. We hanging in here, y'all. Thankful to God that he put us together. All right, but anyway, also August 26th, it was Patricia Harris' birthday, and the 27th was her sister's birthday, Juana. Uh-huh. So a year and summer apart. Juana Harris and Patricia Harris, okay? All right, and I tell you, we're going on and getting in the month of September. September the 1st will be Vanessa Buck's birthday. September the 1st also, Lady Dolores Goodloe. September the 2nd, Robert Fawcett. September the 4th, Judy Cooper. Yes, Cooley. I'll get it right in a minute. Cooley. Yes, we're thankful. We are very thankful for these people who are having a birthday. And I just always love for them to just celebrate for the rest of the month. That's not over, but that's all right. Celebrate. Celebrate. Okay, and we want to remember those who financially support our ministry and pray for us as well. My sweetest sister, Sister Evelyn Young, my spiritual grandson, Brother Jamie Wilson, Pastor Jared Hawkins and his wife, Janice, Sister Sabrina Vance, and Trustee Isaiah Jackson. And hey, if you're going to be a part of something for the Lord, you need to put your finance in there as well. So that includes Pastor Algaria Funches, my husband, and yours truly. All right. Well, I tell you, we are thankful for all the ministries that follow us on WOAD. And I tell you, this morning we highlight very special, two very special people in our lives. That's none other than the anointed couple, Brother Jerome Reed and his wife, Evangelist Mary Reed. Oh, yeah, that's prayer, praise, and worship. And I tell you, you'll be blessed. Tune in, because you won't hear anything but great encouragement, and it's from the Word of God. All right? Okay. And we thank God for all of our dedicated listeners. I know you're tuned in, son, Isaiah Jackson Jr. What about you, Pastor Sylvia Anderson, this morning? I love you, girl. Love you so much, and thank God for you. We're remembering our faith, our Always Faith singers. Yeah, my sisters, Gladys, Betty, Johnny, Leona, Lula, Mary. Yes. Brother Charlie Buck, thinking of you. And I tell you, I thank God for Brother John Martin and his family. They are like our family. And, of course, the Duke brothers, we're thinking of them. And all glory to God, couple. Uh-huh, that's Brother Tony Dukes and his wife, Evangelist Evelyn Dukes. We're thinking about them this morning, thinking about Pastor Dixon and his wife, Sister Nancy. Can't forget them, beautiful people. Yes, hallelujah. And we got my sisters, Verna, Gloria, Sylvia, thinking of them, thinking of Brother Anthony Myers and his wife, Sister Dana. I love that lady. I love that couple, and they are part of our family. All right. Mother Ethel Mae Kendrick and Sister Margaret Buckner. Yes, are you tuned in? Brother Jay-Z and Rose Gray, love y'all. Y'all heard about our anniversary. I saw your comments on Facebook. Okay. Yes. And our family member, Brother Freddie Davis. We're thinking of Sister Lily Smith this morning. I love her. She's family, y'all, along with sons BJ and Stephen, along with Mother Madeline Pendleton. Ooh. Sister Sabrina Vance and family, are you tuned in this morning? Okay, we're thinking about Tina Jackson and her gifted singing father, Brother Derek Jackson of Terry, Mississippi, my hometown. All right, Mother Lorraine Rainey, I know you're tuned in. And we're thinking of all of you that I don't know by name. We bless the name of God for you, and so thankful that you have tuned in this morning. We want to invite you to Cross-Centered Church of God. Yes, where the pastor is Apostle Christopher Taylor, and we thank God for his wife right there by his side. Yes, definitely. Executive Pastor Prophetess Connie Taylor. Now, I'm going to tell you what we do. We begin service at 8:30 because we have Christian education, and sometimes, hey, as the Spirit leads, it just runs right on into the worship service. But we have Sunday we have prayer at 9:15, and we have worship service at 10. Come be with us. Come be with us. You'll enjoy, because we are a church about seeing souls saved and making disciples. We just believe that Jesus is soon to return, and we got to be ready, and we got to stay ready. Is that right, y'all? I tell you. So come be with us. We're located at 25096 Highway 51 in Crystal Springs, Mississippi. Okay? Come be with us. I ain't going to do nothing but love on you. And you're going to hear the Word of God. The Word of God. You're going to sense His presence. Yes. We thank God. We thank God. All right. Well, I tell you, it's time. It's time. For the meat of the service. Well, I forgot what. Well, I have one other announcement my husband reminded me of, and I thank him so much. We want you to know, and continue to pray for us and other members of our family during the passing of Jonelle Lockhart. We're thanking God and praying for her father, and most of you know him. I tell you, a great man of God, Uncle Joe Lockhart, Jonathan Lockhart. The funeral is going to be on September the 5th. That's a Saturday. September the 5th is going to be at 10 o'clock a.m. at Cathedral AME Church on Northside Drive in Jackson, Mississippi. Continue to pray for us. Continue to pray for our family. Yes, Lord God, help us, Jesus, help us. Okay, well, it's time for the Word of God. Let us pray. Father, in the name of Jesus, have your way. Speak through me. Speak through me, God. Oh, Lord, that I may hear you and others may hear you and give you praise and glory for your goodness. You're so good to us. In the name of Jesus, amen. This morning, and you can turn there to Psalms 121. We're going to talk about Psalms 121. This is a word that God gave me. Hallelujah. And I knew it was for me first because, hey, I'm a testimony. I'm a living testimony of how the Lord is our keeper. That's what it's about. The Lord is our keeper. And see, if you are a child of God, then, hey, you're kept. You are kept until he get ready for us to come with him, because to be absent from the body is to be present with the Lord. And so it's for those who are saved. This keeping power that God has given us, it's for those who are saved. Some people may say converted. Some people might say born again. But either way, if you are born again, if you are saved, then, hey, know that the Lord God Almighty, Jesus, he is our keeper. And the Bible tells us in Psalm 91, I'm going to start here because this is what the Lord has told me. John chapter 1, verse 12, and you can turn there, I'll write the verse down. It reads, but as many as received him, referring to Jesus, let me get it right now. But as many as received him, to them he gave the right, the authority to become children of God. And so you understand how you become, how you're kept. It's, hey, and who's kept? Those who are saved. Now, I tell you, you have to really understand what's going on here and what the psalmist is talking about. He wants us all to know that God is with us. Hallelujah. God is with us and he protects us. Hallelujah. And I don't know about you. I'm thankful. I'm thankful for the favor of God for his children. If you are a child of God, you need to give him praise and thanks this morning. Hey, he's a keeper. Our Lord God is a keeper. Psalm 121 verse 1, what does the first verse read? I will lift my eyes to the hills from whence come my help. Whew. That's the verse 1. And what is God telling us here? What is the psalmist saying to us about our Lord? He wants us to know that we need to do what? Look into the hills. Look to Jesus. Look to Jesus, the author and finisher of our faith. And you can find that in Hebrews chapter 12, verse 2b. And I tell you, I mean, when I think about, hallelujah, looking to somebody, you better not look to man. You better look to Jesus. And the Bible also tells us in Titus chapter 2 that we are to always look for that blessed hope. Well, you know that blessed hope is in Jesus. Hallelujah. And the Bible lets us know that we might live a victorious life in Jesus. You understand that Jesus, hey, with him we have the victory. Yeah, we're going to go through some things. We're going to suffer. When you know Jesus, just know, many are the afflictions of the righteous, but he delivers us out of them all. It didn't mean that we're not going to go through nothing. And the Bible also tells us, hey, about the tribulations. We're going to have some tribulations, but he tells us to be of good cheer because he has overcome the world. My, my, my. Now, what does verse 2, how does it read in Psalms 121? My help. My help comes from the Lord who made heaven and earth. Ooh, as the Lord's children, we're somebody in the Lord. Because, see, we're not our own. We belong to God. Uh-huh, we belong to God. Oh, hallelujah. The Bible tells us that, hey, God blew into man the breath of life, and man became a living soul. We are created by God. We have a relationship with him. He is our father, and we are his children. And then we need to understand that God is our refuge and strength, a very present help in the time of trouble. We can count on God. We can count on the Lord God Almighty. Oh, hallelujah. He cares for us. He loves us. He said it at the beginning. God so loved the world that he gave his only begotten son. And when we got saved, oh my God, the Bible said, cast your cares on him because he cares for you. Oh, I'm so thankful about that. I'm so thankful for his promises. Yeah, in Isaiah chapter 54, verse 17, the Bible talks about no weapon formed against us shall prosper. Yes, understand, weapons are going to be formed. But hey, I thank God that they're not going to prosper. And they won't prosper for you either. Now, verse 3 of Psalm 121 reads, he will not allow your foot to be moved, and he who keeps you will not slumber. Whew, hallelujah. Because the Lord is truth, this psalmist understood that he keeps his promises. Hey, he keeps it, and he said, he'll never leave or forsake us. And see, if you depend on man will try not to leave or forsake you. But I guarantee you, he's not going to always be there. She's not going to always be there. They're not going to always be there. The Bible says that the Lord said, I will never leave you nor forsake you. Oh, I'm happy about that this morning. I'm thankful for his loving kindness. Oh, I'm thankful for his tender mercies. Aren't you? The Lord is our keeper. And the Lord watches over us. Hallelujah. Oh, the Bible says in Psalms, the Bible also tells us that we serve a God that's faithful. We may not always be faithful, but he's faithful. He's faithful. Hallelujah. Ooh, we can declare the Lord loving kindness in the morning and his faithfulness every night. That's complete coverage. Hey, we're covered by the blood of Jesus. Now, verse 4 of Psalm 121 reads, Behold, he who keeps Israel shall neither slumber nor sleep. We serve a God, hey, he's not slumbering or sleeping. He got his eyes on it, all seeing eyes, and he knows it all. Ooh, we can read where it tells us that Jesus Christ is the same yesterday, today, and forevermore. That's in Hebrews 13. I'm talking about the word. God is our keeper, y'all. We have to remember that. He is our keeper. Oh, I thank him. And then verse 5 reads, the Lord is your keeper. The Lord is your shade at your right hand. Know this. Hey, Isaiah 26 tells us the Lord will keep us in perfect peace if our minds are stayed on Jesus. Where is your mind? You have a wandering mind? Are you thinking on the goodness of Jesus? When different things, trials and tribulations and situations come up in your life, I want to know if your mind is stayed on Jesus, because if it is, you will be kept in perfect peace. Oh, hallelujah. I'm a witness. Now, verse 6 says, reads, the sun shall not strike you by day, nor the moon by night. Oh, hallelujah, hallelujah. The Lord is our protection, y'all. Psalm 91 says that no evil shall befall us. Uh-huh. No evil, no type of plague will come near our dwelling. That's the Lord's promise upon us. And see, the Lord will also give his angels charge over us to keep us in all our ways. Whew. Now here's verse 7, begin to the end of 120.

this time forth and forevermore. Ooh, hallelujah. We got a faithful keeper, a faithful keeper. And I'm happy about that this morning. All we got to do is be children of obedience. We got to be children of obedience to do whatever the Lord tells us to do. And I tell you, Deuteronomy chapter 28, verse 6 read, blessed shall you be when you come in, and blessed shall you be when you come out. Uh-huh. Verse 7 says, the Lord will cause your enemies who rise up against you to be defeated before your face. They shall come out against you. They should come out one way and go come out another way. Hallelujah, hallelujah. Well, I tell you, I'm thankful. I'm thankful to the word of God. Verse 13 from Deuteronomy says, and the Lord will make you the head and not the tail. You shall be above only and not beneath. If you heed the commandments of the Lord your God, which I command you today. That's for us, y'all, as well. It was written in the Old Testament in Deuteronomy. But know this. Hey, if we obey God's command, hey, we know that we will be carefully kept by the Lord. And I want to testify this morning. I want to testify how good God has been to me and how he's been my keeper. Hallelujah. I'm a witness. The Lord God is my keeper. I've been involved in at least 7 serious accidents, auto accidents. 2 required major surgery. I was in a state of shock, y'all, from 2 of them. They were so bad. A van hit my vehicle, causing forceful impact. You know what? My vehicle went into a brick apartment building. And the other accident was a large SUV came across the street, and my husband and I were hit head on. Now, I said hit head on. And I went through rehab. I went through a lot of things, y'all. Surgery, all of that. But look, I'm still here. He's a keeper. He's a keeper in my life. Hallelujah. And if he did it for me, he'll do it for you. Yes, I'm able to stand up. I'm able to walk. I have assistance of a cane, but I am thankful. God bless y'all. I had to tell you about how he's a keeper in my life, and I'm so thankful. God bless each one of you. Read Psalm 121 for yourself and just be blessed to know that the Lord is your keeper. We are out of here. The word of God for the people of God. Thanks be unto God. And remember, every day and all through the day, do it God's way. God's way is his word. It certainly is. Read the word, y'all. Every day, read the word, okay? And read Psalm 121, okay? We're out of here. And we are thanking Brother Percy Davis. Oh, just an excellent job. The songs, all this, I mean, from the beginning this morning, were just, touching my heart. Thank you so much. God bless you and your family. Bye-bye now.

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0: Good morning. It's time for another edition of Early Morning Prayer, Praise, and Worship with Brother Jerome Reed and Evangelist Mary Reed. 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And now your hosts, Brother Jerome Reed and Evangelist Mary Reed.
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1: All right. It's a blessing. It's a blessing to be here with you this morning and our radio listeners. We just come to bring you a word of encouragement from God through scripture, prayer, praise, and worship, through song, letting you know that God is still alive and all is well. We want to encourage all mankind to love, to live, to learn, but most importantly, to leave a legacy through the ministry of Jesus Christ. And our motto is, if you want a different harvest, your life, change your seed planting. Mother Rainey, I'm trying to live a little bit better today than I did on yesterday. We're saying good morning to our own pastor, Pastor Christopher Carter, our third district East Apostle, Dr. Rufus and Dr. Oral Rawls, to Pastor Ronnie and Sister Sophia Edwards, and the entire Triumphant Church family. Pastor Steve, First Lady Arden Randall, Elder Eugene, First Lady Gwen Reynolds. We're saying good morning to Bishop Clarence Gray, Bishop Michael Gray, Pastor Joanne Gray, Reverend P.J., First Lady Belinda Williams, Cornerstone MB Church family, Reverend Joe A., First Lady Lucy Washington, Old Strangers Home, Reverend James, First Lady Nancy Dixon, God in Light, Reverend Jane and First Lady Sharon Shoulders, Ovid Rising Sun, Reverend J.B. Williams. We're saying good morning to Reverend Benjamin Bolden, you and your First Lady, Reverend Clifton Jackson, Senior and Junior, Pastor Wayne Moore, Dr. Walter Greer, Pastor Noe Cheney, Reverend John Blunt, Bishop Greg Irvin, Reverend Dr. Terry Davis, Minister Schaefer, and those Jackson spiritual heirs, Reverend James E. and Betty Funches over at New Fellowship, Bishop Ronnie, Jacqueline Cruder, Minister Civy Anderson, all over at New Horizon, Reverend F.R. and Jocelyn Lenore, New Bethel MB Church, Reverend Agares and Glenda Funches, Cross Center Church of God, Crystal Spring, Traveling Grace in Georgia Message this morning, Reverend Charles Polk and the St. Luther Church family, Minister Timothy Bankston and Clinton, Reverend Charleston, we still keeping you lifted up, Minister Daphne Colbert, Minister Kenny Ray Carter, Deacon Alfred Brown, Reverend Tyrone, and Evangelist Ora Dixon and the Greater Gethsemane MB Church family, Sister Stephanie Jackson, Evangelist Barbara Green, Brother Jerome Brooks, Deacon Roland and Carolyn Frazier, our good friend, Brother Jesse Rogers and family in Chicago, Illinois, Deacon Clarence and Yvonne Ratliff, Sister Dorothy Dupree, all over at Greater Mount Sinai, Brother Bill James, WSTT, Thomasville, Georgia, and the listeners down there. Truly, it's a blessing to be here this morning. We're remembering all the sick, the shut-in, and all of the bereaved families this morning. We up.

listening. Sister Kendall Parker, Brother Milton Parker, Sister Julia Chambers, Evangelist Sarah Stevens, Evangelist Ada McGee, Brother Wallace Dabney, I have not forgotten about you. Mother Nancy White, Brother Aaron and Sister Terry Oliver, Mother Lozie Distribute, Mother Dorothy Seaton, Mother Johnny Jackson, our sweethearts from Triumph, Sister Adrian Short, Brother Robert Short Sr., Brother Robert Smith, Sister Elaine Knott, we're keeping you all lifted up in prayer. I want to remember Brother Alfred Brown, his birthday he celebrated on yesterday. The man who says, don't count the things you do, but do the things that count. And also, anniversary celebration, evangelist or Pastor Agaris and Glenda Funches, I didn't forget about you, August the 26th. 28 years of marriage. We want to celebrate with them and tell them continue to stay on and be strong with each other in the Lord. Right now we're going into our morning meditation song and prayer. Brother Percy, if you would.

Thank you, Lord. Thank you, Lord. Lord, I come right now, as humble as I know how. Lord, I come standing on your word. Lord, I come realizing, recognizing.

Lord, I wouldn't know where to end. But I just thank you for your word, which I've learned is my safe house. Lord, I just uplift your holy name. And I know in my safe house, I have all that I need. Lord, I know healing is right there in the safe house. Can speak to sickness, and sickness will cease. Lord, you can touch any bed of affliction, and healing is there. Lord, I just come thank you for knowing in my safe house that through grief and sorrow, I have deliverance and peace. And Lord, I know in confinement,

through the safe house. Lord, I just come asking you, just bless. Bless this nation, bless this world. Bless all that are under the sound of my voice. Lord, I know blessings are yours and ours to receive. And Lord, we thank you for it. And then, Lord, I ask if you'll just look around us. You see anything that's not pleasing to you, just remove it.

bless every messenger that you sent to deliver your word in order that your people can be free. Lord, those that are blind, lost, and confused, they can find their way through the word. Lord, we thank you. And then, Lord, I just come asking you, clean us up, fix us up, give us a right spirit and a righteous heart to live according to your will and your way. Let us live and be men and women of God.

Smith, we're sending this out to you this morning. Sister Henry Burke, Mother Mary Houston, Mother Patricia Bernard, Sister Wanda Jefferson, Brother John Short Jr., Sister Lane Knott, Brother Peter Ray Green, Brother and Sister Abby Hall and family, Sister Cheryl Lindsay, Sister Fredna Perkins, Mother Annie Cannon, Sister Tina Thompson, Mother Esseline Brown, Mother Lottie Wells, Sister Vivian Stewart, Mother Elizabeth Anderson. We're remembering you, Mr. E.P. Dillis, Mother Ora Miles, Sister Mother Sally Johnson. We're uplifting this morning Mother Lorraine Rainey, Sister Lorenzo Miller, Sister Naomi McClinton, Mother Minnie Forrest Adams, Sister Kamalita Scott and family. Remembering Mother Doris Friend, Sister Dorothy Walker Miller, Sister Kimberly Brockington, Mother Oni Johnson, Mother Irma Buck. We're remembering Sister Alexis Bowen, Brother Jerome, Sister Teresa Turner, Mother Dorothy Williams, Sister Gloria Anderson, the Ware family, Sister Lorraine Durward, Sister Rosie Barn Johnson, Sister Naomi Barn, Sister Mary Towers. We remember this morning Sister Dora Jenkins, Brother Gary and Odessa Jones, Sister Gerald Johnson and family, Brother Kenneth and Edna Cooper, Sister Shirley Coleman and family. Miss Levy, we got you this morning. We're remembering Sister Cassandra Jones Davis, Sister Jackie Jones. We remember Sister Tiara Tobias, Sister Julie, and Dr. Samuel Waller. We're uplifting Mother Annie Harris, Sister Julie Harmon, Queen Tobias, Sister Ann Jones and family, Evangelist Sarah Stevens. We're remembering Sister Sheila Miles, Sister Rosita Thorne, Sister Dorothy Norwood and family. Remembering you this morning. We're remembering Sister Nancy Henderson, Brother Johnny Willis, Brother Jeffrey Ross, Brother Sammy Dixon, Brother Peter Jackson, Brother James Smith Jr., Sister Sandra Gray, Brother Oscar and Cindy Robinson, Brother Steve, Tina, Tiana, Talia, Tiara Harper, Angela, Mia, Milan Reed, Brother Emery, Brother James, Tony, and Charles Duke, you and your family, Jayla, Brooklyn, Justin, Jordan, West Haven Memorial Funeral Home, along with the West Haven Memorial Choir, Sister Carolyn Miller, Sister Stacey Jones, Glenn and Greta Perkins, Sister Joanne Owens, we got you in prayer this morning, Sister Sharina Taylor, Sister Brenda Wilson, Brother Horace Banks, and Brother Mara and Mary Hart, George Crystal Martin, Nancy Ray Shelby, didn't forget about you, remembering Jennifer Nate Thurman, Councilman Stokes, the Bass family, Mother Lucille Flowers, Brother Henry and Mary Moore, we remember this morning, Brother Mara Warren Peterson, Sister Cheryl Jackson and the Pleasant Hill Community Center, Brother Malcolm Johnson, Brother Johnny Weathersby, Sister Josephine Mason, I got you, Sister Brother Ayrton, Sister Terry Oliver, Sister Joyce Griffin, John Wayne and Maxine Turner, Danielle and Victor Fair, Mother Alma Simmons, Brother Sammy Summers, Mother Lizzie Moore, Sister Sheila Fuss, Sister Ernest Johnson, all of the sons of Abraham and their family, Brother Jesse and Mother Sarah Pittman, Deacon Herman Taylor, remembering Brother George Turner, Sister Lee Bell, Sister Janita Bailey, Sister Cassandra Laird, all of the Wandering Stars, Sister Brenda Wilson, Brother Charles Taylor Jr., Sister Vivian Dotson, Sister Elizabeth Johnson, Brother Montel William, Brother John Blocker, Melvin and Mary Turner, Brother Jeff and Roberta Calloway, Brother Clyde Lee, Sister Connor Newman, Brother Gilbert Henderson, all of the Angelette Women of Praise, Brother A.E., Sister Liz Carter, Sister Doris Ward, Missionary Janice Fitz, Captain Charlie and Katie Manor, Brother S.L. and Joanne Edwards, Sister Edith Pittman, Sister Ann Wilkinson, Sister Willie Mae Hoover, Sister Dora Jones, Sister Vunsell Young, Brother Javon and Lenny Smith, Brother James and Sister Bobby Hodge, Brother Clyde and Vivian Simpson, Brother Vernon Coloretta White. We're remembering the family of the late Louis Mitchell, Brother Greg Willis and those Harmony Echoes, we got you. David Sorrell, you and the whole gang, we got you. We remember you. Sister Travis, Dr. Samantha and Travis and Rena Redrick, Sister Anita Lindsay and family, Sister Cheryl Marshall, Natasha Feldman and family, Anastasia McKinley, Latasha Kent, Brother Garfield, Mr. TikTok, yourself and family, we have you all lifted up in prayer. Whenever we need him, all we have to do is look to the hill from which cometh our help, for all of our help come from God. I just ask you to keep me in your prayers as well as I keep you in ours. But I have to let you know who's keeping us on the air this morning. It is none other than Triumph the Church and Kingdom of God in Christ. We're located 5302 Queen Mary Lane, right here in the city of Jackson. Our pastor is Pastor Christopher Carter. You can call us at any time, 601-922-8250. We have service first and third Sunday. 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If you're available at any time, stop in. You're truly welcome. The Sons of Abraham, Brother Jerome Reed, a young man who will pray with you, pray for you. 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
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J-Rod's Cut and Salon, Brother Jeffrey Ross. 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But let me tell you what's happening today, August the 30th, at Mount Zion Baptist Church at Pocahontas, Mississippi. It's Men Day celebration starting at 12 noon. Come on down and let's support the Mount Zion Baptist Church. Coming up on September the 6th at 2 p.m. at God and Light MB Church, they will be having their pastor's anniversary. Pastor James Dixon and the church family look to see you there. Coming up also on September the 12th, I don't have the time, but I can tell you the place. Rising Sun MB Church, St. Charles Street, Reverend James Sholin. I believe they're having family and friends day. And then coming up on September the 27th at 3 p.m., it's going to be the Angelette Women of Praise. They're going to be having a big program over there. The MC is going to be none other than the Spiritual Harmonizers. And their theme is Heaven is Looking Down on Us, coming from Psalm 91:11. And they have a host of groups on this program. I'll give you more on that on next week. But it's going to be at the Greater New Day Baptist Church, 1908 Utah Street. Pastor Ambrose Taz Sr. is the pastor over there. Before I leave, I just want to give you a word of encouragement this morning. You know, some people lose sight of what's most valuable to them in life. So I want to take you to the Word. We're going to go to Mark, the 8th chapter, the 36th through the 37th verse. Don't take time, make time, read it for yourself to obtain your own understanding. You see, there was two important questions there. 36th verse says, "For what shall it profit a man if he shall gain the whole world and lose his soul?" 37 said, "Or what shall a man give in exchange for his soul?" Now, fourth, may the Lord add a blessing to the reading, the hearing, but most importantly, the doers of this most divine word. I want to give you a thought.
And it simply says, earthly gain or spiritual loss. Now, you read this to obtain your own understanding. See, there's two important questions here. The question should remind us of the eternal imbalance between earthly gain and spiritual loss. You see, our careers, fame, and riches are all worthless at death. Your soul is your most precious possession, and so many have traded an eternity of joy for a moment of pleasure. But no amount of wealth can buy back a lost soul. Your eternal spiritual life is of greater value than the entire physical world. I want you to do the math for yourself. If you achieve everything physical but forfeit your spiritual standing with God, you walk away with a total loss. Add it up for yourself. You see, the soul represents your true eternal essence. To lose it means missing eternal life and facing spiritual loss. Now, looking at the scripture, Mark 8:36-37, there are a few things that we need to look at, key things. To look at gain the whole world, achieving total material success, fame, riches, and power during one physical life. In other words, being rich. We can go to Matthew 19:24, where Jesus states, it's easier for a camel to go through the eye of a needle than for a rich man to enter the kingdom of God. And then to lose his own soul, meaning the eternal ruin of a person's spiritual self and a permanent separation from God. We're going back to the word again. Matthew 16:25. We're told by Jesus, whoever wants to save their life will lose it. But whosoever loses their life for his sake will find it. You see, the Bible places a high value of the soul because it's priceless. No amount of money, power, or fame on earth can compare to its worth. You need to do the math for yourself. Jesus uses a question with an obvious answer to show that bad trade of losing eternity for temporary earthly things. You should know our earthly wealth. We all should know that. Our life is short, but the soul lives forever. We're going back to the word. James 4:14 asks and answers a question. It says, what is your life? It is a vapor that appears for a little time and then

vanishes away. Your true value to Jesus, according to Matthew 10:31, ye are of more value than many sparrows. My brothers and my sisters, our most valuable possession is our soul. Chasing material goals at the expense of moral and spiritual integrity leaves a person ultimately bankrupt. So you need to know the Jesus and have him in your life in order to save your soul. Brother Percy, I'm going to let you and the sons of Abraham take us on out so people can know that you're going to need Jesus in your life. We want you to remain focused, stay safe, and be blessed on this morning. Brother Percy, I'm turning it over to you.

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This program has been brought to you by Triumph, the Church and Kingdom of God in Christ, Brother Jerome Reed and the Sons of Abraham, Mr. E.P. 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We invite you to tune in again next Sunday for another edition of

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0: 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The church is located at 3001 St. Charles Street here in Jackson. 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
3: Good morning, Brother Percy. Certainly glad to hear your voice this morning. Praying that your family is doing all well. And we always send this program out to all of the sick and chilling, those that have lost loved ones. And I pray that you're on your way to service this morning. Pray God bless you upon them. And we're going to be praying for those that have lost loved ones. And certainly the first family. Pastor Shoulders and Sister William Shoulders. We'll be sending this program out to the bereaved family, the Bride family, the Parson family, the Fisher family, and the McKinley family. We'll be sending our prayers out to my wife's family. That's her family. And also, we'll be sending this program also to Sister Peggy Hopkins Calhoun, our former supervisor of the county supervisor, brother passed, Sister Vaughn, brother Braun, brother Cumberton passed. So we sent our prayers out to her this morning. And also the Coleman family, who funeralized our first cousin, John Henry, was funeralized on yesterday. We sent our prayers out to all of the Coleman family, Moore family, all those families that are connected with the Coleman family. And we sent our prayers out to Reverend O.C. George Fowler and Sister Willie May. We sent our prayers out to them. Mother Lily Kelly, we sent our prayers out to her. Sister Teresa Grass, we sent our prayers out to her. Deacon Ketchum, Sister Darlene Jundy, Sister Lyra McGregg, Sister Bernice Kors, we send our prayers out to God to strengthen her in the University Hospital to bring her out. Sister Sarah Brown, Sister Martha Brown, Brother Dale Buckner, and Sister Zora Porter, Brother Nikki May, and we're praying for her son this morning. Brother Philip Kimball, we're praying for him and his lovely wife. And as we go in prayer, let us remember the Williams family, William and Nichols and the McLaurin, TJ, and all those Nichols family. We send our prayers out to him, the funeralizing his sister. I thank God for giving him the strength yesterday to do the eulogy over his sister. So our prayers go out to Reverend PJ Williams and all the others that is connected with that family. And also we send our prayers out to the Stimmett family down in Utica, Mississippi, where they funeralized their loved one on yesterday. So we send our prayers out to the Stimmett family. Let us go in prayer this morning. Lord, we thank you for the great privilege, O God, is being your children. We pray that you would bless us indeed, O God. Pour out every blessing you have for us and give us the character, O God, and the faith we need to walk them out. Father, we pray that you would expand our influence, our reach, our impact for your kingdom, that you may receive all the glory and honor. And then

0: Oh God, we ask that you remove any hindrance in us, oh God, that will cause us to shrink back from all that, oh God, you have for us. Help us to walk boldly in your will for us, oh God, with us, knowing that it is in your hand that is guiding us. And Lord, we pray that we will trust you in as Jehovah God, a provider that we need to accomplish all of your will. In Jesus' name we pray. Amen. We sent our prayers out for all of the Christians today. And let's get our sponsors in. Certainly, New Foundation Theological Seminary, 3805 Wendell Road. They're still accepting applications. And the closing date for those applications, I think it's going to be September 6th, 12th, I believe. And you can still register down at the New Foundation Theological Seminary. He said we are asking all students who desire to further their education to come and register on this day. You will receive a bachelor's, you will receive a master or doctorate degree. Classes will start September the 14th. Yes, that's the deadline for registration. And don't forget, coming up at the Rising Sun Missionary Baptist Church, 301 St. Charles Street, we're having our Family and Friends Day. And we, our Rising Sun Church family, we are rooted in faith. We are growing in grace. So come on by and be a part of our Family and Friends Day. It's going to be September the 12th, 2026. And look, and Sister Peggy and Hobson Calhoun, the former supervisor, will be our guest speaker that Saturday at 2 o'clock. 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So give them a call at 601-922-3666. And look, let me ask, and don't forget, if you need a headstone, need some monument service, look, they got headstone with picture of me. After you bury your loved one, you can purchase a headstone in your arrangement. And you can do it at Heavenly Monument, 4660 Highway 80 West. And then you can call Tanisha Carr if you need a headstone for your loved one. Don't just dream it, drive it. You can do that. See that truck driving school. Go by the driving school right there on South Street. Or you can call him 601-968-8023. Young men and young women are there driving truck now. You can go by and see them. And now don't forget, we have another sponsor, Brother Credell Calhoun, and he's coming now with Mel Luna.
1: 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Make sure you mention that we told you to come by, and he will give you 10% off. Don't forget, he won't give it if you don't mention it. Thank you so very much. Reverend, I want to send out our condolences to Sister Shola's family. the first lady at Rising Sun, and in the death of her brother. Also, I want to mention that and send our condolences to Peggy, my wife's family, and the passing of Vaughn Covington on yesterday. And we want you to all pray for the family of all of us. Also, Reverend, we've been talking about the last couple of months, and I've been really emphasizing the importance of voting.
0: The vote.
1: Yes, sir. It is very important. We should. And I want to let you know why you should go to the polls and vote. Number one, voting helps to protect our rights. Voting, and number two, voting also gives us the power to make positive changes in our community and improve our quality of life for our families. And number three, Reverend, when we all vote, it plays a key role in choosing who represents us. And number four, the more we vote, the more powerful our voices become.
0: Amen.
1: Issues in our community.
0: Amen.
1: And Reverend, you know, our community has historically been one of the lowest voter registration and the lowest voter turnout. However, in recent years, this has changed, and we are quickly becoming a force to be reckoned with at the ballot box.
0: Amen.
1: If you remember, Reverend, President Barack Obama, when he said, "Yes, we can," and don't you know, we did.
0: Yes, we can.
1: So let us all join the rest of the country in exercising our important right to vote. And our vote can help also elect someone who doesn't have our best interests at heart. And we've been talking about people like Trump. Let us encourage everybody, 18 years old, the elderly, and anybody that's eligible to vote, to go and vote. And when you look at all these policies that Trump, he was talking about making sure that voting is accurate and no fraud. The fact is, he wants to call fraud. He come up with the things that he's coming up with will prevent us from voting.
0: Amen.
1: Yes, sir. Don't let him succeed by keeping us away from the polls. I tell you, we can win a majority of the U.S. House of Representatives and the U.S. Senate if we don't sit out November 3rd election. And by voting for Democrats, we gotta vote for Democrats once we get there now. Please go to the poll and let's stop some of those crazy things that's going on in Washington and vote Democratic when you get to the poll. Don't forget, vote Democrat on November 3rd. Reverend, those are my thoughts for this Sunday. Back to you.
0: And certainly, as we get ready to get out of here and see, don't let the Antichrist keep you from going to the poll and vote, because this is the time that if we don't get the people that need to be in there to help this country and not harm this country, that's what the Antichrist is doing. They're trying to harm this country. So go out and vote. Thank you, former supervisor, for that message this morning. And don't forget to go out and telling out our sponsors. And certainly, again, our prayers go out to the Cloverson family and the Bond family, all of those families hooked up together, even Dr. Wick, and his lovely wife. They are connected with their family. We send our prayers out to Dr. Wick and his lovely wife. With that, Brother Percy, take us out.
2: 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Now here's your host, Brother Alfred Brown. Brother Brown's going to join us shortly. In the meantime, we're going to enjoy some more great music.

0: Good morning. Good morning, ladies and gentlemen. Now, don't forget, on next Sunday, Reverend Dixon over there, God in Light, going to be having that pastor's anniversary starting at 2 o'clock. Come early, get a seat. Come late, you're going to miss a treat. Now, we're going to go to the Voice of New Fellowship.
1: You there?
2: I'd like to say good morning to everyone. I'm Evangelist Dr. Peggy Murphy, pastor by Reverend Dr. James E. Funches here at New Fellowship Baptist Church. Let us first petition the throne of grace and thank God for this opportunity to speak on his behalf. Dear Heavenly Father, we come as humbly as we know how this morning, thanking you for your many blessings. We ask that you go out, Lord God, in front this morning and give these, your people, what you'd have them to know.
1: Yes.
2: These are all blessings we ask in your darling son, Jesus' name, amen. This morning, the scripture reading will be coming out of the book of Matthew, chapter 22, verse 35 through 40. That is the book of Matthew, chapter 22, verse 35 and 40. And I'll be reading out of the King James Version, and it reads as follows. Then one of them, which was a lawyer, asked him a question, tempting him, and saying, Master, which is the great commandment in the law? Jesus said unto him, Thou shalt love thy Lord thy God with all thy heart and all thy soul and all thy mind. This is the first and great commandment. And the second is like unto it. Thou shalt love thy neighbor as thyself. On these two commandments hang all the law and the prophets. And from those passages, I'd like to use for a subject today, all you need is love. All you need is love. In the King James Version of the Bible, the word love appears over 300 times across both the Old and the New Testaments. The world is filled with all kinds of songs about love, yet it seems that very few people actually have it. In 1967, the Beatles wrote a song also called All You Need Is Love. It came at a time when the world needed to hear it. There was trouble on every side. America in 1967 was in a period marked by historic civil rights movement and political and cultural unrest. The ban on interracial marriage was lifted because it was said to be unconstitutional. And also Thurgood Marshall became the first black Supreme Court justice in that year. It was a very heated time. While this song by the Beatles was written as a pop anthem for peace, there were certain lyrics in it that resonated with the Christian belief and knowledge of God. And since God is love, love is all you need. 1 Corinthians 13, verse 2 says this, If I have faith that can move mountains but do not have love, I am nothing. So we are nothing without love, which means we are nothing without God. In our Sunday school class, we've been studying God's compassion for his people, how he extends his love throughout all generations to them that love him. Through our studies, we have found that God's people rebelled against him constantly and against his love. And 1 John 4 and 8 tells us that God himself is love. Specifically, it says it like this, Whoever does not love does not know God, because God is love. All the

0: Oh, God chastises people like a loving father must. He never held back his love from them. Though they turned their backs on him, he never turned his back on them. Though they ran after other gods, he never said that he was not their God. Mm-hmm. When we do wrong, God is justified to punishing us. But Psalms 103 and 9 says this, he will not always chide, neither will he keep his anger forever. This means like he's not like man. He won't continue to accuse us. He won't continue to be mad at us or hold a grudge against us. Uh-huh. You know how some people never forgive you for about something that's happened 20 years ago. They are still bringing it up today. Mm-hmm. Well, God is not like that. It is important to have love, but not only that, it's important to show love to our fellow man. Mm-hmm. 1 John 3:8 puts it like this. Let us not love in word or deed, but in deed in truth. Mm-hmm. Which means don't just say you love people. Show it by what you do and by being truthful to them. Loving God is the first and greatest commandment.
1: Yes.
0: But how does Scripture tell us we are supposed to love him? Well, Jesus said love him with all your heart, all your soul, and all your mind.
1: Yes.
0: Loving God with all your heart means this, making him the center of our lives. Uh-huh. Everything depends on how we feel in our heart. And since he knows what's in our heart, he knows when we're being genuine and when we are not. Uh-huh. And when we love God with all our soul, we use the breath he placed inside of us when he created us. Genesis 2:7 says, and the Lord God formed a man from the dust of the ground and breathed into his nostrils the breath of life. And man became a living soul.
1: Yes.
0: Now we're loving him back with that part that he made us alive with. Mm-hmm. Then in order to love him with all our mind, well, we must first let this mind be in us that was also in Christ Jesus, as it says in Philippians 2:5. John 4:19 says, we love him because he first loved us. Uh-huh. So how does he love us? Well, I'm glad you asked. Romans 5:8 says, while we were yet in our sins, God commended his love toward us. He died for the ungodly. So we were not good when he commended his love toward us. We didn't know how to be good. We weren't being good, talking good, or thinking good. And there was nothing good about that. But yet, God put all of that aside and showered us with his love. In Ezekiel 36, God told Israel he would sanctify his name that they had profaned among the heathen. So in verse 31, he said, you will remember your evil ways and your deeds that were not good, and you will hate yourself for all the detestable things you did. And isn't that how we are when we come to the Lord? Don't we hate the things that we did when we were out in the world? Aren't we glad that God brought us out of it? We don't love what we did. We don't marvel over what we did. We are ashamed of the things that we did before we knew better.
1: Yes.
0: During that time, Israel's deeds were not good, just as some of our deeds are not good today. But despite our ignorance, he still loves us. Despite our rebellious nature, he still longs to save us and make us right with him.
1: Yes.
0: It is like trying to save a drowning man. You know, you are trying to keep them from killing themselves, keeping them from drowning, but they just keep fighting you. This makes it difficult to do them a favor. Uh-huh. God is saying, I can't help them. I'm trying to help them, but they are stiff-necked people. They won't even let me help them, you know? That is exactly what we do. Every time God tries to help us, we go the other way. Every time he says, do this because this will turn out better for you, we do the opposite. When he says, take this road, it's higher. It's better for you. We go ahead and take the low road because it's easier. This is why God said, they are a stiff-necked people, and my people perish for a lack of knowledge. In other words, they can't even see the forest for the trees.
1: Yes, sir.
0: Yet God loves us so much that he let his only begotten son, that knew no sin, die for our sin.
1: Yes.
0: The songwriter said, but that's not how the story is. For in 3 days, he rose again, and that's love.
1: Yes.
0: John 15:13 says, greater love has no one than this, to lay down one's life for one's friend.
1: Yes.
0: And there's still some more to this story.
1: Yes,
0: you know God loves you. And yes, you know you're supposed to love him back. But did you know you're also supposed to love your neighbor as yourself?
1: Yes.

0: So then, God wants us to treat other people like we want to be treated. If you don't want to hurt, don't want your feelings hurt, then don't hurt other folks' feelings.
1: That's right.
0: If you don't want people to keep bringing your past up, mm-hmm. then stop bringing up their past.
1: Yes.
0: Because God knows their past and doesn't need you to keep up with it for him. In other words, love other people the way you want to be loved. Mm-hmm. All we need is love. But not just any love. We need God's love, that agape love, that love that is selfless and unconditional, that love that transcends through time, the love that hides a multitude of sin, a love that makes you ashamed of your thoughts, the love that makes you do right when you want to do wrong, the love that makes you forgive, and not only that, it makes you forget it. 1 Corinthians 13 and 4 tells us point blank what love is, what love is not, what love does, and what love does not do. The NIV version says it like this. Love is patient. Love is kind. It doesn't envy, which means it doesn't want what it doesn't have. It doesn't boast, which means it don't strut. It's not proud, which means it's not puffed up. It doesn't dishonor others. That means being rude to folks or behaving unseemly.
1: Right.
0: It's not self-seeking. That means it's not me always first. It's not easily angered, which means it's not easily provoked. It keeps no record of wrongs. That means it doesn't keep score of the sins of other folks. Then it says, love does not delight in sin, but rejoices with truth. Now verse 7 says, these here things are the things that love always does. It always protects, which means it bears all things. It always trusts. That means it believes all things. It always hopes. It hopes all things. And not hope that something bad is going to happen. It's hoping in the good things. It hopes that somebody doing things will come out of those things. We ain't hoping that they continue to drown in their sin. This hope is saying, I have a hope in God. I hope this situation gets better for them. That's my hope.
1: Yes.
0: Because I have love for them.
1: Uh-huh.
0: Yes, love, it always perseveres. That means love endures all things.
1: Yes.
0: Now, what does that sound like to you about love or the absence thereof?
1: Yes.
0: To me, it sounds like if you don't have love, you are like those people that Psalms 1 calls ungodly in verse 4, which says, but the ungodly are not so, but are like the shaft that the wind drives away. Therefore, the ungodly shall not stand in the judgment, nor sinners in the congregation of the righteous. For the Lord knows the way of the righteous, but the way of the ungodly shall perish. And because God loves us like that, he gives us the opportunity to be saved. Romans 10 and 9 says, if you confess with your mouth the Lord Jesus, and you believe in your heart that God has raised him from the dead, that thou shalt be saved.
1: Yeah.
0: If you have prayed this prayer with me, if you believe about Lord Jesus, if you believe he is the Son of God, and not only that, if you believe that his Father raised him from the dead, Scripture is telling us that you shall be saved today. Believe this, because this is God's word. All you need is love. Because God is love.
1: Yes.
0: I want to thank you for listening today. I want to thank you for letting God come into your house, Lord God, and telling you what he has for you today. I want to thank you, and may God bless and keep you all.
2: There you have it. There you have it. Come on out at 10:30 for the rest of the story. Don't forget about Rising Guiding Light on next Sunday at 2:30, and don't forget about Rising Sun on the 12th at 2:30. And then this time next week, we always say, don't count the things you do; do the things that count. Brother Percy, take us on home.
3: You've been listening to Brother Alfred Brown of the Dixieland Spiritual Singers. 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And it's time, of course, for more great inspiration. The Williams Sisters broadcast brought to you by the Word for Gospel Baptist Church, 3023 Percy B. Simpson Drive here in Jackson, where the founder and pastor is the Reverend J.B. Williams. Here you go, Sister Barbara Green, Evangelist Barbara Green, and Sister Stephanie Jackson. Good morning.
4: Good morning, brother. Birthday, how you doing?
3: I am blessed this morning.
4: But that's good. We thank God for you this morning, Brother Percy, and the music that you gave us this morning. I tell you, what you see that you love is one of my favorites.

will. We just thank God for you this morning. We also just want to say we send the program out to the sick and shed and to the Reed family that don't have these kids who may be home this morning. We send the program out to you. And we just want to say up front that we want to thank everybody that came to the home going on sister yesterday, Mother Bertha Nichols. Carl Shout John around here and come down and tell you everybody and all that in the sub. William Drab and the sub and number two, everybody that knows her out there in that area. We want to put a special thanks to all of you also for Stephen and her daughter just be on with me. As her mother, and she wanna thank everybody for sharing and being with us on yesterday. And special thanks to all the pastors and ministers that came on to support the pastors with. And also a special thanks to my church at Rose Hill, Deacon Hagen and Sister Hagen, and especially evangelist Evelyn Duke and her husband Tony and Betty. We want to say a special thank for you, what you've done for Evangel Green. We want to thank y'all so much. And all of those prayers, cards, condoling that has reached out to us, we just want to thank everybody for just being there with us and for us and all of the, wherever you were, you played a part. We want to thank you, and especially our head house in West Haven. They worked with us, hey, and they was right there by us with Audrey, you, Freddie, and Kaylin. We want to thank you all for supporting us so well, being by our side, and making things right for my sister, because I tell you, she was a soldier, she was a warrior, and everybody knows she said what she said and meant what she said, and she didn't make no distinctions against nobody, with nobody. You don't care who you were, she had love in her heart for you. And I want to thank especially all my nephews, all those that went out and take care of when she was down sick. Also, my neighborhood, my godson, Walter, that lived next door to us out there in the sub. I want to thank especially thanks to him as well. Whenever that she called it, they was there by her side. Lorraine and Sheriff Banner, want to thank you all. I want to thank Annie Brown, Brother and Mr. Brown, Quincy Brown. All of you all helped take care of my sister, and I just want to thank all of you all publicly. And then, you know, God bless you, and we love you, and we want to thank each and every one. If I miss anybody, I tell you, charge in my head, not my heart, but God, I just want to say everybody, so that we include everybody. We want to thank everybody for being there for us on yesterday. And thank my daughter who laid with her, just made sure you keep on hanging in there. God got your daughter. And we just want to say to all of them, to all of them. And now I'm asking prayer for Kanisha, for Amy's little granddaughter that was with her. I'm asking special prayers for her that God would intervene in the right direction. You all keep her lifted up in your prayer. That's Kanisha King, Mother Bertha, granddaughter that she was there with her. And she was holding on, leaving on for Kanisha. So I'm asking special prayers for Kanisha on this morning. We want to let you know who's the one that got us here this morning, none other than the Word for Gospel Baptist Church at 3203 Persevere Central Drive. You can call them at 601-981-3292, none other than Pastor Dr. J.B. Williams. He is the fan pastor and at service time, Sunday school, 9:30 a.m., Sunday worship, 10:45 a.m., Tuesday Baptist, 6:30 p.m. And you can go over there and share in with him the Word, your church's name, the Word for Gospel Baptist Church, and let you know that he is all about the Word. And Pastor, we hoping you see it having us be because that you back up on going and doing what you love to do. And we hope you're doing fine. We're praying for you and your church family over there. We want to thank you for being there, for being here with us all these years right now. With the Williams of the program, we want to thank you for keeping us on airway each and every Sunday morning. And also, we want to let you know about Reliable Auto Care. 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Got two young men in there, fine young men, Dr. and Sean. They are there. You are.

Oh, they do. You may need a car. You just want to get you one, and you don't want no all. Just go out there and talk with them. You need a car. Go out there and talk with them. You got this and this in your car. Go on out there and talk with these young men. They're men of God, and they fear God, and they're going to treat you right and let them know that you heard us talking about it right here on the Williams program. And again, we say we want to send out the program to all the bereaved evangelists. We got you lifted up in prayer this morning. You were dealing with love on as well. So we are praying for you, your family, Brother Reed. We are praying for Sister Lorraine Rainey and Sister Joanna. We got you lifted up, been under the weather on this week. And also Mother Beulah Washington, my dear sister, like Sister Tiffany, that's my brother-in-law, Jensen, sister. She's been under the weather as well and still recovered. So we are praying for those that are going through sickness right now. And then God is still able, he's still healing, he's still delivering. And then Sister Stephanie, we got you lifted up, dear God, dear heart. We're still praying that God's strength upon you as you continue the roads and tasks that you got for you. And we just continue to pray that God will. And I know he sees, he knows, Stephanie, and he cares about us all. And also continue to pray for Pastor William as he continues to press away, continue to go on and talk in his ministry and keep on going on. Stand on the wall, though, but God want him to do. Reverend Clifton Jackson, we got you lifted up from Virginia Bowl. Thank you for always being here for us. And to all your brother, Pastor Clyde Tate, want to thank everybody for coming out on last week for his anniversary, him and the First Lady. We're thanking him and God. Brother Mack and Pastor Mack and Gibson, we're praying for you to have his anniversary this morning at 9 o'clock, and we just continue to praise him. We can't be up there with him, but we prayed for him that God would bless him because he always here with Pastor by his side, and we are praying for all of you all. Whatever you're Pastor James Victor and the God Life Church family, to everybody, Sister Dalton, and I will be praying for you, and y'all let me know how Sister Day doing. And we continue to pray for all of you all. And thank you for your prayers for me, because I still need them. And I tell you, and I pray for my other little niece, Connie, that was passing out her son, and my great niece and her nephew. So we still been going through. So, but you all, also, we still lifting you up, the wife of my nephew, Danny Kevin. So you all, just keep everybody lifted up in prayer, because God is calling the road. The house is better down the road. See, Willer, we waiting on you to come on to the house so you can put the not joke. Here, Willer, we continue to pray for him. Thank God what you're doing for him. And to all of those that are sitting here, and Pastor Jenkins, and Sister Jane, thank you all. I saw you yesterday. Thank you for being here by my side. And God bless you, all of you all. And we are going to get ready to give you a couple now before we go in prayer. And we are letting you know that the God of Life is getting ready on next Sunday, September the 6th at 2:30 p.m. They will be having their 28th church anniversary program over there. You know, God of Life all the way around with everybody. He's in the door, Pastor. They ain't gonna say much, but yeah, he's in the door on you, Pastor James. And God of Life church family, they are always there to support everybody. And Pastor Darrell McGee from St. Thomas, he's down there around my hometown boat. He's going to be the guest speaker there. So we are asking you all to come on and be with God in Life on September 6th at 2:30 p.m. at God in Life. It's going to be on next Sunday over there at God in Life. And don't forget about Pastor Shows and he's got family and friends. It's going to be on next Saturday or the 12th, but he's going to get ready for his family and friend day. Also, don't forget about the Angel Ed on the 9th, 3 p.m. The Angel Ed Gospel Singer Heaven is looking down on the Sister Mary Cole and you and all the gang group and all y'all. We got you this stuff in prayer. And they're getting ready for their anniversary. It's going to be at the Greater New Day Baptist Church over there on 1908 Utah Street, Pastor Bad Ambrose Tapp. Is the band pastor, so they're getting ready for those days, and also Brother Levi, he's got some coming up. We'll give you more about that as they get closer to the date. And if I forget about any bad announcement, we just want to let you know what's going on in and around. You listen to all the others, you'll get the rest of them. So we're getting ready to go in prayer for a person. If you can put a Jesus here or anything by Luther Bowen, just give me something when I get finished with the prayer, please. Father God, we are coming in the mighty name of Jesus. Father, we love you, we praise you, we adore you. Father, we lift your name up this morning above all other names.
Father, we want to give you glory this morning. We want to give you praise this morning, oh God. Even though we may be hard-headed later, we may be at our darkest moment, God, but we know that you are right there by our side. Father, you never left us. You said you never leave us, nor will you forsake us, oh God. Father, we thank you for looking down on my on the Green family, Deacon James Green and family down there that's going west with the bereavement. As that, Father, we ask you to look on them down there in Terry as well. Father, we ask you to look on all of your people all over the land and the country, wherever they may be, whatever they're going through in their bodies, oh God, in their minds, oh dear God. And Father, I thank you for my family, Jesus. I thank you for my nieces and my nephews and all of them, dear God. I pray that Pam made a safe home. It came all the way from Illinois, turn around for her aunt's room, oh God. Keep her in your care, oh God. Keep all those that's traveling up and down the dangerous highway where they're coming for and ill, dear God. We plead the blood upon them right now, oh dear God. Father, thank you, oh God, for being in the hospital right now. Somebody needs you there, God. Somebody done the doctor that gave up. But, oh God, you're the miracle-working God. Ain't nothing too hard for you, oh God. There are some going through right now, God, and only you know what they're going through with, oh dear God. Father, we asking you to intervene for them, oh God. Father, you are intercession. You go to the, hey, you go to your Father and pray, and Father, intercede for us, oh God. And we thank you right now. Touch Pastor William, God. From the crown and head to the soul of the feet. Renew his spirit, oh God. Healing in his body right now, oh dear God. We know you're able. We know you can, and we know you will, God. Father, we just said, thank you, God. I need your help. I need your strength, oh God. I need your healing as well. Father, but I know you're the doctor that never lost a patient. Father, and we know your will going to be done in our life, Father. And we stay on the wall and press on, God. Sometimes it seems hard. Sometimes we want to just throw in the towel, but God, you always went there and said, not yet. We got to keep on toiling. We got to keep on going on and enduring to the end. He said, the race is not given to the swift, nor to the strong, but he who is do it and hold out to the end. Father, we are trying to hold out to the end. And Father, we want to thank the mother Lou Isle, oh God. She already seen that song. If I could just hold out to tomorrow, we know everything going to be all right. It may be raining right now in our family right now, God. But Father, we know the sun is going to shine. But joy coming in the morning. And Father, we may weeping that was for a night. But joy coming in the morning. We're waiting on our joy in the morning. Because our morning of joy is coming, and I already know it, oh dear God. Father, just give us the strength to hold on. Hold out this morning, oh God. Thank you right now, God. We give you all the glory and praise. Touch bodies right now, God. Lay your healing spirit on the universe right now, in the man, sin-sick man, those that are lost, oh God, need you in the part of their sins. Father, look, touch all of the land right now, God. We need you right now like never before, God. Father, we give you all the glory and all the praise. On our young generation, God, we still crying after them because we know one day you're going to take them out of Satan's hand. You're going to give them a man and you're going to use them for your glory, oh God. You're going to use them for your glory, what you bring them here for and what you made them for, oh God. Father, in the mighty name of Jesus, we give it all to you this morning. And we say thank you. Thank you for your mercy. Thank you for your grace, oh God. Thank you for going to Calvary. Get all our troubles and lowering them there for us. In the mighty name of Jesus, I do so. Amen and amen. I'll call you and close me out.

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We invite you to join them again next Sunday at 8:30 a.m. right here on WOAD. And, of course, we always like to give you the heads up. You'll be able to enjoy another message from Getting Ready for the Judgment come next Sunday when Pastor P.J. Williams, of course, Pastor Jerome Kiles and of the Travelers Rest Outreach Program, and Reverend Benjamin Bolden, they will return on next Sunday. We continue with more great gospel.

I am a witness for the Lord. Come on, do it again. Say, neighbor, I am a sanctified witness for the Lord. Come on, Jesse, here we go.

0: It's the music of Derek Morrison here on WOAD 103.5 FM and AM 1300. 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

partnering with God. And when praises go up, blessings come down. You're blessed whether you know or not. Just to be able to hear it, you're blessed. And you're blessed to be in the presence of the Lord. We thank God for this day. Thank God for all of you that make up this congregation. We thank God that you're so faithful. And we are building the wall. And the wall going up, you may not be able to see it. But the author and the finisher of the wall is God. And God don't start that He can't.

0: changed. But he do it on his time. God is not going to rush. God is waiting to see what we're going to do. I'm so glad he's an on-time God. Do you know he's an on-time God? Oh, he's an on-time God. He's always been there. But thanks be to God. We thank God for Evangelist Hampton. Thank you, baby, for all you do. She's such a blessing to us. And you can't be God given. You can't be God given. And Shady Grove, God has some more gifts coming. God wait to see what we're going to do with them. God don't give you nothing to mistreat. God wants you to love it and let it grow and let it help you grow. God ain't finished. But we do want you to be observant of what's going on. Now, in this world, there are some people, don't care what you do, they ain't be happy. Let me say that again. It's some people that hadn't been born again is not saved. You waste your time if you're trying to make them happy. I don't care what you do, they ain't be happy. That's the issue. Nothing. I thought I'd throw out there too. If you're trying to make an unsaved person happy, you can't do it. Because they don't know they sin. So that's why we need to be equipped to tell them about Jesus. Briefly this morning, and I've been asking God, and I observe what's going on in the country. There is a scripture that fits every situation in America, in the world today, even in Shady Grove. Deacon Kelly used to say all the time, it had happened before. It's nothing new. Long as there have been people that have been confused. But there is a word that you need to understand. And that's why I invite everybody to get in somebody's Bible study class. Get in somebody's Sunday school class. Be in service on a regular base so you can understand just who in charge. A lot of you really don't know who's in charge of the world. Donald Trump is not in charge. He's just an instrument being used by God. And the reason God is using him is because of his disobedient people. If you don't believe it, go down in Egypt. The people never stay down in Egypt. If you don't believe it, go out in the wonder, when they wonder in the wilderness. They didn't have to stay in the wilderness all the time. Now, I had found, but somebody said it was a 3-day journey from the promised land. So understand, and that's what this message is about. I'm going to ask you to stand for the reading of God's word. This is 1 Kings chapter 17. 1 Kings chapter 17. Now, I want you to see the words so it can focus all the week in your mind. But if you hadn't read the whole chapter in the whole book of Kings, it's hard to understand. But it's saying basically one thing. Be blessed or be cursed. 1 Kings chapter 17, verse 8. Then the word of the Lord came to him, saying, arise. Go to Zaphath, which belongs to Sodom, and dwell there. See, I have commanded a widow there to provide for you. So he arose and went to Zaphath. And when he came to the gate of the city, indeed a widow was there gathering sticks. And he called to her and said, please bring me a little water in a cup that I may drink. And as she was going to get him, he called her and said, please bring me a morsel of bread in your hand. So she said, as the Lord your God liveth, I do not have bread, only a handful of flour in a bin, and a little oil in a jar. And see, I am gathering a couple a spit, that I may go in and prepare it for myself and my son, that we may eat it and die. Everybody said, die. Praise God, may you see it. Who told you you're gonna die? That's the question. But for a subject we wanna use this morning, running on empty. Now, a lot of things are running on empty. But we're living in a period of time where America is running on empty. When your car is running on empty, we usually do what? Stop and fill it up. If the refrigerator is running on empty, no food in there, we go to the grocery store. If we don't have any clothes, we go buy clothes. But we don't know how to deal with when we are spiritually empty. There's a lot of people that are spiritually empty. It's a preacher. They are spiritually empty. They are running out of godliness. You see it every day. Watch the news. This preacher accused of rape, stealing their money, etc. It's all over. You are running on empty. You're filling up with the wrong thing. You know, all the pot, all the internet, all the foolishness, and you can't get food there. But in our story here, God is in charge, and God is in charge. Now, in this particular chapter, you have three main characters. You have God, Ahab, Elijah, three of them. But with everything going on in the world, God is in charge. God allowed Donald Trump to get elected. Donald Trump have a lot in character with the king, him, Ahab. Ahab was a wicked king. Brothers, what made Ahab so wicked? He allowed the people to worship our God. Our God. And our God is anything you put before God. It can be your wife. It can be your husband. It can be your job. It can be your clothes, your car, your ring, anything you are more dedicated than God. Right. That's what an idol God is. And what made it worse, Ahab married a foreigner, and she was wicked and evil. Let me say that again. Ahab married a wife that was more wicked than evil. We call her Jezebel. And for a long time, we had Jezebel messed up his wife. Here comes Jezebel with all that makeup on. Makeup ain't got nothing to do with being a Jezebel. Here comes that Jezebel with that little dress, the shortness of the dress, ain't got nothing to do with being a Jezebel. Understand? It's the hate and the character of what happened to you. She didn't care nothing about Jezebel and her our gods and her authority. So we find here today President Donald Trump. He's a wicked man. Well, Mr. Clancy, you said God got an elected. Why did God elect a wicked man? You have to be a Bible scholar. Bible scholar. Every time the children of Israel disobeyed God, God used a wicked person. The woman back in place. Every time. They went down to Egypt, stayed down there all that time. They entered into the promised land. Before they got to the promised land, when they crossed the Red Sea, they built them an idol God. And the question is, put away your idol God and be blessed. Donald Trump is a wicked man. But God is using him to whoop all those. Because we all been disobedient. We won't love each other. We won't treat each other right. And we won't tell the truth. And God don't like that. So as the pot hole, God tell the man of God, you go tell.
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0: Jackson. Invite you to tune in again next Sunday for Shady Grove, and also Heaven Bound broadcast will return on next Sunday as well. Here's Veronica Smith. It's one called The Goodness of God coming up a little bit later. Also got a bit of Michael Jordan for you, and Marcus Jordan, I should say, all happening on WOAD.
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0: morning on WAD1. Call Count Your Blessings. And of course, we got more of the good stuff in store for you this morning. Got some great inspiration coming now. Time for the Cornerstone Baptist Church Outreach Program. Church is located at 1118 Martin Luther King Jr. Drive here in Jackson. This morning's broadcast is hosted by Reverend P.J. Williams along with Reverend Benjamin Bolden. Now, here are your hosts, Reverend Williams and Reverend Bolden. Good morning, sir.
1: Good morning, Brother Price, Reverend Bolden. He got to be on the job this morning. He got to bring the word this morning, so he waits for the mic. So we say good morning to all our listeners out there in radio land. Call a friend, call a neighbor, let them know that we're on the radio once again and ask them for your prayer. As we go through this day, and again, we're still handicapped with our service on this end. And again, we just want to make up. So we thank you so very much for being with us as we try to go through this. All right, I want to say good morning to all of you out there. And again, thank you for tuning in this morning to us and letting us know God is still in the blessing business. I said he's still in the blessing business. So just look to the hills where your help come from. All your help come from the Lord. And we want to just say, we thank everyone. We want to thank everyone for all the calls and cards and monetary gifts that you gave during the passing of my sister Bertha Nexus around here at Cornerstone. We call her Shawn John. She worked so hard here when we all arrived this kitchen. A younger day, and again, the Lord kept her here. And again, we thank the Lord for her. And we're going to miss her dearly. Now, I know all the neighbors over on William Drive. Around us every day, gonna miss her because she's always looking out for everybody. You wouldn't belong in the neighborhood, you were in trouble. So, we want you to know God is still in the blessing business. So, thank all of those that came out on yesterday for the homegoing, the celebration. We want to thank all the pastors that was here that helped to support us. We want to thank all of you that came out for being for to be with us. And again, we just want to say to you this morning, God is still good. I said, God is still good. And we want you to know he's able

anything but fail. I said he's able to do anything but fail. So we want to thank all of those for the issues was in the house. I want to thank Supervisor Deborah Dixon. She was here all the way and was doing whatever she could do there with the family part of our family. Thank you so very much. And Ms. Carr, thank you, Ms. Dottie, for being here during his service. And he was always there for whatever Ms. Bird needed when he was, could help her come out and do that. And we want to thank you so very much as well. And just all of those, we can't call the names out. Rose here, thank you all for what y'all have done, as well as we head her back to where she played ball there, but on school ground, went to school in that same church that we carried her back home. She laid down beside her daughter and her husband on yesterday, and thank Rose here. Thank you, Sister Lovie Hager, Brother Nico Hero Hager, Brother Tony Duke, Sister Duke, all of y'all. We just want to thank all of you all for what you've done on yesterday to be a part of the homemaker celebration. We enjoyed fellowship the time we was with on yesterday at Rose Hill. So we want to thank all of those that, again, as they come out and play the part in the homegoing Sister Bertha Nichols, and praying for her, you continue to pray for the family. I want you to pray for her granddaughter that she loved it so and she left back here. So we got to see about Kenesha. Again, God is still able to see us. We want to thank the Lord. My niece came all the way from Chicago, jumped on the train and rode it all the way here, got off the train, come straight to the church, and got through playing, got back on the train, and went back to Chicago, and she just called. She said, "I'm a PD, I'm going to head to the church now. I got to go play." So she done got back to Chicago and headed to the church this morning. So we thank the Lord that he gave her traveling grace back as well. So we just thank. And again, let's thank Wes Haven for doing such a beautiful job on yesterday. So couldn't play it. And you don't know how to do all the game there. We want to thank y'all for what y'all done on yesterday, done a marvelous job on taking care of home going of your cousin Freddie and Bert. Just thank you so very much. And that's what we got to do. We got to be honest with people when you're doing funeral service. Don't try to rob them. And at their last moment, you try to rob them. Don't do that. Don't do that. Time ain't that tough that you got to take advantage of other people when they lose loved ones, trying to take the insurance and all that stuff. You don't do that. So we just want to thank Wes Haven for not doing that and doing a pretty good job on yesterday, the home going off that you was in the house. Just all of them, thank y'all so very much. All right, let me go ahead on and do this. We want to say our sponsors, that's what we got to get out the way. We got to get our sponsors out the way because, look, that's who helps people on the air around here. I said, that's who helps people on the air. That's none other than thank Brother Wallace Daddy. He's the supporter of this program. Good morning, Brother Wallace. That's right. We didn't come home heaven bound, and he wanted to know what we were. So we say good morning to you, Brother Wallace. If we're here now, I want to say good morning to you. And thank you so much for being a supporter of this program. And again, Brother Lundell Jackson, Sister Teresa Jackson, thank y'all for being a supporter of this program as well. And again, as we said earlier, we need some support. We need some help to help keep us on the air. So if you want to help support Brother William in the broadcast with our minister, you can do that. Again, you can call us at 601-624-5703. And so, Brother William, I want you to talk about my church and my business. And that's right, and let them know what's going on while you're on your program. We'll definitely do that. And also, look, you know, now this program, this sponsor been around was a long time. That's none other than Bolden Body Shop. I said the Bolden Body Shop. That's right. You done had an accident, or you just want your car repainted, or you done had a windshield and got cracked, and you want to put a new windshield in. They do all of them. Call up Bolden Body Shop and tell them that you heard Reverend William Reverend Bolden talking about it right here on this very station. And I tell you what, when you walk in the door, you're going to meet them with a smile. And then look, once you get your car pulled in, you have an accident over the weekend, that ain't no problem. Just call them up and tell them what you called. They'll set a rake ahead and kid, put it in the yard.
lock it up. You go down there tomorrow, ask if I can get you along a lot of it. They're going to go through and fix it. Then she's going to call in, she's going to suggest them. They're going to come and look at it. She's going to get her pad and pencil. She's going out there and make sure they don't miss nothing when you get through. So when you get through with your car, they done fixed it up. It's going to be looking better than it was when it first went in there. So call up Bowling Body Shop, 601-355-3484, and tell them that you heard of them. We'll talk about it right here. Make sure you do that. And that's right. That's Tim Peters on the air. You go ahead and find them now and then. And make sure you tell them when you go in now that you heard it right here. So you can stay, they can stay open and run. We must stay on the air. All right. Will you do that, brother? All right. Now we're going to move that on and ask you, continue to ask you, continue to pray for it. We're human beings. And the will of God is still able again. So we're losing our friends and our loved one back to back. But we know that we didn't come here to stay. This world is not our home. I said, this world is not our home. So we got to move out of here. So we got to get ready. I tell you what I'm going to do. But I like it. But I'm going to do, I'm going to call the late God's Father. That's right. The chairman of the deacon board right here in Cornerstone. And I'm going to let him ask you a question this morning.

What a great dream. What a great dream.

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0: Demetrius, wake up. 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What's y'all and John? 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She took care of everybody. Now, Demetrius, she tried to do the same thing. She see me struggling over there across the street. She going to come over and reach and get it. And said, Pastor, sit out. I got it. She said, come on, Junior. Come on, son. Let's get it. So we want to thank everybody. Anybody
1: to yes, sir. Pastor, I want to thank Sister Evangelia, Evan and Deuce and Tony, and also my other Stephanie Nim, the lady that went to school with them, would help us, Sister Haggard. And Leroy, I want to thank you all for helping me out with the repasses, coming to church, all what you all done, because you didn't have to do it. I want to thank all of those and that down the road field as well. Some of them weren't able to be with us, but they did what they did. So we want to thank all of them and everybody that supported us in homegrown our sister pastor. We want to thank them so much. It's many of them behind the scenes, Sister Olga and Brenda. We want to thank you as well. All of them that did for us, we want to thank them, Pastor.
0: All right. Now, you heard it once again. We say it again. We want to thank Rose here for showing out and Leroy. You know, she did you like you did me, son. You know, young Lee dropped me off up there. You was in the rain. We got a whooping with me. So, but the Lord blessed us to be around here. Sister Lovin', you got family members in your family that's under the weather. And I pray and rest and we're praying for them as well. And again, thank all of you for just showing some love on yesterday. And again, Sister Hager, you and Levi and Tony. And Emmanuel Duke, I tell you what, they were just working around the house and the young lady with them. They were just serving everybody and made everybody welcome. And the atmosphere was just so wonderful to be in a spirit. And we want to just thank Rose Hill and Pastor. He was in the house here at Tony Stone. And again, thank you, Pastor. You know, Sister Jenkins, thank you all as well. And all of you, you know, Reverend Jackson, Reverend Bowler, he said, look, come on, I got to be here. So he was right here with me, been with us through the long haul. Thank all of you. Thank all of you that showed up from cold all the way from Starsville. He made his way in the house. So it was just love of us. And that's right, come all the way from up there, Crown Carlisco. He was in the house. He made his way here to be with Reverend William and the family on yesterday. So I just want to thank all the pastors and preachers that showed up and showed a part. And I once again want to thank that's right. Thank Sister Carl, Imogen, thank you again, darling, because you have been working with Sister Nichols over the years, I believe since 2015. You've been working with her, going by checking on her, and you was here, and your husband is sick. We praying for him, and thank you for what you done for Reverend William as well, and we're praying for your husband, and again, to all of those that got loved ones sick. And you still took our time to come by and show some love and say, it's a low rain over there. Time. Reverend Brown, good morning. You did a good job on that, right? Encouraging you and Sister Brown because you have worked so hard for Sister to get up in the morning time when he get ready to go to work, when he's working. First thing he do, he go there and unlock that gate and go in there and get that garbage can and set it out. That's right, and get back and put it in, and whatever he needs to do, go in the house, he'll do it. And we want to thank you, Reverend Brown. He's been on the weather, but the Lord still got it here. So we want to thank all of you for what you've done. Again, our neighbor, Sister Lorraine over there, she's a Lorraine Barber Simpson. She brought me this here. So all of the neighbors that helped along the way, let's thank the Lord for them and help somebody as you travel. Sister Nipper helped so many people. And when she got out, what she couldn't do for herself, she didn't have to want for nothing. Anybody she called, they would make their way. I said they would make their way to the Mac family. Thank all of you all for showing up on yesterday. Who always let daddy go to the store, go get a medicine, pay a bill, whatever they needed to do. Thank all of you for being a part. Karen Knight, good morning to you. So she was in the house yesterday, her and niece, and the gang. I want to thank all of y'all for care, mate. And then I do a call and tell her, say, look, care Big Mama Brooklyn. Care mate was on her way with her Brooklyn. So she helped with my mama. Then she helped with Annie's mother when the Lord called her as well. So all of you, niece, all the gang there,

whenever she would call, somebody would come to her. And I always tell her, let me stop worrying the people. But she's going to get on that phone. When she looks up, she'll tell me they already been there. So what you got to do? Help somebody along the way. When you get old and you can't make it, perhaps somebody would help you. Not the one that help you now, not the one you help. Be people that help you that don't even do nothing for, but the Lord will do it for you. So that's right. Well, that's right. So Carolyn, wake up, meet for Carolyn. Y'all get ready now. Y'all got to do double duty. Got to help people. I appreciate you. You working as long as you run that she had to go to work. So we'll thank you all. I'm thanking mine while they are here. What they do for the pop, my oldest son and Austin, while I'm here helping father and mother while you're here. So we want to thank Stephanie. Hang in there. Hang in there. And again, God is going to see you through. All right, we're going to once again, now don't forget about all the things. And again, keep us in prayer. We done nothing this morning, but God is good. I'm going to reach back one more time and get the Godfather, young man that always come in every Sunday morning and sit down and talk to Reverend William, Reverend Bowman, Reverend Cash, and all of us. And all for the season, a man will give you words and encouragement. Didn't talk about nobody, but he will give you some words and encouragement. I wouldn't give Reverend William words and encouragement and show love to Reverend William, because every time he came on the radio, he would mention my name when he did his live video. And down in Natchez, he had me on that live video with it. And again, everybody was saying, I hear your pastor, legal man, talking about you. So rest in peace, Steve, with the rest of them, God.

Yes, I will. Jesus, you know that my way will be done. I want to say it again. I said, I'm finished.

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1: All right. 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And I said, I'm going to sit down and take my rest when I get through labor here. And I done need to call roll, like he have done so many other. When he called my name, I want to be able to answer to a call and be ready to go. He said, sing a song. Slow down and let me ride. When the train pull in the station, I want to get on board. Once again, I want to say good morning to you. And again, we want to say to you, and I thank Attorney Loretta McHarris for being a sponsor of the Pepper to support our program. And again, y'all see you around. Tell her y'all heard Brother William talking about it here. And look out for that. Look out. She already announced it. Ready on this same program. That's right on Heaven Bound. I tell you what, she announced that. She's running for Hines County DA. And look, young ladies and gentlemen, we want to get somebody there to care for people. But that young lady cares. She was right here with me on yesterday. And again, I want to just thank her for coming out and being here. And all of those that was here was on yesterday. But that's what you got to do. You got to go back and thank folks and for what they do for you and show them some love. Don't wait till the office open up and then you ain't never seen them before. Ain't never heard them before. And then they want to run around and come and want you to do something for them. I want you to go for them. I don't play that. And then when you do it, and I don't see you no more, you don't have to worry about Reverend Williams supporting you no more. Evangeline?
2: Yes, sir, Pastor. I want to thank my pastor and brothers here, Pastor Jenkins, the MSI out in the house, and also all the brothers here, family, and especially those that Tony and you and Evan and all of y'all that hopefully sat down to the church, Brother Haggard. We want to thank everybody, wherever you may be. I want to thank you all that had a hand in helping and praying for us during our time with Mother Nichols. And we just want to thank you all those down around Rose Hill and Sister Rain and all of you all. And Sister Reed, we are praying for you and your family. You was going through some things as well as we were. So we're praying for you all too. And we want to thank everybody, Deacon Green and all down here. They also was going through the reading down on that end. So we thank everybody for whatever you've done for us during our time. Thank you, Pastor.
1: All right. You heard it. All right, we're getting ready to sign off out of here this morning. Once again, we thank all of you for doing what you've done. And again, continue. Thanks for your prayers. And again, thank each and every one of you for what you've done. But we're getting ready to get out of here. We're going to sign off this morning. So we're going to sign off this morning at 9:59. I said 9:59. We're going to sign off in honor and memory and a tribute to my big sister. I would call her Sheldon John, her baby brother, And we're signing off in your hair. Go on, take your rest. And we will see you. We on our way. We are heaven bound. And we on our way. With that said, we're going to get out of here. We signing off this morning with the Cornerstone Outreach Program in honor of Sister Bertha Nicholas. Rest in peace with your loved one. We gone.
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8: Now, when Jesus came into the district of Caesarea Philippi, he asked his disciples, Who do people say that the Son of Man is? And they say, some say John the Baptist, but others Elijah, and still others Jeremiah, or one of the prophets. He said to them, but who do you say that I am? Simon Peter answered, you are the Messiah, the Son of the living God. And Jesus answered him, blessed are you, Simon, son of Jonah, for flesh and blood has not...

take you for a moment on the crossroad of identity. Somebody say identity. Do you know who you are?

to question our own identity. Come on, somebody. And if we want to be real about it, amen, how many know that identity is really the authentic you? So I wonder this morning, as I was reading along in this passage, anybody been catfished before? Come on, maybe in a relationship, maybe in a job, maybe in some place and form in your life, maybe you were the catfisher. Come on, somebody. Amen. Pretending to be something that you're not. You know, it wasn't too long ago, several years ago, that I was trying to interview some people to work with me on some houses and came across a good resume. It looked good. And I said, I had to question this person because this person would be ideal for me. It would be the right person to be able to extend, amen, my business to a whole nother level. And so when I called him out and asked him, I said, do you know anything about siding and houses? He said, oh, yeah, I've done all that. I've been doing it for 5, 10 years, man. I know everything about housing, roofing, laying floors, everything. I said, but do you know about siding? He said, yeah, man, I'm telling you, I know all the stuff about siding. I said, well, good. Here's a siding piece, and here's a tool. Go ahead and work. And when he got to the house, he started looking at trying to figure out where to lay it. I said, sir, you said you done siding before. He said, I'm just trying to figure out my bearing. I said, well, how long is it going to take you? Because, see, if you know, you know. If you understand, you understand. And immediately, amen, when you know what you know and understand what you understand, you

somebody. Amen. We got to question sometimes who we are and where we stand. And so when I begin to think about this, I begin to think that we in the world today are in identity crisis. I dare say this morning that sometimes even the church is an identity crisis. Amen. Because a lot of times we pull from the world what we think ought to be the reality of the world becomes the reality of the church. And the church does not know how to handle it because their reality and their foundation is not in Christ. Do you know who you are? Do you know what you practice? Do you know your real identity? See, because when I think about sometime what I'm going through, I don't need you to say, I'm going to pray for you. Come on, somebody. I need you to be real about praying for me. Sometime I may be going through some real stuff, and I don't need soldiers come along, amen, and dropping their weapon and running, amen, when I'm in full crisis. My Lord, and we come, amen, to the essence of Matthew 16, amen. And I want God just to really speak to us, if you will, for a moment this morning, just to lay our hair down and open up our shoes. Well, not maybe too much of your shoes, amen. But just to really hear from God this morning about your identity. Anybody know the comedian by the name of Michael Jr.? Amen. Some of you know, some of you may have heard the story, some of you may not. He begins to talk about his son. And he said one day, an older gentleman came to his son and he questioned him about what he wanted to be when he grew up. And so the son looked at the man. He said, well, I want to be a doctor. And Michael Jr. said, yeah, that's my son. That's my son. He said, or a policeman. And he said, yeah, that's it, son. Keep going. Keep going. What else you want to be? He said, or a dinosaur. No. And when I think about identity in this world today, that some of us, amen, may not understand the reality of identity. Because even when people are in identity crisis, we don't treat them the same. See, because as you have laughed about the fact that this young boy, amen, wanted to be a dinosaur, he's still in the immature stage. He doesn't really know what he wants to be. He doesn't really understand what level he's at. But when somebody comes out and says, I identify as a cat, all of a sudden we get outraged. Come on, somebody. When somebody says that I identify with something, we get all stirred up because we say, hey, that's not in here. That's not what it's supposed to be. But you've got to look at the reality. What did you identify with before you knew Christ? Come on, somebody. Oh, yeah, things begin to well up within us, amen. Y'all remember back in the day, amen, if somebody called you out your name, things that you identified with, your family, your crew, amen, your workspace, your kinfolk, amen, we get outraged. What did you call me? Got to settle some things. You get a little crook in your neck, amen. Sometimes your back begin to arch up because one of the things in your mind is you begin to say, you don't know me. You don't identify with me. We don't share the same identity. You don't come from the same kind I come from, whether it's a social caste or a

with and what is your identity? Because see, growing up, you've been factored with all kinds of things you've identified with. Sometimes, man, you may have placated your uncle and said, ooh, I want to be just like him. I remember back in the day when I was younger, everybody wanted to be like Mike. Never understood it. I mean, I knew he was a great ball player. I knew he had money, but you don't know what goes behind closed doors. Amen. And when you start beginning to think about, amen, the reality of some people you want to be like, be careful what you wish for. Because everything that glitters ain't gold, as they say. Amen. You don't know how hard they had to work. You don't know what things they had to go through. You don't even know the misfortunes they may have

misrepresented because these things happen to them. Amen.

man, even coming up through the generations, why we don't understand one another is because we cannot identify with one another. Identity has been lost. And then when you get certain people in place with orange hair, amen, or gold shoes, amen, that begin to authoritate some things, amen, we begin to claim some misidentity. They don't represent me. I don't have nothing with them. They don't have nothing with me. And so we part ourselves. And so we come to the place, amen, that Jesus begins to do the most awesome object lesson that I have ever seen. He brings the disciples to a place, amen, called Caesarea Philippi. See, when you read the story, often you are contemplating by the story and say, well, Jesus just said, who am I? Who do you say? But you passed over a whole lot of stuff in the middle. See,

to be by himself, to be with the one that he identified with. His identity with the Lord. And so when you see, amen, that he brings him to the place of Caesarea Philippi, he asked his disciples, who do people say I am? Get this in your mind for a moment, right? Because you've gone from the general, amen, instead of making the main focal point that you want to ask. Notice Jesus is asking a rhetorical question, because I don't think Jesus really cared about what other people thought about him. He already was securing his identity, but he had to make sure, amen, that Peter and the other disciples knew, amen, what do you agree with when people say they identify with me? Some say John the Baptist, and some say prophets and leaders. Great. What does that say about me? Sometimes, amen, we get caught up, amen, as a people of God in the church on what other people think of us. Oh, I hate to go in that goodie box, because sometimes, amen, it might show some of us in our character, amen, when we're online and we can't seem to understand why people are not liking our post. When we're out there wondering if we're good enough, amen, to sustain what we've been called to do. Because when people ask you, amen, what you identify with or what your identity is, often you claim your work and your job. What do you do for a living? You know, I work in an office 40 hours a day. No, that's not what I asked. I asked, what do you do for a living? Amen. Because, see, it's Christ who lives in me. Amen. And he's the one that secures my foundation. He knows, amen, where I go and how I speak, and he takes care of me. That's how my living comes about. It's not what I do 24-7. It's who I am 24-7. And so, amen, Jesus is asking, what do people say about me? We often, amen, question our identity even with the world when we say, what do people say about Anderson? What do people say about the church? And see, this is also where we get into the focus point, amen, that Jesus already secured his identity. He wonders, amen, what the disciples think about what other people say about him. Because again, here's where we go back to our feelings. What do we say? What do they say about Jesus? What they say about you? And you know, Peter is not the one. Come on, somebody. Peter is not the one. What you say about my Jesus? Because I will take your ear off. I will hold you down. You don't know me.

happening with us instead of what's happening with God in us. And so, amen, he begins to center, and Jesus said, well, let me ask you a question then. Who do you say I am? Let me move from the broader prospects and let's get to the question about what you really think about me. Because, see, that's where it gets to be personal. Well, Lord, you know I love you. Why ain't you doing the things you say you're going to do for me? Why aren't you speaking the things that you say about me? Why do you keep living a whole nother life when you don't even understand what I've been called to do? What you have been called to do. And so you ask yourself, who do you say I am? Now, if I flip the script and I ask you that question, who do you say you are? Who do you say you are? Have you ever asked that question of yourself? What do you think, amen, that God thinks of you? Come on, somebody. Because then that gets in a little, that gets into a real gray, dark area because, you know, maybe you go back to saying, well, maybe I'm not good enough in Christ because I haven't been reading my word and praying like I ought to. But what did God say about you? Come on, somebody. We need to ask those questions of ourselves, you know, ask our questions, amen, of our family. What does, amen, what does God say about me? What do you say about me? If I was to ask you this morning, amen, to give details about me, about the person that I am, I wonder what you would say. I wonder.

the Messiah. See, I've seen some things. I know some things. I've witnessed some things along the way. I've seen you heal people. I've seen God use you mightily. I know you're not like any other man. You've got to be somebody special. You are the Messiah. You are the chosen one. You are the Son of the living God. And Jesus answered him, blessed are you, Simon. For listen, you didn't get this from yourself. Sometimes I think we got to understand where this revelation comes from, because sometimes we are so busy trying to get our identity from so many other people that Jesus says the only identity that you need to realize is what the Holy Spirit reveals to you about you.

is living in emptiness. Because we're so busy trying to fulfill what everybody told us that we are and who we ought to be. Run around like chickens with a head cut off, and we're acting all crazy and all out of sorts because we believe the people who told us what we ought to be instead of what God told us we need to be. God.

is, who Christ is in your life. And if you don't get that, you don't understand that, then you do not have an identity with God. Anything that comes from God, relates to God, also relates to you. Let me tell you this, that as soon as he began to say this, amen, he says, all right, now you know who I am. Let me say who you are. Peter, Peter, Peter. Petros. The little rock. See, Peter, you might be hardhead. You might be stubborn. You might be a little more emotional than most folks. You may have a good head on your shoulders and a good heart, but I call you Petros. You are a rock because you're solid, you know. You got something, amen, that is in you that I want to work with. Come on, somebody. Anybody know that you got something that God can work with in you if you will let him? And so he calls him Petros, the rock. But before I even get to that, how many know that names are important? See, because in the Jewish community, when you give a person a name, you're also setting them up, amen, for what you want them to be, what you want them to grow in. So when I see, amen, Jacob's name, and he, God says, I will no longer call you Jacob when you've had an understanding of me. Now I call you Israel, because I want, amen, you to be a father, amen. I want you to understand where you're going with many nations, and although you wrestle with different things, amen, I'm going to use you to grow the kingdom. Come on, somebody. And so he says, amen, to Peter, the small

the kingdom of God. See, Petros. But he begins to admonish him. Sometimes we don't even realize what the words that come out of our mouth that actually fixate on the identity of another. Come on, somebody. You've called people names outside of themselves. Things that we know are not of God. And instead of building them up, you've been slowly tearing them down. You wonder why we got an identity crisis in this nation when nobody builds up the children, when nobody builds up the youth, when you can't even speak great things over your own children. My goodness, then why broken marriages? Because we don't know how to build one another up. Then we come into the church, oh Lord, come on somebody. She don't do it like I do it. He can't.

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0: It's 10:30 at WOAD, which means it's time for the Solid Rock Broadcast, hosted by Ward 3 City Councilman Kenneth I. Stokes. 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Now, filling in for Brother Stokes, it's the I Will Go Outreach Ministry International with Dr. Valerie McKnight. And now, here's your host, Sister Valerie McKnight. Good morning, Sister McKnight. Good morning, Sister McKnight.
1: Good morning. Good morning. This is Dr. Valerie McKnight with I'll Go Outreach Missions. Praise the Lord. Hallelujah. We're worthy. God is worthy of praise. He's worthy of glory and honor. Lord, we give your name the praise. Hallelujah. Let's go in. Hallelujah. Glory to God. We're on the air. We are to everyone to stand and begin to worship the Lord. I'm going. Oh, yes, Lord. I will bless thee, oh, Lord.

Oh, no.

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1: We want to welcome each and every one of you to our goal, Outreach Missions International Church. And we just want to say that we thank God for being here. We located in the great city of Jackson, Mississippi. We're in this great city of Jackson, Mississippi. And we welcome you. We just want to say welcome. Welcome to our ministry. We want to say welcome to those that are listening by way of radio this morning. We want to thank God for having the privilege and opportunity by Mr. Kenneth Stokes, Councilman Kenneth Stokes, for allowing us to be here. We give praise and glory for all of our visitors that have come here with us on today. We want to welcome you to our outreach mission. This is a place where faith meets action, where hearts are restored, where lives are encouraged, and people are reminded of the love of Jesus Christ. As our logo reflects, we stand on the cross, following the leading of the Holy Spirit, and we embrace our kingdom assignment to both. Whether you are joining us for worship, outreach, fellowship, or simply searching for a place to grow in your relationship with God, there is a place for you here at Algo Outreach Mission. Come as you are, experience the love of Christ, and join us to answer the call of Luke chapter number 14, verses 23. Go into the highways and hedges and compel them to come in. Thank you for listening to us this morning, and thank you for being a part of our mission. Our mission is simply to answer the call of Christ to go and reach people everywhere with love, hope, and saving power of Jesus Christ. In the foundation of God, led by the Holy Spirit and guided by kingdom purpose, we are committed to reaching souls, serving communities, strengthening families, and sharing the gospel beyond the walls of the church. We believe every person matters to God, and we are called to go wherever God sends us, bringing forth light, encouragement, and the message of salvation to the nation. We are here to pray for the community, the city, the state. We go out and feed the homeless. We have service here every Sunday at 10 a.m. We're located at 5814 Clinton Boulevard. We have just opened. And I tell you, men and women of God, God is doing great things. He has allowed us to be a prayer hub for the cities and for the community and for the state. We want to encourage each and every one of you to just come out and be a part of what God is doing. At this time, we will have a prayer by our sister pastor. We ask that she will come and lead us in prayer. Y'all give a prayer, hand clap of praise. Praise the Lord.
2: Good morning. Amen. Thank the Lord for us being here this morning. Lord, I'm asking that you will come to us right now, Lord. We thank you for waking us all this morning. Lord, I ask that you will stretch your hand, Lord, over the city of Jackson. Lord, I'm asking that you will cover this city and the surrounding every area, Lord, with the blood of Jesus, Lord, just as you did back in the day. Lord, I'm asking that you will touch the parents' hearts, Father God, that they will bring the children back to church. Lord, that you restore the home, Father God, Lord, as you did before. Father God, only you can do this. Lord, I'm asking that you will go forth, Lord, and touch the children's hearts, Father God. Lord, that you will soften the hearts, Father God. Lord, I'm asking that the blood of Jesus, Lord, that you would just go forth, Father God. And Lord, that you would just touch their hearts, that they would just be able, Lord, to touch, Lord, just put the guns down, Father God. Lord, I'm asking that you would just

0: Lord, I send in the gift, Father God, for the children. And Father God, I send in the gift for the children. Lord, for God, they know not what they do. They turn to the streets, Father God, because of the broken homes, Father God. Lord, the devil comes to steal, kill, and destroy. Father God, they are taking them young children. Lord, I'm standing here today and I am praying out, Father God, for the lost souls, Lord. Lord, only you can do it. Lord, I'm precious, Father God, and I'm believing in you, Lord. Lord, you said, come to you.
1: Amen.
0: Lord, I'm standing in the gap, Father God, for the parents, Lord, that you touch their hearts. Lord, you said, go back. Lord, you can come to you, Lord, and you can stop in the hearts of the parents. Lord, and I believe and I put my faith, Father God, and my prayers going in you, Father God. In your son, Jesus' name, Lord, I seal this prayer with the blood of Jesus. Amen.
1: Amen. Praise the Lord. Powerful prayer from our sister pastor. Now we would have words of I'm going to be here with Councilman Stokes. At the end of praises yesterday she had a prayer vigil. Father, there's much needed. We all need to be having prayer vigils at this time. On every corner, every block, there needs to be a prayer vigil. But from Father, the prayers to bring you back together. So here, on yesterday, my daughter decided you're going to do this once a month.
2: Now, yes, ma'am.
1: We're going to have a prayer for you once a month. So listen out, Lord. Okay? And I'm going to this weekend to celebrate the memory nights of Emmett Till. This family was here in town on this past weekend. And the parade of charity over from the event of Temple Town to the Central to the Lyceum. Again, thank you. Thank you for all you've done, all you're doing, and all that you will continue to do.
3: Officials, such as Councilman Stokes, the mayor,
0: we're standing in agreement that the crime violence will decrease. And we're decreeing for it to be dismantled in the name of Jesus. And we're thanking God that he is raising up. He's raising families to come back to Christ, to have a love. He's healing marriages. He's doing all of those things because God is the only one who can. So we want to ask you to come. We're located again in the great city, Jackson, Mississippi, 5814 Clinton Boulevard. There's work for everyone here to do. Whether you want to volunteer, it's not about a church, but this is about a mission. And we are here to serve. It's not about fame or fortune, but we are simply here to bow down and worship the Lord in prayer. And so we just want to encourage you to come out and be a part of this great service. Praise God. Praise God. And we also want to just thank the city. The city, praise God, for coming. But we want to ask each and every one of us, every person, even if the television, radio stations that are giving us the opportunity. We are simply servants of the Lord, and we are here to do the work of the ministry. But we're going to get on with our service. Praise God. Hallelujah. Thank you, Jesus. And at this time, if there are any words of expression, we ask that you be very short and brief. Praise God. If you have any, if there's anyone that have any testimonies, we know that we got a lot of testimonies here. A lot of people, since they have been here, they have been blessed in such a way, you know, that they would not have been if they had not come to our ministry. We just thank God for all that he's doing. God is enlightening people. He's blessing. And we, if there's anyone at this time who would like to share something that the Lord has done for you, even since you've been in this ministry, praise God, whether it was to give you peace, whether you got a healing, I know we get many calls, we get many testimonies, but if there's anyone, we may take one or two testimonies on the air this morning. If anyone has anything to say, we want to ask now that you're standing and just speak a little bit and tell a little bit about what the Lord has done for you.
2: Praise the Lord.
0: Thank you, God, for a new day. I thank you for all that he has done in my life. And I thank you for using me to do this particular ministry. The man of God. Praise God. Is there anyone else that would have a testimony before we go on? Praise the Lord.
3: Hallelujah.
0: Praise the Lord.
3: I didn't ask for this assignment. God told me that I need to
0: Amen. Amen. I certainly do praise God for all those, praise God, including Assistant Pastor Washington for coming to be a part of us in this ministry. You know, it takes more than one person to do ministry, but you know what? I'm up for the task. God promised me that He would send those that will be willing and obedient to do His word. And that's what He's doing here at Algo Outreach Mission. He is simply joining those that are hungry and thirsty for righteousness, who love people and love the Lord. He's binding us together. And I want to say to those that are here and those that are listening, if that be you, if you have a burning in your heart, a love of God, you can come here. There is plenty of work for you to do. We stand in holy boldness. Praise God. We are living epistles for the Lord Jesus Christ. And we just thank God for everyone that is coming. And people are just coming from the community saying, what can I do to help? What should we do to help? What can we do to stand with you? It's all about community, faith, and love in Jesus Christ. Praise God. And we want to encourage you. We at 5814 Clinton Boulevard in the great city of Jackson, Mississippi. We're upholding and we're doing the will of God, and we are going to continue to do that. We're looking for our Lord and Savior, Jesus Christ. But guess what? His work is not done here. Praise God, it's not done here. His word must be preached in every city, every state, every place before He comes. Now is the time for us to prepare for His coming. He wants us to enjoy where we are. And in order for us to enjoy where we are, we got to pray against the gun violence. Pray against those things that are not of God. Because it is not of God. God said everything that He made, He made it good. Praise God. So we have the power to decree that our neighborhoods and our cities be good. We have power to decree that the minds of people come subject to the will of God. Praise God. Just like the devil is a spirit, God is a spirit. And they that worship Him must worship Him in spirit and in truth. Praise God. So we are praying for our neighbors. We are praying for our friends. We are praying for strangers that they will come and do the will of the Lord. We're praying for people to have peace in their mind, because that's what we need. We pray for our children and our children's children to be saved and come into the knowledge of God. And we want to say this morning, we're asking parents, please get yourselves together. Surrender to God so your children can surrender to God. And they will put the guns down. Parents, we ask you that you would just acknowledge the Lord in your homes. Begin to pick up your Bibles and read with your children. Begin to pray with your children. All of this will help. We are actually city officials and doctors and lawyers. It does not matter who you are. Put Christ in your life. We need that. We need it. We need it. We got to have it. And if we do that, if we come together, God will heal our land. 2 Chronicles 7:14 says, if my people, which are called by thy name, will humble themselves and just pray and seek my face. Praise God, if we just pray, it's not enough for us to pray, but we got to begin to seek the face of God. Ask God to open up our understanding and renew our minds. Praise God, hallelujah. Romans 12:1 says, let this mind be in you, which was also in Christ Jesus. I beseech you therefore, brethren, that you submit your body, a living sacrifice, holy and acceptable one unto God. Be transformed. God wants our minds to be transformed, our minds to be renewed. And the only way that we will get there is we've got to learn to read the word of God. Praise God. We got to learn to block out negative conversations
3: and the schism of this world and run to the throne of grace so that we may obtain mercy. Praise God. That brings us to our sermon this morning. It's going to be a very short sermon, but it's going to be a very powerful sermon. Praise God. Amen. We ask that you would just turn, praise God, to the book of 1 Samuel, chapter number 17, verses 32 through 58. And in this particular passage of scripture, David kills a giant, the giant Goliath. Praise God. And David, the important thing I want us to see this morning, that David was just a boy. He was just a little shepherd boy. And I find that it's very awesome what God could just do with somebody just small. And they go and say, I want to leave and let the children know, you are important to God. I want each and every person that's in here and that's listening under the sound of my voice, I don't care what you've been through, what happened to you, praise God. I don't care what somebody said about you, what somebody done to you, touch yourself and say, I am important to God. I want you all to look at it. I am important. I am important to God. Yeah. Father God, in the name of Jesus, we thank you this morning for this word, God. We thank you, God, for the ones that are listening under the sound of my voice, that they will take this word and be captivated by it, be inspired, be lifted. Oh, God, we thank you that this word will have free course. Now, as I sit down, God, we ask God, that you will allow your Holy Spirit to saturate us by the power of your word. In Jesus' name, and we thank you for it now. Amen and amen. Hallelujah. In the book of 1 Samuel, praise God. God lets us know, the word of God lets us know that we don't have to worry about a thing. So you don't have to worry about anything when God's got you. Praise God. You don't need to worry about it. When God has you, He has you on His mind. Even as a child, God had David on His mind. God had David on His mind because David became a man after God's own heart. Praise God. In the book of Samuel, chapter number 17, praise God, we find that David's brothers had gone out to fight in battle. And they were looking in the eyes of a giant, the Philistine. Praise God, he was looking in the eyes of an uncircumcised Philistine. And that means that uncircumcised Philistine, he did not have the love of God. Well, David had elder brothers. He had a big tribe of brothers. Praise God. But those brothers, they was afraid. They was afraid because they were looking at what they saw. I want you all to understand, don't look at what you see. Praise God, but look at all that God has called you to be. Praise God. Verse 17, verse 1 says, now they, the Philistines, gathered together their armies to battle and were gathered together, which belonged to Judah, and pitched between Shokoth and Ezekiah and Esrodam. And Saul and the men of Israel were gathered together and pitched by the valley of Elah and set the battle array against the Philistines. Now, this was a battle, a big battle, and Goliath, that was based on everything he had because of his strength and because of his power. Praise God that he was going to be the children of Israel. But God has a way of doing things that we know not of. Praise God. God he specifically allowed this shepherd boy to take down this big Philistine. This big giant with his brothers and all them, they were standing on the side, just shivering, just scared. Have you ever been through something that made you just fear? Have you ever gone through anything that you just... People make mistakes, people get diagnosed, they may get a diagnosis of cancer or whatever, and even it will take you to the very core, because you're looking at the giant and what the doctor said. How do you know God is able to slay every giant in your life? They were feeling as bad and bold. The only thing was supposed to be because they had the big giant. But let me tell you something. God is bigger. He sees your problem. He sees the circumstances that you're going through. Praise God. And he has a remedy for it. And David could not use the weapon that the kings of people were trying to deal with. And that's what I want to, this is my point that I want to make today. Grace is your weapon. Grace is your weapon. And you need to learn how to use prayer and praise. When you're going up against the things that you go through in life, you need to, we got to learn how to pray. Praise God, we can't have 1 minute prayer or a 2 minute prayer. We need to be praying to God all throughout the day. And we got to understand that there's power in our words. If you say you are praying, you're going to be afraid. If you say you're sick, then that you shall be. If you say you can't do it, then you can't do it. But if you take God's word and say, I'm going to keep the Lord of things, through praise that gives me strength, yes, the Lord did it for you. He said he did not look at the giant, but he did that in a relationship with Christ. You have a relationship that is in faith. He's the things of God. You don't have to worry about the big problems that you face. You can slay them. Why? Because you can put prayer on it. Hallelujah. I don't care what the doctor tells you. You can say, I'm healed. The blood of Jesus. And that's what David did. He said, he's trying to send him to take food and to sing about his brothers in battle. But David found something so significant. He said, my prayer time would come. Would come this big journey. And that's the way we have to look at our situations. This is the way that we have to view our circumstances. We can't each and every one of us have enough prayer to have enough.

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Ask for Maggie. It is always a pleasure to have our listening audience as well as our Facebook watchers join us here at New Bethel, where we are lifting up the name of Jesus. Our songs of praise are being rendered by W.D. Carr Inspirational Choir. Sister Pamela Lomax is the directress. Organ is being played by our Minister of Music, Reverend Claude Tucker. Piano being played by Reverend Adam Sanders. Drums being played by John Vincent Marshall. Bass player being played by Tony Banks, and I am your announcer, Yolanda Ray. We now turn you back into the hands of our choir. Let's give them a hand clap as they come.

holding back.

We will now pause for a brief announcement. We would like to remind you all that we will be celebrating our pastor and first lady 25th silver anniversary year, which we will be having a banquet. It will be held at the Westin Hotel, October 24th, 2026 at 3:30 p.m. So please come out as we celebrate our pastor and first lady, Lenore, for their 25th silver anniversary year. We now put you back in the hands of our choir. Thank you.

Oh, Heavenly Father, how excellent is thy name. Lord, it's just so good to know that we can call on you any time of the day or night. Your name is so excellent. Lord, we thank you for another day, a brand new day. Yesterday is gone, but we have a brand new day and some brand new mercies. And Lord, let us use them to glorify your holy name and your goodness. And Lord, no matter how good we imagine you to be, you are much better than that. Now, Lord, we ask that you will bless this offering that we are now getting ready to receive. Bless the one that's going to give. Bless the ones that have a desire to give, but for reasons don't have the finance. And then, Lord, we ask that you will give understanding to those that need it for the purpose of giving. And take this offering, Lord, and multiply it according to your own will and purpose. This is our prayer that we pray, Lord, and we ask it in the mighty and wonderful name of Jesus. Amen.

To God be the glory. We have had a blessed song service this morning. Our choir have been singing out their hearts, their body, their throat, everything. Thank God.

0: Robinson Cole. Thank you.
1: Amen. Now, if you will be so kind, let's give our Creator a hand. Let's show our Creator some love. If it had not been for Him, on this very day, we would not be here. So He deserves all the praise. Not some of it, but all the praise. Amen. Amen. We should never, ever sit down on God. Never. As good as He has been to us, we should never sit down on it. Amen. When we wake up, we ought to be thanking Him. Through the day, we ought to be thanking Him. And when we go to bed, we ought to thank Him. You know, when we sleep, we don't know what's going on. Planes flying all over the house. Could fall at any time. But God said no. Amen. Don't take my God now, because if you don't claim Him, I claim Him. Don't take my God for granted. Amen. It's good to be here today. It's good to celebrate the glory of God. I do want us to look in our bulletins and by all means continue to pray for all sick and shut-in members everywhere. Amen. A lot of us just don't understand. Look, we are blessed. Regardless of the pains and the headaches and the heartaches and the disappointment, we are blessed. There are a lot of people that would love to be in our shoes. Amen. If they could just get up out of the bed and come to church to give God praise. And we are here. And I want us today to give God praise throughout the service. I want us to give God praise. And let us not forget about bereavement. Bereavement does not stop at the grave site. Amen. Let me say that again. It does not stop at the grave site. Amen. Pray for our bereaving families that we know of and the ones that we don't know of. Pray for them as well. I want to pray for the Lenora, O'Hara, and Robinson family. Harkless, Thompson, Creamer, and Mosaic family. I want to pray for the Johnson, Lomax, and Ellis family, the Levy, Giles, and Adams family, Pastor Joseph Ray and Sister Ray, Sister Pat Tucker and Sister Victoria Tucker and family, the Rogers and Gladness family. We want to pray for Sister Julia Berry and family, the Wilder family, the Alexander family, Sister Celia and Brother Percy Clay, the father and mother of Sister Deidre Alexander, Sister Deidre Clay Alexander. Amen. And we want to pray for Sister Judy Samuels. And we want to pray for Robert Williams. I think he's the nephew of Maddie Thomas. We want to pray for Sister Marie Williams. We want to pray for Brother Carl McGee and family. Pray for the Kelly Moore and family. want to pray for Pepper Kelly. What her real name is? Who? Alex Kelly. I remember that now. Alex Pepper Kelly. We want to pray for him. Pray for the Gambling and Brock family. Pray for Sister Mary Duvall and family. Pray for the Marshall family. Continue to pray for Brother Michael Hanna as well. I thought about him. Pray for the Groves family as well. Pray for all of our mothers, Mother Dane, Mother Hooker, Mother Brown, Mother Neal, Mother Jackson, Mother Rogers, Mother Johnson, Mother Harvey, and Mother Roby. Now I'm going to ask, pray for Miss West, her brother, John Brown. Pray for John Brown, but pray for Miss West as well. That's her brother. Amen. And let me tell you one thing. When the family member is hurting and sick, so are you. And if you said that's not true, you're telling one of them things. I ain't gonna say it right now. Maybe later on I'll say it. But you telling it. You know. Amen. I'm gonna ask you to come to the altar now. Come to the altar. Tell God about it. He said we are to make our requests known unto him. So I'm going to ask you to come to the altar and tell God all about it. Come to the altar and let God know what it is that you need him to do for you. Have a little talk with Jesus. He'll make everything all right. Amen. Come now while the blood is warm in your veins. Pastor Joseph Ray will come and give us our altar prayer.
2: When you bow down, when you bow down.
1: Don't let the day pass by without calling on the excellent name of Jesus.

To our Lord and Savior Jesus the Christ. Father, your children has gathered at your altar that lets me know that they need you and realize that they just can't get along without you. But Father, we are standing on your word this morning. We realize that your word has stood the test of time. But Father, we find ourselves in the same shape as your prophet Habakkuk. When we ask the question, why is the wicked prospering? But then you told us that your word was not our word. Your thoughts was not our thoughts, that your thoughts was higher than our thoughts. And then you told us to lean not on our own understanding, but trust, lean, and depend on the Lord. And Father, we come this morning saying thank you, because we realize that no matter what's going on, you're still in charge. We realize that before they had food stamps, you fed us. Before they had Medicare, you took care of us. And when the doctor shook their head, you came in and walked right through the door and touched us with a finger of love. And we got up this morning, and we're going to use the one tongue you gave us. We're not going to let no rocks cry for us. We're going to say, thank you, Lord. Father, we know you've been so good, and you're still good. Satan, we rebuke you right now in the mighty name of Jesus Christ of Nazareth. Holy Spirit, come on in the building. Touch somebody. Don't let us leave the same way that we came in. Then, Father, touch our pastor. Touch his wife. Touch his children. Touch his grandchildren. Touch the men of God that's standing behind our pastor. Father, we thank you. We thank you for waking us up this morning. We thank you. A lot of people didn't have a roof over their head, but we had a roof. A lot of people didn't have clothes on their back, but we had clothes on our back. A lot of people didn't have no food, but you gave us food. And we're going to say, thank you. Somebody thank the Lord up in here. Thank you, Lord. Glorify him, magnify him, lift him up. Now, Father, we ask that you will lower our pastor down in the deep treasures of your word. Then don't let it fall on stony hearts, but turn our stony hearts to hearts of flesh, that somebody may come running asking, what must I do to be saved? And Father, then we ask that you will bind us so close. One can't fall for the other. Then on that getting up morning when it's yours to call and ours to answer, we want to hear you say, servant, well done. You've been faithful over a few things. Come on up a little higher. I'll make your rule over a minute. And on that day, we're going to be very careful to give you all the honor, all the glory, and all the praise. This is our prayer. We say it in the darling son Jesus' name. And the whole church said amen. Amen. Amen. Amen. And thank God. Amen.

0: Amen. When you bow at the altar, don't forget to pray for me. I want, deserve, need, require the prayers of the righteous. For the Bible tells us that the prayers of the righteous availeth much. Amen. Thank Pastor Ray for that prayer of encouragement and confirmation that will help us through this upcoming week until we meet in this place again. Thank all of our mothers and deacons and ushers and nurses and greeters and prayer ministry and deaconettes and mission and musicians. Thank God for our musicians.
1: Amen.
0: Thank God for our choir. Amen. And thank God for our choir director.
1: Amen.
0: Amen. Now, musicians, I want you to do what you did last week now. Don't let me have to get on you. All right. Now will you stand for Amazing Grace?

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Come on and lift those hands and praise God right now. Praise God. Praise God. Come on and praise God. Praise Him in the morning.

0: Just ask that you use me in your service today. Speak to my heart. Give me the words to say to these your people, Lord, that will make them better people, that will help them live better lives for you. And Lord, that will help them continue to be about your business. This is my prayer that I pray, Lord. And I ask it in your darling son, Jesus' name. Amen.
1: Amen.
0: Romans 8:38-39. Amen. And once you found it, say amen.
2: Amen.
0: Need a little more time, so I'm not there yet. Amen. You ain't have to say it low. You got to hear it so I say it so I can hear you now. If you ain't there, you just ain't there. Romans 8:38-39 says, for I am persuaded that neither death nor life, nor angels, nor principalities, nor powers, nor things present, nor things to come, nor height, nor depth, nor any other creature shall be able to separate us from the love of God, which is in Christ Jesus, our Lord. Amen. For a few moments, I want to talk from that subject. Victory is mine. Victory is mine. That's exactly what Paul is telling us in those scriptures. Nothing can separate us from the love of God. Victory belongs to me. And I know I got the victory, so I don't have to worry about the problems of the world. I know I got the victory, Pastor Vance, so I don't have to worry about people in the world. I know I got the victory because the word of God have told me that I have the victory. So what am I worried about? What should I be worried about? I got the victory. Now, how many of you know that you got the victory? Because if you know you got the victory, when problems come and knock on your door, and they will, then you can deal with them because you know you got the victory. Faith in God gives us victory. I got the victory. I don't know about y'all, but I know I got it. And I'm thankful that God has given it to me and has told me in his word that I got the victory. I ain't worried about nothing. What the woman named Dorothy Norwood? She sings, victory is mine. Victory is mine. I told Satan, get thee behind me. Victory today is mine. You got to believe what you're singing. You just don't sing it because it sounds good. Believe what you are singing. For I am persuaded that neither death nor life, nothing, Sister Alexander, can separate us from the love of God. Nothing, because and this is not saying that is separating us from loving him. This is saying that nothing can separate him from loving us. All right, I want you to understand that. You know if you love him or not, and he know if you love him or not. But I'm glad the word tells me that nothing can separate his love from me. And somebody ought to be glad. Because when we were out there doing them things that we were doing and know they wasn't right, it was the love of Jesus that kept us safe. It was the love of Jesus that had that umbrella over us to protect us from what we know we shouldn't have been doing. I'm glad about it. Victory is mine. In these scriptures, Paul articulates one of the most profoundly and comforting assurance and reassurance. He says, "For I am convinced that neither death nor life, neither angels nor demons, neither the present nor the future, nor any powers, neither height nor depth, nor anything else in all creation will be able to separate us from the love of God, and that is in Christ Jesus our Lord." That confirms that victory is mine. Victory is mine. But you know what? We got to act like victory is ours. We got to act like, and when stuff come around, we can't be moping and worried and sad and wondering all this stuff. We got to act like victory is mine. Because the word said it is, and it is. God sees the big picture. We sometimes see the small picture. But God sees the big picture. God has a master plan for all of his children. He works all things together for the good of them that love him, that according to his purpose and his good. And as believers, as we glorify God, believers receive benefits. Yeah.

0: He gives us some benefits. And I'm glad to know that I have some benefits because I'm serving my Creator. And I'm glad to know that there's nothing that I will stop me from serving my Creator. Because He's been good to me. Now look here, just because we belong to Him does not make us sin free or sinless. I want you to understand that. We still can and sometimes will commit sin. In fact, we are never sin free and sinless. Jesus just has covered our sin. And if we ask Him to forgive us, He said He will forgive us of all of our sin and cleanse us from all unrighteousness. That's what He said. Even when things seem chaotic and out of control, God is still in full control. Make no mistake about it. He's still in full control. God is active and will conclude things according to His already wise plan. That's why when we get up and say stuff, we need to say, if it's the Lord's will. Anybody ever had plans and you didn't get nothing done that you had planned? Because it wasn't your plan. It was God's plan. If it's the Lord's will, I will get up and go to the store tomorrow. If it's the Lord's will, I will do this or I will do that. If it's the Lord's will, I'm gonna get up and I'm gonna go to work and I'm gonna do a good job. If it's the Lord's will. Don't be mad at the supervisor because you have done a job.
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8: Number of psalms. And I'm going to read the 9th through the 12th verses. And it reads, "Hide thy face from my sins and blot out all mine iniquities. Create in me a clean heart, O God, and renew a right spirit within me. Cast me not away from thy presence, and take not thy Holy Spirit from me. Restore unto me the joy of thy salvation, and uphold me with thy free spirit." And I want to focus on that verse 12 in the text and use as a subject, "I want it all back." Amen. Have you ever had something and circumstances arose? You lost it. And you wished you could get it back. See, I can remember having a car that I sold. Saw it a few months later, all cleaned up, looking good. And I wanted it back. I can remember playing basketball until I ran out of time. Not breath. I wish I could get that time back. I can remember playing round of golf, 18 holes, getting a snack, and then going back out to play another round all in the same day. I wish I could get that back. I remember full head of black hair. All the baby gets the witnesses in here. I can remember going to the barber shop, looking up on the wall and saying, I think I want number 3. I don't go to the barber shop now. It ain't a number, it's a strategy. Anybody remember going to the bed without swallowing pills? Or getting up in the morning without prescriptions waiting on you? Anybody remember getting up in the morning and just swinging your legs out of the bed and jumping right up? What happened to take a hitch, one or two moves to get up and then wait to make sure the blood move down to where it needs to be before you take that first step? Anybody remember wish you could, don't y'all get mad at me, brush your teeth with your teeth in your mouth? Somebody remember buying single-digit size clothes and wish you could get it back? Anybody willing to confess that you were in a relationship that wasn't progressing like you wanted, and so you cut things off, later realizing what you had lost, then you wanted it back? Maybe it wasn't a thing. Maybe it was a feeling, a sensation, one of joy, fulfillment, satisfaction, happiness, elevation, and now your life is filled with doubt, frustration, and a sense of lost. And it's your desire to get back to that old place. Tell your neighbor, I want it all back. Life can be hard. Life can be cruel. And sometimes we let our guard down and the enemy sneaks in. And before we know it, we've lost something. Sometimes we find ourselves in a place we promised we would stay away from, or doing things we promised we would never do again. And if I can be frank, I'm talking about sin. You know, that's not a popular word or concept today. We live in a time where acceptance is the word of the day. But that doesn't have to be the end of things. You can get it back. This psalm came about as a result of David's sin with Bathsheba. He committed adultery. And then in an effort to cover that up, he committed murder. And after a while, David was confronted about his sin by Nathan, the prophet. And it was only after his sins were made public that David chooses to repent. And it was during this time of repentance and soul searching that David penned this song. And in these verses, he expressed the heartfelt need of a believer to be right with God. Now, let's be honest with each other. Satan tempts us to sin by telling us you can get by with it. Or nobody's going to ever know about it. And then when you give in to him and sin, he says, you'll never get away with it. And everybody's going to find out. And see, if you're saved, the devil knows that he can't have your soul, but he does seek to get you down, discouraged, and defeated. He

delights in leading Christians into a backslidden condition and then convincing them that they will never be able to get back up again. Thank God the devil is a liar. I'm speaking to people who may be down spiritually. And you're not fooling anybody. You used to be to faithfully serve God, but now your service is limited to maybe 1 hour a week. You have believed a lie, and now you're down, just going through the motions. Satan is telling you that you've thrown it all away, and you can never get back what you have lost. I'm telling you, he's a liar. Now, all sin carries a price. The more grievous our sin, the higher cost it is to us and to others. You don't get much worse, though, than the sins that David committed, adultery and murder. And much of what was lost due to his sin could not be restored. And David would suffer the consequences of his sin for the rest of his life. How many know you got to reap what you sow? He couldn't give Bathsheba back what he took from her. He couldn't bring Uriah back to life. But he himself could be restored. And he prayed for God to grant restoration and renewal to his weak, wounded spirit. That 9th and 10th verse says, "Hide thy face from my sins and blot out all mine iniquities. Create in me a clean heart, O God, and renew a right spirit within me." For almost a year, David carried the massive burden of his sin on his own. He was completely crushed physically, spiritually, and emotionally beneath the unbearable weight of that very thing that he had done. Psalms 32, 3 and 4 says, "When I kept silence, my bones waxed old through my roaring all the day long. And for day and night, thy hand was heavy upon me. My moisture is turned into the drought of summer." When he opened the door for sin to enter his life, David's joy and gladness vanished. Day and night, he was tortured by his guilty conscience. Added to that, God's heavy hand of discipline had crushed him all the way to his bones, and he couldn't take it any longer. David begged God to restore the joy to his heart by taking away the excruciating pain of his brokenness. I don't think I'm out of order by saying that somebody has felt that excruciating pain. But even more tormenting than David's guilty conscience and God's discipline was David's loss of communion with the Lord. His sin had robbed him of the joy and gladness that springs from living with fellowship with God. Not only was David's sins always before him, but it was also ever present before the face of the Lord. How many of you know that sin separates us from God? David was he was desperate, and he realized what he had and what he was missing. And so David humbly asked the Lord to blot out all of his sin, to completely wipe it away, so God would no longer look at it. And by doing so, the Lord's condemnation would cease and the joy of his relationship with God would be restored. 10th verse says, "Create in me a clean heart, oh God, and renew a right spirit within me." Sin will make the saint feel dirty.
Now, the non-Christian will have no difficulty with sin. The saint can't sin and get away with it. David's sin was always on his mind. An unbeliever can sin and forget about it. But the Christian will have that sin on his mind until he deals with it. The Holy Ghost in our hearts will not allow us to forget it. Guilt festers and it infects the whole life. How so? Well, it manifests itself in temper, lack of concentration, irritability, no prayer life, lack of appetite for spiritual things. Guilt will eat you up. But it doesn't have to be that way, because Jesus offers cleaning, cleansing, and forgiveness. Somebody say glory. Somebody say hallelujah. Sin stings the conscience. David hurt a lot of people in his fall. But ultimately, his evil was against the holy God. David was broken because he had hurt God. Now, this is the difference between a slave and a son. The slave fears the master's whip, but the son fears the father's displeasure. There's a difference. If you fear only the punishment of sin, you better check your salvation. A true Christian weeps not only over the consequences of his actions, but he weeps because he has offended and disgraced his heavenly Father. Sin saddens the heart. David had lost his joy, and he wants it back. And if you're saved, sin will make you the most miserable person on the face of the earth. You cannot live in a backslidden condition and expect to have happiness. My brothers and my sisters, joy is the byproduct of a right relationship with God. Sin sickens the body. David's sin had begun to take a physical toll on him. Sin will do it. It can change your health. Because sin replaces joy and peace with worry and fear, it has an impact on our ability to just be well. How many of you know, can witness that worry and fear will wear you down? Sin sours the spirit. David had a wrong spirit. Sin does this to a saint. The backslider will be cantankerous, critical, sour, and judgmental. I would ask you to raise your hand, but I won't do that. The saint in sin can be impossible to satisfy and quick to attack others to make themselves look better. They have spiritual indigestion. They feel so bad, they attempt to compensate by pushing their pain off on others. Psalm 51 and 11, cast me not away from thy presence and take not thy Holy Spirit from me. David also asked God not to reject him, not to remove the presence of his spirit from him. 12th verse is, restore unto me the joy of thy salvation and uphold me with thy free spirit. Sin will take away your shout, take away your song, and your statement of testimony. You can shout, but there's no presence of God. You can sing, but there's no joy. You can testify, but there's no reality in your life. And all the while, Satan is pointing at you laughing and accusing you and trying to keep you down. Some of you are right there today, not where you used to be with the Lord. Not where you know you ought to be. Not where you could be. Just where you are. Confused. Frustrated. Full of doubt. Indifferent. Backslidden. Thank God
that things don't have to remain the way they are. David, he knew that even with all the sin he was guilty of, God still loved him. How many know that God still loves you? Satan will tell you that God doesn't care. Satan will tell you that God doesn't love you, and he'll tell you that he's through with you. John 10:10, what does that say? That the thief cometh not, but for to steal and to kill and to destroy. But I'm come that they might have life and that they might have it more abundantly. Fact of the matter is that the enemy will try a little trickery. He'll lie to you also. No matter what you've done or how far you've fallen, God still loves you and wants to be in a right relationship with you. If you want it all back, here's what you got to do. David confessed his sin. He repented. God's not looking for excuses or alibis. He's looking for honesty. And if you want to be right with God, you got to come clean. 1 John 1:9 says, if we confess our sins, he is faithful and just to forgive us our sins and to cleanse us from all unrighteousness. If you want it all back, you got to allow God to cleanse you. David requested cleansing. And when we allow God to cleanse us, great things take place. The mountain of our guilt is removed. Our condemnation is taken away. We are freed from the voice of the accuser. Our sin is buried in the grave of forgetfulness. He removes the penalty and the pollution of our sin. He restores our joy and receives us back into close fellowship with himself. Don't you want that for yourself? You can have it right now. Where are you today? Be honest with yourself. Far from God, floundering in a sea of sin, drowning in guilt and shame, no peace, no joy within. 2 Chronicles, the 7th chapter and the 14th verse says, if my people, which are called by my name, shall humble themselves and pray and seek my face and turn from their wicked ways, then will I hear from heaven and we'll forgive their sins and we'll heal their land. I thank you, Jesus. I thank you, Holy Ghost. I'm reminded of the story. Luke 15th chapter, 11th through somewhere around the 24th verse. There was a certain man that had two sons. And the younger one of them said, Father, give me my portion of goods that falleth to me. And the father divided them and gave him what he had coming. And not many days after, the young son gathered up all that he had and took a journey into a far country. And there he wasted his substance with riotous living. And the Bible says that when he had spent everything that he had, there arose a mighty famine in that land. And he began to be in want. And the Bible says that he went and joined himself to a citizen of that country. Glory to God that sent him into the field to feed swine. He would have filled his belly with the husk that the swine did eat, didn't have any choice because no man gave him anything. Glory to God. Sometimes you got to realize that when you fall to your lowest,
You can't even look to your brother for help. Hallelujah, somebody. And the Bible says that when he came to himself, he asked himself the question, how many hired servants of my father have bread enough to eat and even some to pair? But here I am, perishing with hunger. I'm gonna get up from my seat. I'm gonna get up from this situation, and I'm gonna go back to my father, and I'm gonna say unto him, he was preparing a speech. Sometimes you gotta prepare.

and I've sinned against you too. Glory to God, I'm not worthy to be called your son. Make me one of your hired servants. Glory to God, he prepared a speech. And then he arose and went to his father. But when he was a ways off, his father saw him coming. It lets me know that the father had been looking for him. It lets me know that the father's been praying over him. Glory to God. The father had compassion and ran and fell on his son's neck. And he gave his son a kiss. And the son said unto him, gave him his speech, Father, I've sinned against heaven, and in thy sight, I'm no more worthy to be called your son. But the father said to his servants, bring forth the best robe and put it on him. Put a ring.

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Yeah, long for this my son, he was dead, but now he's alive again. He was lost, but now he's found, and they begin to be merry. They had a great celebration. I thank you, Jesus. I thank you, Holy Ghost. If you want it all back, oh Lord, you got to come back to the Father and walk with him like you used to walk.

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Will you come? Will you repent? The Father is waiting on you. I've got to let you go. But let me ask you, don't you realize just how good and merciful God has been to you? Just stop just for a moment and look. Look at the family that God has blessed you with. Look at the days that he's permitted you to live down here on this earth. Just look at your possessions that he has permitted you to own and even enjoy. And just pause and think about all of the things that he allowed you to accomplish. Let me ask you a question. Are you thirsting for living water? I thank you, Jesus. I thank you, Holy Ghost. Are you hungry for the bread of life? Are you yearning for spiritual freedom? Don't you wish you had peace of mind? I thank you, Jesus. I thank you, Holy Ghost. How much longer are you going to allow? How much longer are you going to be intimidated?

0: If you've been feeling unsteady, disoriented, or like your surroundings are moving, you're not imagining it, and you're not alone. 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
1: If he cares about you or not, because he does. And if you want it all back, just stand where you are. Bask in his presence. Surrender your emotions. Take it all in. If you want it all back, stand in the presence of his Holy Spirit. If you want it all back, stand to your feet. Bask in his presence. Surrender your emotions. Take it all in. Talk to him. Tell him just as I am, without one plea, but that thy blood was shed just for me, and that thou bidst me come to thee. Oh, Lamb of God, I come.
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5: 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Praise the Lord. Jesus is coming. He's coming. The question is, where will you be when the trumpet sounds? Where will you be when it sounds so loud that it will wake up the dead? If the dead can hear it, then don't you miss it. One of these days will be the last day. Will it be early in the morning, at noon, in the evening, or late in the midnight hour? Matthew 24, 36 and 42 says, but of that day and hour knoweth no man, no, not the angels of heaven, but my Father only. Watch, therefore, for you know not what hour your Lord does come. On that day, will you be at work, in the mall, asleep, on a flight, or will you have died? We don't know. Only God knows. Know of an assurance that when the trumpet sounds, the rapture is sure to take place. Matthew 24 and 40 says, then shall two be in the field, one shall be taken and the other left. Two women shall be grinding at the mill, the one shall be taken and the other left. Let me paraphrase it for you. Here, the number two represents the saved and the unsaved. Two shall be working, washing dishes, or at the movie. One shall be taken and the other one left.

0: shall be riding in their cars or on a plane. One shall be taken and the other left. Two shall be in bed or at church. One shall be taken and the other shall be left. Jesus is coming. He's coming. He's coming. The trumpet shall sound the beginning of the Great Commission. 1 Thessalonians 4:16. Jesus shall come suddenly. The dead who died in Jesus will rise in his name, not the name of Allah or Muhammad or Buddha or any other false name. These false gods will remain in the grave like all others who did not know Jesus, who did not bow down and confess him as Lord or Savior, who did not confess him as the Messiah. In Philippians 2:11, it says that at the name of Jesus, every knee shall bow and every tongue shall confess that he is God to the glory of the Father. Goliath had to bow down before Almighty God. He fell forward when the rock sunk into his forehead. He didn't fall backward. He had to bow down to the Lord of hosts. Why? Because it wasn't the rock that killed him. It was the rock of ages that killed him. For this reason, he had to bow down and kiss the dust. Every knee shall bow and every tongue shall confess that Jesus is Lord to the glory of the Father. He said in Isaiah 45:5, I am the Lord and there is none other. The thunder will roll, the lightning will flash, and the mountain will shake. The time that has been won't be anymore. Get your house in order while the blood is still running warm in your vein. Don't let it be said that you waited too late. Where will you be when the trumpet sound? Just like the day of Noah, it was just another typical day. The people woke up and they went to work as usual. There were no warning signs that day when it began to rain. Noah built the ark. This is symbolic that Jesus is the ark of safety for the world today. You need to come on into the ark of safety where the anchor holds. There is danger outside the ark. Step on board. When the trumpet sounds, only those who have received him as Lord and Savior will hear it. Those who are called by his name. God made all people, but all people are not his because they don't want him. They won't serve him. They will not obey him. But there is a day marked and a year and a month marked on the calendar of God, written by the hands of God. It's written by his hand. It's going to bring time to an end. This day or night is on his calendar, and only God knows when. Time must end for eternity to begin. Will you be ready or will you be running? What will Jesus say on that day that will cause the dead to be raised and the living to be changed from mortal to immortality? What a transitioning this will be from time to eternity. In 1 Corinthians 15:51-52, it says, behold, I'll show you a mystery. We shall not all sleep, that means die, but we shall all be changed in the moment, in the twinkling of an eye, at the last trump, for the trumpet shall sound, and the dead shall be raised incorruptible, and we shall be changed. On that day, the graves will not be able to hold us down or to keep us bound. When Jesus comes with the voice of the archangel, neither the grave nor death will have any victory. Jesus told Lazarus to come forth. Even though he did, he still had on graveyard clothes, on his head, on his hand, and on his feet. Jesus said, loose him and let him go, in John 11, 43, 44. In other words, free him of the burial wrapping. O death, where is your sting? O grave, where is your victory? People woke up today as usual. In that final hour, people will go and they will play. They will go to church, work, watching TV. They'll get on social media as usual. Then the cry will be made. Where will you be? The alarm will go off with a shout of the archangel. Only this time, it will not be the weather system. It will not be the weatherman telling you about a storm coming. It will be an alarm that only the children of God will hear, and they will fly away to glory. Hallelujah. Will you be trying to find a place to hide? For there will be no hiding place. There will be school teachers, drug addicts, backsliders, and all others running and trying to hide themselves behind buildings because of the fear of the wrath of God. There will be preachers and teachers. There will be airplane pilots. Will you be in this number? Jesus will not be visible at the rapture. He won't be visible. He will not come down to the earth. 1 Thessalonians 4 and 16 through 18 says, he will come down with a shout, with the voice of the archangel and with the trump of God. And the dead in Christ shall rise first. Those dead bodies shall take off mortal and put on immortality. And they shall rise. They shall have a glorified body like the angels. And they shall rise up into the air in the clouds to meet the Lord. They are going up to meet Jesus. And those who are alive and remain saved, for there shall be a lot of people will remain alive at the coming of the Lord. But he's only coming back for those who remain saved. They also will be transformed into a glorified body while they're washing dishes, mopping the floor, serving their dinner at a meeting. They shall be transformed instantly at the twinkling of an eye. Just like that, they shall be caught up to meet the Lord in the air. Hallelujah. Jesus is coming. Be ready, be ready, be ready. You will not have time to get, you will not have time to get ready. No one knows the day or the hour. So if anybody say to you that Jesus is in New York, don't waste your time or your energy to go there. The same way he left is the same way he shall return. Jesus shall return in the clouds. Hallelujah. Many will come to his name saying that they are Christ. Many shall come and say, I am Christ. The Lord said, don't even believe this. In Matthew 24, 5, Jesus told his disciples to be careful that no man deceive you. Jesus is coming back in the clouds. He's coming, he's coming. He's coming to receive his bride, the church. Will you be ready or will you be running? Hallelujah. Jesus told his disciples in Matthew 13 and 30, let the wheat and the tare grow together, and at the proper time, he would separate them. Hallelujah. Jesus will separate them. He's a separator. Hallelujah. Watch, therefore, he says, for you know not what hour your Lord will come. Therefore, be you also ready, For in such an hour as you think not, the Son of Man cometh. Where will you be when the trumpet sound? Will you be alive or will you be in the grave? We don't know. There will be rich men, poor men, movie stars, presidents, governors, homeless men shall be running on that day. The vials of wrath of God will be poured out upon the face of this earth. Oh my God, grievous sores will come upon them who did not receive God as Lord and Savior and who took that mark of the beast. The mark of the beast means the mark of the system, the Antichrist system. He has a mark. The mark is 666 because he does not know the heart of a man. Only God knows a man's heart. So in order to know if you have renounced God and believe him as God, he has a mark that will be placed on the forehead or on the fingers, on your wrist, in your hand. That mark will determine whether you have renounced God. It's the mark of the Antichrist system. You don't want to ever take this mark. If you have left behind whatever you do, don't take the mark that will be placed on your hand or your forehead. Because this tells God that you have renounced him as Lord. You say, I thought the church was raptured in heaven. Yes, but there shall be a 7-year tribulation. He's a God of a second chance. And so for all of those who didn't make it, they will be beheaded. You would have to then give your life. This is horrible. Why not give it now so it won't be taken in the end time? Satan will be beheading. He will be beheading anybody that call on the name of Jesus. There are going to be many people left behind, and they're going to realize that they waited too late. And they're going to ask God to have mercy on them. The church will be gone. There won't be any baptism. We're now in the dispensation of grace. There are 7 dispensations of time. We are now in the 6th dispensation of grace. But there shall come a time that the church will be raptured up into glory by the Holy Spirit. He's going to usher the church back up into the presence of the Lord. There won't be any churches, any baptisms. The Bible will become obsolete because that time that has been won't be no more. We will have stepped out of time into eternity. We will then be in the 7th dispensation of time, which is called the millennia. During that time, the Antichrist will be on the scene. The church will be in glory. Saints will be in glory, being rewarded for their work that they did on the earth that gave God the glory. If your works didn't please God, then the works will be burned. But you will be snatched out by the laser of the Holy Spirit. Oh, yes, the time that has been won't be no more. Be ready, be ready. You won't have time to get ready. You won't have time to tell your loved ones goodbye. You won't have time to turn around and look and see where did they go. Where did they go? At the twinkling of an eye, that's just how fast the saints are going to get out of here. You know, many people are playing church. Many people are going to church, singing in the choir, preaching. Oh, many people have administrative duties. But only the pure in heart shall see God in peace. Whatever you do, don't miss the rapturing of the church. That's the biggest mistake you could ever make in this life, is to miss heaven. Now, without question, you know, we are in the last days. Men and women have lost their natural affection. Children are killing their parents. Prayer is offensive in the schools. And no one wants to say the name of Jesus. Murders are going on in every city and state. School shootings have become an outrage. This and many other things have intensified much greater levels. Wildfires are burning up parts of the cities. So many lives have been left destroyed. His mercy is his will to forgive. Hallelujah. You have time to ask God to forgive you of all your sin. If you are alive and you are hearing this broadcast, while the blood is running warm in your vein, get down on your knees and ask Holy Spirit to forgive you. Repent of your sins and be godly sorrowful of what you've done in this life. Repent and then be baptized. Be baptized in the name of Jesus. You know, there is a name. There is a name. Be baptized in the name of Jesus for the removal of your sins and receive the gift. There is a gift. There's a gift from God that he wants to give you so that you can help maintain your Christianity, that you can be saved and help maintain your salvation. Hallelujah. We must remember that when we stand before Jesus, our friends won't be there. So what are you waiting for from giving your life to the Lord? There won't be no lawyers defending your cases. Your money won't be there. Money can buy you happiness, but not salvation. There shall come a time when the trumpet shall sound, and all of those who have given their life to Jesus shall be taken up to heaven to be with him. Jesus is ready to forgive you right now. Don't let it be said that you waited too late. Hallelujah. Blessed is he that reads, and they that hear the words of the prophecy of Revelation, a book that's hardly ever read or preached. If more people would preach the book of Revelation, if more saints would read the book of Revelation, more lives would be saved in the end time. Where will you be when that trumpet sound? If you do not make it to heaven, you will experience 7 years of the worst tribulation ever known to mankind. The wrath of God will follow the rapture. It's called the 7-year tribulation. You don't want to be there to witness such catastrophes, events. You don't want to be there. These events are going to be poured out upon the earth to those who rejected Jesus as Savior and Lord. You don't want to be there. You don't want to witness those breaking of those 7 seals. You don't want to be there. Will you be left behind? During the millennium, angels are going to preach the gospel during the 7-year tribulation. In Revelation 34, 6 and 9, they're going to preach the gospel, the 7-year tribulation period. They're going to preach it to everyone on the earth. That's why you have a second chance. But who wants to go through the 7-year tribulation? The angels will be shouting to the people to reverence God and give glory to his name. Will you be there during the dispensation of this time? Angels will be warning those that left behind that if anyone worships the Antichrist and receive the mark, they will drink of God's wrath. His wrath will be poured out without mixture into the cup of his indignation. They shall be tormented with fire and brimstones in the presence of the holy angels and in the presence of Jesus Christ. And if the church is with Jesus Christ during this time, when we come back with him in chapter 19 of Revelation, the bride of Christ will return on this earth. We won't have to fight the battle of Armageddon. Jesus will fight the battle of Armageddon with victory by the sword of his mouth. But we will return with him. When we return with him, we will also be with him forever. The church will. It says that they shall be tormented with fire and brimstone in the presence of the holy angels. These are those who didn't make it. And in the presence of Jesus. So if you have relatives or loved ones that didn't make the rapture, that weren't saved, when you return with Jesus, in that time, you will also see your loved ones, your relatives, in the name of Jesus, when the rapture of God is poured out on them. Where will you be? Where will you be when the trumpet sounds? Hallelujah. Oh my God. Jesus was sitting on the throne and he had a book. This book that he had a lot of seals. I've heard it preached so many times. The seals were the wrath of God. John said that he started to cry because there wasn't anybody found worthy enough in heaven, earth, or beneath the earth to read it or look upon it. John saw the Lamb of God, who looked like a slain lamb with seven horns and seven eyes. These were the seven spirits of God that were sent into all the earth. The Lamb, Jesus, was worthy to break the seal one at a time because the Lamb was Jesus who paid the price. He was the only one qualified and worthy. He came, took the book out of the hand of God, and began opening the seven seals. Each seal represented judgment to the people who were left behind. Each seal represented a judgment of the hour of God's wrath. Whatever you do, do not be left behind. Each rider on the horse was represented by a judgment that will be poured out on the earth in Revelation chapter 6. When Jesus, the Lamb, broke the first seal in Revelation 3 and 2, Satan was given destroying and conquering power over everyone that called on the name of Jesus. That's the time he's going to be beheading people. Because he's going to set up his kingdom in Jerusalem and declare to this world that he is God. And for everyone that will not worship him, they will be beheaded. When Jesus broke the second seal, he's showing John now on the Isle of Patmos. John is now seeing this vision of what's going to happen in the end time. So when he broke the second seal, John saw that peace was taken from the earth. Men slaughtered one another with mass killing, wars, and death. Oh, look around you. What time of day it is. We are in the dispensation right now of grace, where people have a chance to get it right with God. But we are also in those perilous times where we're having a lot of labor. A lot of labor pains with the killing, the death, mass shooting. These are the early signs of labor, of Jesus is coming. But as any woman know, your contraction gets worse and worse and worse until finally the baby comes, the water breaks, and here comes the baby. Jesus is coming. The contractions are getting stronger and stronger and stronger. And the water shall break. Hallelujah. And Jesus shall appear. When Jesus broke the third seal, Many people were seen starving to death. This is because of price increase on food and the cost of living. It was so unbearable that many people starved to death because they could not afford the price of the food. They could not feed their families. They could not feed their loved one. When Jesus broke that fourth seal, John said, death with hell following closely behind him. Did you know death and hell were spirits? They are evil spirits. So when he saw that fourth seal break, he saw the spirit of death with the spirit of hell was following closely behind him. They were given power. They were given power to kill with the sword, with hunger, with death, and with the beasts of the earth. This will not be a good time to have a pet, because they will be killing with hunger, the sword. And the Bible says in Revelation chapter 6, verse 7, that they will be killing with beasts of the earth. What kind of beast? All kind of beasts. And so I don't think this will be a good time to own a pet or animal or go to the zoo. Time is running out. Be ready. You really won't have time to get ready. Then Jesus broke that fifth seal. John saw the souls of those who had been slain for their testimony and the word of God. Regardless to the agony they suffered, these people held on to their testimony. They went through the great tribulation, but they knew Satan wasn't God, and they were not going to renounce their faith, even though they had been left behind. During this time, because the church is gone, the Lord said all they would have to do then in the dispensation of the millennium is call on the name of Jesus.
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But as always, let's get started with the Twin Spin. 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

0: 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Is one called History and Breakthrough on WOAD. It's Powerful Praise with Pastor Herb for a Sunday afternoon. Still to come, we got an encouraging word from Pastor Herb coming up at 1:30. And of course, between 1:30 and 2, your chance to play Bible trivia and win our Book of the Month right here on WOAD. It's Sunday. It's the 30th day of August. Tomorrow's the last day of August, getting ready to get into the month of September. Look for lots of sunshine today, followed by a few partly cloudy skies. This afternoon is going to be warm. The afternoon high about 94 degrees, mostly clear and mild tonight. The overnight low about 73. Then look for it to be mostly sunny and hot on Monday. Monday's high expected to be about 96 degrees. Right now it's partly cloudy and 91 degrees right here at WOAD.
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0: 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That's the West Haven Memorial Funeral Choir. It's one called Bowed on My Knees. Doing that for my buddy, Brother Wallace Dabney, this afternoon. Gotta say hello to Mother Rainey and all the saints over at White Chapel. And gotta get something special on for Jan Michael this afternoon. Here's Deborah Snipes.
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Pastor Lenaris McFadden. It's one called God's Gonna Do It. Up next, it's an encouraging word from Pastor Herb. Stay tuned for that. And of course, don't forget now, if you want to get a printed copy of the encouraging word, all you have to do is call the Jackson the Advocate at 601-608-8930. That's 601-608-8930. Call the Jackson Advocate and tell them you want a printed copy of the encouraging word, and you'll get it in the Jackson Advocate. They publish it every Friday in the Jackson Advocate. It's 1:30 at WOAD, which means it's time for an encouraging word from Pastor Herb. And our encouraging word today comes from Proverbs 13, verse 20, where you find these words: walk with the wise and become wise, for a companion of fools suffers harm. Today, my encouraging word for you is simply this: be careful about the company you keep. Be careful about the company you keep. It's extremely important that you choose your friends wisely. Research consistently shows that who you associate with can have a great impact on your life. That old saying is still true: association brings on assimilation. In other words, you become like the people you associate with. You can't choose your family, but you can choose your friends. If you associate with lazy people, you'll become lazy. If you associate with people who compromise, you'll begin to compromise. And if you associate with godly people, you'll become godly. That's why I encourage you today to be careful about the company you keep. The book of Proverbs is a collection of wise sayings penned by several people. The section we're looking at today was written by King Solomon. But tragically, he failed to heed his own advice. King Solomon was the one who said, walk with the wise and become wise, for a companion of fools will suffer harm. And yet he surrounded himself with 1,000 pagan wives and concubines, which God had forbidden. And as a result, those wives drew Solomon away from the God he served. And in his old age, he began to worship the same idols that his wives began to worship, proving once again that association brings on assimilation. What can we learn from the words of Solomon? Well, first of all, Solomon talks about the choices you make. No one can become your friend unless you choose to allow that person into your life. When you see signs that person is unethical, immoral, or does things that you don't agree with, that's the time to walk away from that person. The Bible tells us it's easier to break a toehold than it is to break a foothold. And it's easier to break a foothold than it is to break a stronghold. Don't allow that relationship to become a stronghold in your life. Break it early. Break it as soon as you see signs that person is going to hurt your life. You make the choice. Make sure you choose your friends wisely. Choose your friends carefully. Solomon says the choice that you make is yours. Not only does Solomon talk about the choice you make, he also talks about the course you take. You see, brothers and sisters, the choice you make will determine the course you take. Solomon says if you walk with wise people, guess what course you're going to be on? You'll be on the course to becoming wise. That means your life will move in the direction of the people you associate with. So, where do you want your life to go? If you want to go higher, if you want to do better, if you want to be healthy, wealthy, and wise, you got to walk with wise people. Walk with wealthy people. Walk with healthy people. Walk with people who are going somewhere in their lives. Walk with people who encourage you and inspire you to do better. Solomon talks about the choice you make. Solomon talks about the course you take. But Solomon also talks about the crowd you should forsake. Solomon says we have a choice when it comes to who we walk with. If we walk with wise people, we'll become wise. But Solomon also warns about a crowd that you and I should forsake. He says a companion of fools will suffer harm. In other words, you and I should avoid foolish people. And the sad truth is, brothers and sisters, there are some extremely educated fools in our society. For example, there's one astrophysicist, a well-known astrophysicist, who says that God is a myth. Think about that. That man is extremely well-educated. He's an astrophysicist. But I'm here to say loud and clear that he's a fool. Because the Bible says, Psalm 14, verse 1, the fool has said in his heart, there is no God.

0: Anyone who believes that God is a myth is a fool, no matter how much education they have. Think about this. Does the human body have a design? Of course the human body has a design. And if the human body has a design, that means there has to be a designer. Who decided you should have two eyes, two arms, two legs? I'm here to tell you, God decided that because God designed the human body. And anyone who says that there is no God, anyone who says that God is a myth is a fool, no matter how much education they have. They're nothing more than educated fools. And the Bible tells us we should avoid fools because he says if you walk with foolish people, you'll suffer harm. Solomon tells us about the choice we make. He tells us about the course we take. And he tells us about the crowd you and I should forsake. Walk with wise people and you become wise, but avoid fools, especially well-educated fools. And the church said,
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That's my buddy Isaac Curry. There's one called in the middle of it. Up next, your chance to play Bible trivia right here on WOAD. But right now, I got to do something for my buddy, Pastor PJ Williams, and my buddy, Evangelist Barbara Green. Here's something for Barbara Green this afternoon from WOAD and Pastor Herb.

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Doing it for my buddy, Pastor P.J. 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Every Sunday between 1:30 and 2, we give you a chance to win our Book of the Month. All during the month of August, we're giving away the book called Noah and the Waters of Remaking by Jeb Ostrich. Your chance to win that book is right now. And all you have to do is answer this Bible trivia question. According to the Bible, who is the prince of the power of the air? According to the Bible, who is the prince of the power of the air? If you can answer that Bible trivia question, call me right now at 601-746-1300. 601-746-1300. The first five people to call with the correct answer will be instant winners right here on WOAD. Tamiya J, God is good on WOAD.

Gospel 1300 AM 103.5 FM WOAD. Pastor Marvin Booker and the JC Disciple Singers. It's one called Never Hurt a Man. Well, let me say congratulations to Lou Sweet. She got the Bible trivia question correct. So I've got one winner. Got room for four more winners. If you can call and answer the Bible trivia question, according to the Bible, who is the prince of the power of the air? If you can answer that Bible trivia question, call me now at 601-746-1300. 601-746-1300. And we'll make you an instant winner right here on WOAD. Here's CeCe Winans. More than this on WOAD.

Gospel 1300 AM, 103.5 FM, WOAD is CC Winans with a little help from Ty Delaney. It's one called More Than This. Let me say congratulations to Lou Sweet and congratulations to Bernita Davis. They're both instant winners. They answered the Bible trivia question correct. According to the Bible, who is the prince of the power of the air? The correct answer is Satan. Satan is the prince of the power of the air. You find that in Ephesians chapter 2, verse 2. Congratulations to Lou Sweet and congratulations to Bernita Davis. She's going to get that book and give it to her daughter for a birthday present. So the Rabbi Ty for Pastor Herb for a Sunday afternoon. We've had a ball hanging out with you. We hope you were blessed, inspired, and encouraged. And don't forget now, if you want a printed copy of the encouraging word, all you have to do is call the Jackson Advocate at 601-608-8930, 601-608-8930. Call the Jackson Advocate and tell them you want a printed copy of the encouraging word. They publish the encouraging word every Friday in the Jackson Advocate. So call them and subscribe and get the copy of the encouraging word in print form. Until next Sunday, may God give you solutions to all your problems and answers to all your prayers. And as always, be encouraged.

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My Bible said 12 long years.

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2: Good morning and welcome to Keep Hope Alive with Reverend Jesse Jackson. The views and opinions of this program are not necessarily the views of this station, but strictly of our host and his guest. To speak with Reverend Jackson live, call toll-free 1-866-594-HOPE. That's 1-866-594-4673. And now, the Reverend Jesse Jackson.

Hey, everybody. Good morning. Welcome to Keep Hope Alive with Santita Jackson. Oh, Jeremy Geiger, my wingman, we have officially changed the name of the show. Of course, we will be keeping on with the tradition of Reverend Jesse Jackson, but it is now the Keep Hope Alive with Reverend with Santita Jackson. It's hard for me not to say it after 20 plus years, but we're going to continue on in the spirit in which Reverend Jackson established things, in which the way my daddy would want it to have been done. Let's talk about the Gary power outage. 2 weeks. Can you imagine being without power for 2 weeks? Many reports have those who are doing the reporting going into areas, into apartment buildings, into people's homes, and they smell the stench of rotted food. Can you imagine in these lean times when people have to figure out a whole new just food? I mean, they've got to rebuy food. How is it that an American city of nearly 70,000 people can be without power for 2 weeks? What is that about? Now, we do know that Gary has been redlined, and they have suffered from they've been paying for having a black mayor. It's almost like Haiti, right? In 1967, you had three iconic black mayors who were elected. Carl Stokes in Cleveland, you had Kenneth Gibson in Newark, New Jersey, and you had attorney Richard Gordon Hatcher in Gary, Indiana. These are all industrial towns. They were industrial giants. And so it was a great moment just 2 years after the Civil Rights and the Voting Rights Act had been enacted for us to have these big, big industrial epicenters helmed by black mayors. And what was interesting always about Richard Gordon Hatcher was that he was such a proponent of black empowerment. Indeed, remember, it was the 1972 National Black Political Convention that was held in Gary. Why was it held there? Because he was hospitable. He was open to the proposition. The 1984 and 88 campaigns, the co-chair and one of the main proponents, along with Mayor Marion Barry, was Richard Gordon Hatcher, someone whose politics were very progressive, and he paid for it. We now have a city called Merrillville, Indiana. White fled Gary, Indiana, draining the tax and industrial base, and they created a new city that has theaters and stuff. Yep, that's the history of Merrillville. They just left the city and they left it to die. We would not have had Michael Jackson and Marlon and Tito and Jermaine and Jackie and Randy and LaToya and Janet and Rebe, this iconic family, Joe and Catherine Jackson, without Gary, Indiana. They were able to make a living there and forge a path for them and their nine children and give us the world.

0: He did a complete reset on American popular music. That came out of Gary. Denise Williams came out of Gary. You can just keep on going. What happened in Gary? 2 weeks without power? Could that happen to you? It certainly could. So we need to talk about that today. How did that happen? Why did that happen? And what are the environmental factors that drove it? We'll be talking with Indiana State Representative Reagan Hatcher, if that name sounds familiar to you. She is Mayor Hatcher's daughter. And he is proud of all three of his children, he and his beautiful wife. And so we're so proud of her today. I just see her as like a baby sister, like niece. So proud, so proud. We are all so proud of my parents in particular. We're especially proud to see her become an attorney and become a state representative. She has done so much, and she continues to serve that great state and that city of Indiana. We want to know what happened, and she's going to be able to help us to explain that and give us some of the history of Indiana. We're going to be joined by Hilton Kelly at the bottom of the hour. He will be joining State Representative Hatcher and I. He is the recipient of the Golden Prize, which is the most prestigious prize in the environmental space. It's the Nobel. He is out of Port Arthur, Texas, African-American environmentalist. He has been sounding the alarm on climate change and on the disparate impact that these climate policies and that industrialization has on poor and Black communities in particular. So what happened in Gary? And then what's going on in Florida, everybody? Whew. What's going on with Angie King? She is the state representative from Florida who shocked the Democratic establishment, and quite frankly, everybody, and beat Alex Vindman, Lieutenant Colonel Alex Vindman, who had $16 million, $16 million, and yet he did not win. Now, he has pledged $400,000 of that $16 million to help Angie King, Representative King, and others. But since the $16 million was raised for him to run for the U.S. Senate, don't you think he should hand some of that money or hand the money over to her? Think about it. I just remember when Reverend Jesse Jackson ran, he didn't raise a lot of money, but he raised more votes than anyone. He registered more people to vote than anyone in the history of the Republic. That is still true today. And the Democratic establishment pushed and pushed. They said, no, you've got to. Are you going to be loyal to the party? Are you going to work for the party? Well, he was trying to pull us into power. It's not that you were in love with the Democrats. No, that was never it. But what we were trying to do, what Reverend Jackson was trying to do, was pull us into the process. Remember, the first time he ran, we were not 20 years away from the Voting Rights Act. And still, Black Democrats and Republicans had no seat at the table. So, indeed, it was State Representative Reagan Hatcher's father who said to Reverend Jackson, if not you, who, if not now, when? Jesse, you've got to run. He said that. He said that. So let's talk about what's happening with Angie King down in Florida and what happened to Debbie Wasserman Schultz. Black disunity. They could not consolidate behind one candidate, even though one candidate, the youngest one, who was supported by the Democratic Socialist of America, the progressive wing, young teacher, he was ascendant. They didn't touch him. And by splitting the vote, someone who was polling at 39% has become the nominee. Someone who doesn't even live in the district. Ooh, Debbie Wasserman Schultz. Someone who said that the Congressional Black Caucus supported her. They did not. She had to pull down the signage that said, of the advertisement that said that was true. A lot of untruths were told, and yet she has been victorious. What is going on in Florida, and what about mail-in voting? That's the second hour, but first up, let's talk about Gary. Gary is a cautionary tale because it could happen to you. It could happen to any of us. Think about that. How you doing, Jeremy Geiger, my wingman?
1: I am good, Sam Dita.
0: Let me ask you this. If you lost power for a day, what would you and the beautiful Kadmona do, you and your wife? Let alone 2 days, 3 days. What would you do about your food?
1: Cook everything. Try to cook. Well, no, we can't. I don't know. I would need to go somewhere.
0: You can't do it.
1: Go to Wisconsin or something.
0: Well, guess what? I mean, if you have no money at all, you are stuck. Think about that. Oh, boy. Oh, boy. We got a lot to talk about. Call us at 866-594-HOPE, 866-594-4673. And also, we want you to join us on the Keep Hope Alive Reflections podcast. Coming up in a few weeks, you'll be hearing Reverend Jackson's voice. We've got a lot of fantastic vintage shows. But in the meantime, you're going to hear this show repurposed. Back with more of Keep Hope Alive with Reverend Jesse Jackson coming up Indiana State Representative Reagan Hatcher is going to tell us about Gary, what happened there and what's happening now. Back in just a moment. I'm Santita Jackson.
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16: Praise the Lord, everybody. I am Brother Jerome Reed, member and manager of the Sons of Abraham from Jackson, Mississippi. Also assistant to Evangelist Mary Reed from Early Morning Prayer, Praise, and Worship Program. 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I pray that something we pray, sing, a scripture.

0: scripture we talk about. Would perk the hearts of those that don't know the Lord and come to the realization that God has the best train going and you can't do better than serving God.
1: Santita Jackson. I am Santita Jackson. Of course, Reverend Jesse Jackson launched this show in 2004. Boy, we've been on there for a minute. My wingman, of course, Lee, started off with him, and I have been with Jeremy for almost 20 years. I'm so loving you and thinking of Alana and Stacy and Bob Fukuda, you know, Scott Smoking Sills. We've had a tremendous team, Marlon, who've been with us down through the years. We've got a lot to talk about today. And of course, Ryan Lee, who is our wingman, our wingman's wingman. Love you all. Everybody, let's talk about Gary. It's a city of about 69,000 people. And we've got to think about these dangerous conditions. They were squalid, everybody. About 80% of the city, they're black. About a third live in poverty. As I shared with you at the top, the city's been deindustrialized. It has been targeted for disinvestment, racial segregation, redlining, you name it. And, of course, we're listening to the Jackson 5. Were it not for Gary and the industrialization of Gary, even with segregation, people were able to thrive in Gary. Were it not for Gary, we wouldn't have Michael Jackson. We would not have had a job for Joseph Jackson to go to. We would not have had a jobs for Mrs. Catherine Jackson and this lovely home that they were in. Small, modest, but it was theirs. So let's talk about this crisis. What happened there? We've got Indiana State Representative Reagan Hatcher with us. I'm so proud of her. I can't help but say she is the daughter of the iconic mayor, Richard Gordon Hatcher, the first black mayor of Gary, Indiana. That was a major, major win in 1967. Major, major win. Remember, we were just not even 2 years out, barely 2 years out from the Voting Rights Act. The first time, Representative Hatcher, the first time I saw the Jackson 5 was at your father's campaign rally in 1967. I know I'm dating myself. I'm good. They were performing. Yes, they were. They were wearing green suits with black shirts. I told Mrs. Jackson that. She said, "You remember that?" I said, "Yes, ma'am." Because I was, well, our parents took us everywhere, right? Even, you know, Jonathan would have been on mom's hip, and Jesse would have been barely in my mother's arms. And, you know, they had a stroller. Jesse would stand in the back. Jonathan would be sitting in the front. And we were at that rally, and it was so exciting. But it was, we were also made aware of the fact that this was history. And we think of this progressive tradition that your father stayed in till the very end. I mean, so progressive that he hosted the National Black Political Convention. He helped to found Operation Push. He was foundational to the Jackson campaign. So it's just so much. And we can never, ever forget Mayor Richard Gordon Hatcher. And now you are carrying on in that tradition and your tremendous mother. We love Miss Ruth. We love her. We love your sisters. We love all of you. So help me to understand, when people talk about Gary and 2 weeks without power. Now, this is not some unknown city. Even if it were, that's hard to believe that in America that happened, Representative. Mm-hmm. But what was that?
2: Thank you so much for having me on. And you just summarized my dad and your dad's relationship so well. I mean, but they were really like brothers. And in the cause, mm-hmm. and also personally, your dad married my parents. You got to be around for some of those great things in the late 60s and early 70s. I hate that I missed those things, but yes, Gary, Indiana is not only a beautiful city, but we just have a beautiful history. And what has gone on over these last 3 weeks, since August 11th, that was the day of the storm for us, August 11th, and the power went out and stayed out for over 2 weeks for some of our residents. It was tragic in the sense that many people lost not just, you know, their food or the things in their freezer, but we had trees down all over the city, and not just down, but on homes. And for those of you that understand and know Gary, Indiana, we

0: are really a wooded city. I mean, there are pockets of woods and protected nature preserves all across the city, from the far east side of Gary all the way to the west side. So we do have a number of trees here, and that worked against us in this case, because as trees fell and fell on homes, those are homes that won't be repaired for a number of years. Also, we have a very high rental population here in Gary, which means that as those rental homes were destroyed in this storm, those residents basically were able to pick up, you know, and look for rental properties elsewhere in surrounding cities. So not just do we lose items, but we're going to ultimately lose residents here in Gary, which, you know, is also a tragedy for us.
1: When you lose residents, you, of course, deplete the tax base. But, mm-hmm. you know, let's dig down just a little bit more. Without power, what happens to the grocery stores? What happens to the hospitals? I mean, help us to understand what that feels like.
0: I am also the executive director of the Gary Sanitary District. So that's our wastewater treatment facility, and we run trash from the Gary Sanitary District. So I was out, we've all been, every employee in this city worked 2 weeks straight through this storm. Every day we were out there. But I just want to tell you about the first day, Santita, the first day that the power went out and what was going on. So that was a Tuesday. It happened about noon in the day. We were all at work. It came through so quickly. It only lasted about 30 minutes tops. And we stepped outside, you know, to find down trees, down power lines. But the main thing we found was that everything was dark. And so that very first night, I said, okay, I need to ride and just see how far this is gone. I took Ridge Road from Gary and I drove west. And I did not find power or anything up until I hit the Illinois border in the Torrance Avenue area. As I was driving back and it was dark outside, I was coming up 8094 and no lights on the highway, no lights in any home, just pitch black until, of course, you saw Hard Rock. Now, Hard Rock Casino was the beacon.
1: Hotel? The casino? Are you serious?
0: The casino was the only thing in a 10-mile radius that had any electricity. And that's just because they were prepared. You know, they had their generators ready and they were ready for some kind of outage. But every other house, every other business, there were no gas stations for 3 days here. The hospital in Gary, which is Methodist Hospital, was running off of backup generators. And so once we came up, once we saw that when the sun came up the next day and we were really able to see the extent of the devastation, that's when Mayor Melton and the entire City of Gary team, you know, we got to work, but it was devastating here.
1: Help me, what is next? I mean, have there been funds allotted? I mean, is there going to be a study committed to and just action that will be taken regarding infrastructure in Gary? Because it just seems that, you know, Reverend campaigned for the presidency on American infrastructure more than 40 years ago. I didn't quite understand it. You know, it just didn't resonate with me. I mean, I was like 20, barely. No, I wasn't. Yeah. And so you're not even paying your own bills yet. So, you know, infrastructure.
0: Those were the good old days, right?
1: You know, it just didn't sound like it was, you know, health insurance. You could barely understand because your parents are taking care of you if you're fortunate enough. That having been said, what about this? Because we had someone running for governor who was talking about the power lines in the state of Illinois, Pat Quinn, years ago. Now, I understood that because when you had a big storm, if a tree fell, if you got a big, big wind, I mean, anything could happen. The power lines could snap and that's it. I cannot imagine driving down the expressway in Indiana, of all places, where the Klan was founded hello, mm-hmm. she got a lot going mm-hmm. on in Indiana still.
0: Yeah.
1: No lights, nothing. No,
0: I mean, nothing, just pitch black. And so I can just go over just a little bit about what happened in the days after with NIPSCO. NIPSCO is, we just had a big fight with NIPSCO. When I say we, I mean kind of the Northwest Indiana area, because in 2025, oh. they applied.
1: NIPSCO
0: and was
1: is what?
0: Over, is that's our power and our gas company. Our electric okay. and gas company here in North. It's your ComEd. I'm not sure if ComEd does gas as well, though, over there.
1: Mm-hmm. They do.
0: So we have, yeah. they have our electric and our gas here in Northwest Indiana. And there has been longstanding, I guess with any utility company, you know, no resident wants to see rates raised. But in 2025, they applied and was granted through the Indiana Utility Regulatory Commission. This is a commission for the state of Indiana that basically regulates utilities, and where all members are appointed by the governor. They applied and they were granted a rate hike for about 17% increase. Now, along with that, with NIPSCO, we pay what they call a delivery fee, which means the fee to send the power through the lines or the gas through the lines. And they said that's their fee to make sure those lines are maintained. We also pay what's called a vegetation management fee. And that fee is because we live in such a wooded area that they needed extra money to make sure that the vegetation around their lines were was maintained and taken care of. So in a disaster like this one, we would not have the destruction from the vegetation that we actually just saw. And so what we saw here in Gary, and I can't speak for the other communities, Highland, Munster, the other ones that were hit hard, Portage, but what we had here in Gary was a failure to respond. So for the first 4 days of this outage, we got messages from NIPSCO saying, we are assessing. Basically, like, we're trying to figure out what to do first. That was my impression of what we saw. On the 15th of September, so I'm sorry, August, 4 days later, we got a notice saying that the estimated restoration date in Gary would be September 12th. Now,
1: what?
0: That was our first notice from NIPSCO, public notice. Now, there was an incident here in Gary where there was a some kind of discharge of a weapon, and not necessarily aimed at the NIPSCO employees, but somehow it came close to them. And so they sent us a notice. Due to an incident in Gary, Indiana, crews are unable to safely restore power at this time. As a result, NIPSCO will take up to a month to restore power in Gary while we prioritize other cities first, with Gary being the last for restoration. Estimated restoration, what? September 12th at 11:59 p.m. That was our first notice from NIPSCO, Santita. That was our first notice. And that was on August 15th. So we're already 4 days in with no assistance or no turn on here. And so that
1: so
0: was
1: wait
0: our
1: a minute.
0: First notice.
1: So let me get the timeline right. So this started okay. August 11th.
0: Mm-hmm.
1: 4 days later, they tell you that you're going to be without power for a month.
0: Yes. Exactly. And
1: so that's
0: told
1: no
0: us
1: running
0: they were
1: water,
0: going to
1: right?
0: Told us they were going to prioritize other cities first.
1: So you're telling me that's no running water, right?
0: Well, no, that was the only saving grace.
1: Is it clean?
0: It was for the first 3 days or 4 days, we were on a boil order from the Indiana American Water Company that's located here in Gary. For some people, they have a gas water heater, which meant that they could still get hot water. But for those with electric hot

0: place that had power was the casino. Wow. What about surrounding areas that are whiter and wealthier? Certainly, they're not poor. They're working class. Some of them are wealthy, but mainly working and middle class. You get outreach from NIPSCO, from the power company, telling you, Power and Gas, that we're going to prioritize them and not you. Back with most people alive with Santita Jackson in just a moment.
1: Your opinion counts. 1-866-59-4-HOPE. That's 1-866-594-4673.
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0: Hey, everybody. Keep Hope Alive with Santita Jackson, talking with Indiana State Representative Reagan Hatcher about what is happening in Gary. I don't know about you. Are you shocked? And have you thought about what it would be like for you to be without power for a day? We'd go crazy. 2 days, 3 days. What if your power company reached out to you and said, you know what, we're going to prioritize areas, if you're in a big city, or if you're in a smaller, city, we're going to prioritize areas that are wealthier, that are whiter. Because there was an incident with a gun. We don't even know what that's about. No investigation, really. And so we don't feel safe coming into your area. Does that sound familiar, everyone? Oh, boy. Indiana State Representative Reagan Hatcher, help us to understand what is going on. I was with Attorney Ben Crump last week, and he was talking about Gary. I said, wow, could we have lawsuits out of this? I mean, will insurance pay these people? I mean, what do renters do? But what do homeowners do? What's going to happen?
1: Well, I think we left off.

0: off on our notice about estimated restoration on August 15th. Our next information from NIPSCO came that following Monday, our mayor, our COO, the head of the city, they were, of course, outraged to see this and started, you know, pushing NIPSCO. So then they send out another update on Monday talking about estimated times of restoration by community. And this did not include Gary at all. It included many of the smaller communities, things like Beverly Shores, LaPorte, Lowell, Michigan City, Hobart, Merrillville, of course. And you talked at the beginning about Merrillville. There's so much to say about that whole 1972 legislation that created Merrillville when Dad became mayor. But Valpo, all the smaller communities had an estimated restoration time, and we weren't even included on that list for estimated time of restoration. And so that's when we were already under a state of emergency by Governor Braun here in Indiana. And I have to say that he did step in quite quickly and declare that disaster for Lake County, Indiana. By this time, you know, now, of course, we're reaching out to national, we're reaching out to the federal government to ask for FEMA assistance, because we're a week in at this time when NIPSCO is saying we don't even have estimated restoration time. So we're a week in. We're waiting to hear more information from NIPSCO. We're not seeing NIPSCO trucks. Now, very interestingly, when FEMA got involved at the beginning of that next week, we had a declaration from FEMA for governmental assistance. That's when we started seeing trucks come in. It wasn't necessarily because of NIPSCO and what they were doing, but you know what happens when federal money starts flowing into low-income areas, Santita. We start seeing this rush of contractors come in. And that's what we saw week two. We saw a number of contractors come in with the hope of this FEMA dollars. We still had not received a declaration from FEMA regarding individuals, for individuals to be able to reach out and get assistance yet. But we did have that government declaration. It was that week that we finally started seeing little pockets of areas in Gary begin to come up. Now, these weren't the areas that it had power lines down or transformers blown, but these were areas in the city that were least hit. And I guess that's what those contractors targeted first. So that second week was when we finally started to see a bit of progress. But as I was telling you at the top of the hour, I was out of power for 13 days. My mom was out of power for 14 days. You know, of course, all the schools were down because the kids were supposed to go back to school 2 weeks ago. They couldn't go back to school because the schools didn't have power. But it was a disaster also. And I feel like I'm doing all the talking, but I also definitely want to talk about
1: people's I need you to share, because we're not hearing enough about this story. I mean, I think it's what's happened in Nepal is a tragedy, and it breaks my heart. Uh-huh. We've got just, you know, people who, the Nepalese, we've got international, an international community who are there, people who've been traveling. It is an absolute tragedy what's happened there between Nepal and China. It's awful, and we pray for them today. And so I'm never going to not care about anyone. That having been said, this is the United States of America, and we're joined by Texas State Representative Ron Reynolds, who'll join in a minute, because they had a power outage, as you remember, down in Texas a few years ago, and that was catastrophic. You know, our friend, Harris County Commissioner Rodney Ellis, sent his family out of town. He said, you know, this is a problem. And, you know, this is what we saw with Hurricane Katrina. People, if you could, you had to leave. People have health issues. I mean, I'm real clear because, you know, my parents are now, my father is now gone on to glory, like yours. You know, they're looking at us and they're shaking their heads. I know from above.
0: Yes.
1: Saying, hey,
0: I know they
1: you
0: are.
1: Gotta
0: they're
1: do
0: feeling.
1: Something. But you know, we have mothers who are elders now. We have senior citizens.

0: is you also have people who have relatives who are struggling with their health. I mean, I live in a building where there's more than one person in a wheelchair. And the elevator was out, and I said, wait a minute, we've got to do something because the freight elevator doesn't work. If they live a floor above the ground, they can't get out of here.
1: Yep.
0: I mean, it's just the little things that we don't think about, right? So help me to understand what it is that we are, you know, what don't we know? Because I need you, I mean, and of course, Representative Reynolds will jump in, but I need you to help us to understand what we don't know, because no one thinks about this, Representative Hatcher, until it happens to them.
1: That's right. So let's talk, and we can certainly talk more about, you know, just the difficulty in getting, we had so many giveaways over the last 3 weeks, but what about those people who are stuck in their home? They can't get to the giveaways. They don't have people to bring things to them. The tree went down and landed on their car or blocked their car from being able to get out of the driveway, and they don't have the resources to call out a tree company to cut that down. That was a big problem. But also what this goes back to is legislation in the state of Indiana that has benefited utility companies for too long, that gives them the ability to, instead of having to do the improvements and then ask for a rate hike, they go for the rate hike first and promise to do the upgrades to the service. Or we have people here with solar systems on their home, solar power systems on their home. NIPSCO does not have to allow them to store power. They have to get permission before they can store power in battery banks. They're not required to buy back solar power here in Indiana from residents who make more than they use. Utility companies here, and primarily NIPSCO, have so many benefits that we have to start looking at that as a way to start benefiting the people instead of these publicly traded billion-dollar national, multinational companies.
0: So essentially, they're privatized, making money off of public.
1: They are a publicly traded company. They sell stock under NiSource. On the stock exchange. So yes, they are prioritizing profits over people. And Cynthia, how many times did your father and my father talk about that? Profits over people is what continues to destroy communities like ours.
0: But what was painful for me, and I would like to bring Texas State Representative Ron Reynolds in, what was painful for me was watching how the corporate media, and quite frankly, people out in the community, demonized your father. They demonized him. Of course, you're elected, you're supposed to resolve issues, but they did not see, and even when you tried to explain to them, really, they did not want him to be mayor.
1: Yep.
0: So the system shut down on him, period.
1: Mm-hmm.
0: And that was, I mean, let's just, and he was so politically progressive, and so he was such a proponent of Black empowerment. That does not mean you disempower anyone else. But because he was doing that, they wanted to make him pay. And they did.
1: Yep.
0: They created a whole different town, Representative Reynolds, called Merrillville. That's why I don't go to shows there today. I mean, that's just me. And some of the biggest, best acts in the world go there. I was like, you know, I went to one show and I was like, you know, I can't go back because I, you know, Mayor Hatcher has, you know, has this convention center over here. And just as an act of solidarity, people ought to be going to Gary. I mean, really?
1: Yeah.
0: But Representative Reynolds, help us to understand, they went without power for 2 weeks. How does that happen? I mean, you heard her telling her story. I mean, what do you think about this?
2: Absolutely. Good morning. And my colleague, my distinguished colleague from Indiana, was
0: absolutely... Oh, now, we need to get you in a good place so we can hear you. Okay.
2: I said, Mark, can you hear me well now?
0: Now we can, yes.
2: Okay. My distinguished colleague from Indiana was absolutely unequivocally on point in what she said. And it is absolutely a tragedy that here in the United States of America, that in the energy capital of the world, we would have power outages that would last for 2 weeks. And she's absolutely right. It is these corporations putting profits over the people. And we have technology, we have, you know, weatherization and other things that could be in place, but unfortunately, a lot of times these companies choose profits over public health and safety. Even, I mean, it's sadly, but it's true. I serve on energy resources in Texas. After Santina, when you were talking about the last major storm that we had, Winter Storm Uri, where we lost, too many Texans, it could have been prevented. We could have minimized the people and the loss of life and the loss of property if these companies had made.
0: Oh, hold on. Well, we got you in a bad area again. We need to get you right where you were. Yep.
2: Oh, okay. Can you hear me now? Is this better?
0: No, it's not. Okay.
2: Give me a few minutes. I'm going to relocate, and that way I can hopefully be in a better position. Give me just a few minutes.
0: Oh, okay.
2: I'll come right back. Okay.
0: Oh, no. Where you are right now is perfect.
2: Oh, okay. So what I'm saying is, when we did a deep dive, looking into investigating best practices, there are things that these energy companies, public utilities can do, but unfortunately, a lot of times they don't do unless they're mandated to do it. When we have these red state governors that are beholden because of the lobbyists and the amount of campaign contributions that these energy companies are given, then they tend to write the regulations. And so it's like the fox guarding the hen house. They don't want to have regulations. They want, because that comes at a cost, but that takes away from profits from their shareholders. And the people end up holding the bag. So it is unacceptable. This should be a national outcry, and unfortunately, even because of the cuts with FEMA from President Trump administration and the DOGE, people are left with less resources. The National Weather Service has been cut, so there's less response time for things like this. So it could go on and on, but it trickles down because of lack of oversight from the regulators in many of these red states. And I am appalled, and my heart goes out to those people that were without power for 2 weeks. That is unacceptable.
0: What recourse? I mean, when you've dealt with these power outages in Texas, I mean, did you see a disproportionate impact upon the poor, upon black and brown people?
2: Oh, absolutely. Totally disproportionate impact. Like you said, Commissioner Ellis, a good friend of ours, he had the resources to relocate his family. But many of those people that were black and brown in those underserved communities, they could not. They could not leave their home. They didn't have access. They were at the mercy of the state and local resources, the food banks, because their refrigerators were out, and these were people who were already living on the margins, Santita. These weren't people who had a nest egg where they could go and get a flight out somewhere and put their family up at a hotel. No, these people were had to hunker down in their homes that had no electricity, food that was spoiled. They didn't have money to go and get other things because they were living on the margin. So yes, it disproportionately impacted the poor. They suffered the brunt of it. And I talked to people when they came to our hearings, constituents, people that I knew, and it overwhelmingly hurt black and brown and poor people the worst. Many of them suffered very, very much, and they were in the lines trying to get the food assistance and other assistance that were provided. But even that was a challenge because of some of the red tape that was there from an administrative standpoint. So we have to do a better job of preparing in advance for these natural disasters. We have to do more to provide resources, particularly for underserved communities. We definitely thank the, Red Cross and the

0: the organizations like that that were on the ground helping, many of the volunteers. That's where we saw the best of Texans, because they came from all walks of life to help fill in where the government was lacking. So, but my point was, on the committee, we have to hold these public utilities accountable. We cannot give them a pass. Unfortunately, many of my colleagues were bought and paid for because of these large campaign contributions. They have some of the most powerful lobbyists, and they have an enormous impact on making the laws more favorable so that they don't have to do these things, so they can have more profits in their pockets.
1: Indiana State Representative Reagan Hatcher, I've got about 2 minutes left here, which is going to push us up against the break. But I just respond to what you've heard. This is a national issue. Certainly, it's a state issue. Is there anything that you need that the state can do, that you need them to do? Is there anything that needs to happen on a national level?
2: Well, I think it starts for us here in Gary or in Indiana through the state legislature to ensure that those companies don't have a blank check. And that's where this really started last year with our fight against NIPSCO and the increase in the rate. That's where we have to start working with them. We want them to do the right thing. We want them to come into the city and make sure that the most vulnerable are taken care of first. But that's not what we see. We didn't see it in Texas. We're not seeing it in Indiana. So what we have to do is require it. And the only way to do that is through some kind of state law and changing that legislation. So I think that's where we have to begin. We can't expect them just to do the right thing, I guess.
1: You know, let's talk about this, everybody. I want to know what you think. This could happen to you. It's happened in the Lone Star State. It's happened in Indiana. It's infrastructure issues, climate change, all of it. These are international issues. We're seeing them happen all over the world. We're seeing them happen right here in the United States. And we keep saying it should not happen here, but it is happening here in real time. If you think that it could not happen to you, all you have to do is look at Gary, Indiana. Can you imagine being without power for 2 weeks? And not just a whole city like Gary. What about your area, right? To the south side of Chicago, Compton. You know, I mean, let's break it down, because it seems to me that the most vulnerable people take the biggest hit. Going to continue this conversation, even as we talk about Florida, right here on Keep Up Alive with Santita Jackson. Back in just a moment.
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1: Hey, everybody. Keep Hope Alive. Keep Hope Alive with Santita Jackson. It's a joy to be with you. We've been talking about Gary and the power outage of 2 weeks. Now, they were told by NIPSCO, now their power people, that they would be down for a month. I'm going to get some closing remarks from Indiana State Representative Reagan Hatcher at the top of the hour as we talk about Florida also not supporting progressives. What is going on? You win the election and then the party doesn't support you? Really? Back with more of Keep Hope Alive with Santita Jackson. Check out the podcast, Keep Hope Alive Reflections. Back in just a moment. Reagan Hatcher, I want you to stay with me just for a couple more minutes. I know you've got things to do today, but I need you to explain to this. Because I've got John Nichols from The Nation magazine. People need to know about this story. People need to know about all of the food that people lost, really the lives that have been imperiled, that the Hard Rock Cafe and Casino was the only entity in your area that had power. not the expressway, not the highway. I mean, right. Not the streetlights. I mean, when you tell me that, I'm shocked. Back with more of Keep Hope Alive. We're talking with Indiana State Representative Reagan Hatcher about what has happened in Gary. It could happen to you, everybody. Think about it. Back with more in just a minute.
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0: 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That's 1-866-594-4673. 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

0: Hey, everybody. Keep Hope Alive with Reverend Jesse Jackson. As we talk about Florida and the Democratic establishment pushing back against progressives, whether they call themselves progressives, DSA, whatever it is, when you win the primary, you win. We saw this pushback when Reverend Jackson ran. We saw this pushback on Bernie Sanders. It's like you get people excited, you register the voters, you get them in the process, and then the Democrats, the establishment, say, no, we don't want you. No, we want your votes. You better vote for us because you have no choice. Wait, wait, wait. That's not how this is supposed to work for Angie King. I'm sorry, Bakari. I love you, but that's not what you're supposed to say. No, you should say it because you need to tell the truth. But the sentiment and the actions of the Democratic establishment should not be to bury someone who out-organized this candidate. Don't make Alex Vindman a bad candidate now that he lost. He raised $16 million. Something was working. And he's pledging $400,000 to her and everybody else. What's going to happen with that other $15.6 million? Are you for real? No, that's not going to work. But we got to talk about Gary. Out of power for 2 weeks. It could have been a month. So NIPSCO, the power and gas company, told them. Indiana State Representative Reagan Hatcher, before we go to John Nichols in this upcoming segment, what do we need to know?
1: Well, first, Antita, I just want to say that story hits so close to home in Florida because when Dad won the Democratic nomination in May of 1967 here in Gary, the Democratic Party was so upset about having to support a Black candidate that in November, they actually supported the Republican candidate against him here in Lake County. So this is just something that is not new and just tragic for our party going forward. But I would just want to say a few things about Gary and what's going on here with NIPSCO. First, I want people to know that any community in the United States of America that has to live without power for more than 2 weeks is tragic. I was without power for 2 weeks. It was non-discriminatory. It was everyone in the city had to deal with that same thing. And we were lucky. We had hot water because we have a gas hot water tank, but so many people were without hot water, without clean water, without power, but they had nowhere to go. They couldn't just buy a ticket and leave the area until the power came back on. They had to deal with it. They lost all the food in their refrigerator. They lost all everything in their freezer. And they were struggling because you had trees down, you had cars impaired, you had homes impaired where people had to still live in those homes until they had somewhere else to go or until they could find somewhere else to go. It was a travesty. And even today, we're having more giveaways today. We had one yesterday because even though now that the power is back on, people are still without food. They were eating out. They had to go get food. They had to go buy food on a daily basis because they couldn't keep it. And so now that money that they had that they usually

0: fed on is gone. And now we have to figure out how we can keep them fed and whole housed until things start to get back to normal. I just couldn't imagine that something like this could happen. And for all the communities that have faced the same thing, we have to start talking to each other and sticking together. When Dad was working as a law professor, he wrote an article called The Black Common Market. And what it talked about was how older, historically Black communities or disenfranchised communities like Gary, like Cleveland, Detroit, Pittsburgh, a number of them should, Milwaukee even, to figure out how to come together and purchase together, contract together, and work together on large projects to save money and to build up that community so that when they needed things, they were able to get them. We have to get back to that that sense of community with others that are living the same issues that we are living here.
1: Indiana State Representative Reagan Hatcher, your father and mother have got to be so proud of you. The iconic mayor, first Black mayor of Gary, Indiana, he and Kenneth Gibson in Newark, New Jersey, and Carl Stokes in Cleveland, Ohio, were three Black men who became mayors of major American cities. Mm-hmm. And he has always been so progressive, and you are continuing on in that tradition, and we are so proud of you. Your godfather, you. Reverend Jesse Jackson, was proud of you. Your godmother, Mrs. Jesse Jackson, is proud of you.
2: Thank you.
1: And your godbrothers and sisters are proud of you. We just love you. And I can't wait to have you back to talk about this, because we want to dig in another time, John Nichols, when we sit with her, the history of Indiana. I mean, there's just a lot.
0: Yes.
1: I cannot imagine all the lights were out on the highway, John.
0: Yes.
1: And the lights in the city were out. Everything was down.
0: Everything was down.
1: Would you say the Hard Rock Cafe and Casino?
0: Hard Rock had their generators ready to go.
1: Unbelievable. 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

0: Hey, everybody. Keep Hope Alive with Reverend Jesse Jackson. We've been talking about Gary, Indiana. Please keep them in your thoughts and your prayers. And think about what it would be like for you to be without power for a month. I mean, for 2 weeks. And to get a letter from your power company telling you that they're not going to get to you for a month. They're going to get to other areas that surround you, that are wealthier, that are wider. That's what happened to the people of Gary. Think about that. That's the letter they got. They were not supposed to have power or anything approaching power for a month. Think about that. Think about it. It's terrible. But let's also look at what's happening in Florida. Boy, so much happens there. I don't know. It's in the air, John Nichols from The Nation magazine. We've got, of course, attorney Terry O'Neill with us, but it's in the air. I was watching CNN, and I've known Bakari Sellers I'm dating myself, but before he was born, his father, Cleve Sellers, is an icon of the civil rights movement, and we love the whole Sellers family. And everybody takes their political path. I respect that. But I heard him say something that was disappointing to me, quite frankly. You know, he was saying that, you know, look, now that Angie King has won, he said, Democrats are not going to put their money, the Democratic establishment, they're not going to put their money behind her. Now, we're not going to do that. And I said, wait a minute, hold on. She won fair and square. Now, you ought to be excited about that. You ought not try to bury her. You need to figure out what she did right? And we saw this happen with Reverend. You know? And I said, do you not think that years later, a couple of generations later, when more and more people people are not feeling either party. The binary system is really no longer with us. No one wants to deal with that. But I think for the young people, it is gone. That ship has sailed. So when you say, wait a minute, we are moving on. And we are not going to. If Angie King thinks that we're going to support, give money to her, she's got another thought coming. This vote blue, no matter who. And I was really said, I want you to know that your support is going. This is what Vindman said. He said, I want you to know that your support is going where you intended to help, like Democrats everywhere, and to put a check on Donald Trump's power. But he raised $16 million, not raising money for the party, John. He was raising money for his campaign. This $400,000 is going to her and everybody else. And I said, well, wait a minute. How is that supposed to work? I don't understand that. I mean, he ought to be not voting. I mean, he ought to be out on the hustings with everybody. He said, Bakari said, I'm going to have a blunt message for the Democrats. We won't be wasting money in Florida now. That's how you respond to Angie King, state representative, Angie King. She's already a sitting legislator. I mean, she's already won her race. She's a proven winner. And now she's a proven winner again on a bigger stage. Help me to understand how that's supposed to work. And we welcome, of course, President Emeritus of NOW, National Organization of Women, Attorney Terry O'Neill. And we're always catching John before he goes to church. So we thank you. John,
1: I'm glad to be here.
0: Help me.
1: Yeah.
0: Yes. What is that?
1: Okay, let's talk about this. First and foremost, Angie Nixon is one of the most dynamic young politicians, not just in Florida, but in the United States. And she has shown by her remarkable political skills, not just in this current cycle, but over a number of years. Remember, she came up initially not as the choice of the party establishment up in her hometown of Jacksonville, but as an outsider who won a legislative seat, came down to the legislature. And because of her skills as a communicator, because of her deep knowledge of politics and policy, became a standout legislator. And you know about that, Santita, and certainly I think we all know about that, right? In some legislatures, there's an individual, even though there may be 70, 80, 100 people in a state house, there's individuals who stand out where everybody goes, okay, that person may not represent my district, but they represent my values. They represent my ideals. that's somebody I'm going to follow. She was that person in the Florida legislature. As a result, she was up against a candidate with stunningly more money, with stunningly more national name recognition and connections, and yet she won that primary with ease. What the Democratic Party leadership ought to understand is that's political treasure, right? That is something to be valued and celebrated and raised up, because you don't get candidates like that very often, right? When they come, you want to, give them, of course, support. But here's something else. You want to learn from them. You want to recognize that there are these folks who have skills that the Democratic Party often lacks. And so I think we begin with that in understanding Angie Nixon. And I think right now we're in a definitional period for her candidacy. She has refused to be boxed in, and that is incredibly important. She happens to be very strong as a guest on TV. So a lot of television cable shows and others have invited her on to talk about her victory. And the interesting thing is they've done to her what they do to everybody who wins with Democratic Socialists of America support, who wins as an unapologetic progressive. They try to box her in. They say, oh, well, you tweeted about something 5 years ago, or here's a picture of you at a protest, or, you know, do you agree with this on some national platform or something like that? What's been very powerful in this moment with Angie Nixon is that she has grabbed the opportunity and changed the discourse. She refuses to be boxed in. And it's kind of amazing to watch, because many of these hosts on these shows who are so quick to dismiss progressives and, insurgent candidates have actually come away very impressed, right? They're like, wow, you actually are, there's a lot more going on here. And if someone can do that in a 5-minute cable news segment, then maybe the leadership of the Democratic Party and its fundraising operations and others ought to pause and say, we have a lot to learn from this person. Now, there's one other thing I'll throw in the mix. In Florida right now, it's very important to remember, Florida has been a Republican-leaning state for a while now. That's true. But it has not been, it's never been an overwhelmingly Republican-leaning state, right? Kamala Harris ran reasonably well there. Other Democratic nominees have run well there. They have continued to be competitive in races for governor and for the Senate, not winning, but running strong. When you combine the interesting dynamics of that Florida ticket now with former Congressman Jolly running for governor, pretty moderate, former Republican, et cetera, and Angie Nixon, who has built this remarkable progressive coalition, instead of trying to pull people apart, right? Instead of saying, oh, we're not going to put money into Florida, or we're not going to pay attention to this, or we're going to support this person, but not that person. If the Democrats were smart, and I'll acknowledge they aren't always smart, they would say, wow, we just got one of the best opportunities we've had in a very long time. You can combine this moderate, even former Republican sector, this vote, with a progressive mobilization that brings out young people, that brings out communities of color, that has, all of the possibilities of the Rainbow Coalition into something that they would not have had otherwise. So far from talking about, pulling out of Florida, or we don't have to send money to Florida, I think the smart strategy would be to say, wow, we've got an opportunity now that we hadn't expected, that we hadn't seen coming. Instead of, dismissing it or refusing to even try to understand it, we should recognize it as an amazing breakthrough possibility to build the kinds of coalitions that are necessary to shift a state that had been trending Republican back toward a Democratic possibility. And you know who taught us that? Who taught us about those kinds of possibilities? The Reverend Jesse Jackson. After his 1988 campaign, he went out and he campaigned
0: from 84.
1: In that way.
0: Wait a minute. Yes, they did the same thing to him in 84. They didn't wait because Reverend broke through in 84 as a top tier candidate. Just stop. The fact is, these people have continued to do that. They know, I mean, because my thing is, wait a minute, it's two wings of one bird, and the bird are the corporatists. And and people are tired of that. People don't have middle of the road problems, John. People can't put food on the table. They can't afford rent if they can't rent in a city in which they live, in which they work. So, I mean, what are they talking about?
1: Nancy Dixon's main message. Well, I know that you're precisely right. And the genius of the rainbow, the genius of Reverend Jackson's rainbow, started in 84, but especially after 88, where he went out across the country and he campaigned for people who had not always been welcoming to him. And he said, you know, look, there are things that have to happen. We've got to break through these barriers. And he taught us that it is possible to build broad coalitions and win elections if you are welcoming to that progressive wing, if you are welcoming to young people and to coalition builders who come in. But if you don't do that, if you push them away, if you say, well, okay, we want your votes, but we don't want your ideas, your activism, your energy, then you're going to end up stuck exactly where you've been all along. So Angie Nixon has opened a door for Democrats, not just in Florida, but nationally. And she is not alone. There are candidates across the country who are breaking through and recreating what's possible in politics. And let me say one other thing about Angie Nixon, who I've followed for a good long time and watched as she's done her politics in the state and now, or in as a representative now as a statewide candidate. Do you know why Angie Nixon got as far as she did? Because she works hard. Because she does what a lot of national Democrats have forgotten. She doesn't spend all of her time on the phone trying to track down some wealthy donor who will give her, you know, some big check to do television ads. Not that she doesn't want them, right? She's a very skilled politician. She's certainly willing to, you know, build out that campaign budget and things like that. But at the heart of her candidacy in this primary, she went out and did what is essentially old-fashioned politics. And that is, she went to every county or just about. She went to small towns. She reached out to people who have been forgotten, have been left out, who have been neglected and denied. And when she got to them, when she was in their company, she spoke to them about fundamental issues, economic and social and racial justice, without apology, saving the planet. And big part of her message, peace. She talked about changing our national priorities. She was absolutely clear on, you know, defending Palestinians and speaking about what's happened in Gaza. This is a candidate who brought to people a message that made sense to them, that spoke to what they were seeing, and they voted for her overwhelmingly. Why wouldn't Democrats recognize that she can do the same thing in November?
0: They did the same thing to Reverend. They did the same thing to Bernie.
1: Yeah.
0: No, I'm just saying, what she did was what Reverend did. And it's important, and I would say this as Terry joins us, as a Black candidate in places that were not necessarily welcome, because Reverend campaigned in the odd places in 83 and 84. So I'm just saying, this is something that Dr. King, was a poor people's campaign, not a poor Black person's campaign. He got Cesar Chavez, Dolores Huerta, Rabbi Heschel. He got all of these people. I mean, we've been trying to do this for a long time. But the pushback from the party that we support is like, are you kidding me? Can you get someone on CNN who said, let me be blunt?
1: Yep.
0: We don't have to worry about, we're not going to give you any money. Are you serious? You say that to the young people at FAMU who are excited about her, Florida State, University of Florida. That's what you're saying to these kids.
1: You're also, can I point out, you're also saying it to the people in places like Gadsden County and those panhandle counties, which have for so long been places that the Democratic Party of Florida has not done enough, right? Where you have a multiracial population that can be mobilized, right? That ought to be a primary focus. Resources ought to go to, yes, the cities, but also some of those counties like Gadsden County, which are, you know, places that have experienced a lot of rural poverty, a lot of neglect, a lot of failure by the part of both parties. Angie Nixon recognized that before the primary. She went to these rural counties as well as the urban counties. And if you look at that map, I mean, the map of her primary win, it's striking. She was winning in places where the Democrats have so much potential. But if they don't move the resources in, right, if they don't, you know, recognize what's possible here, it's the same. Again, we go back to the rainbow circumstance, right? In the rainbow circumstance, what Reverend Jackson said was, get the resources there for voter mobilization. Get the resources there to sign people up, to do souls to the polls, to make real the promise of a mass turnout election of people who have been neglected and disenfranchised. If you do that, you can shift the dynamic. You can shift the map in places that you didn't even think was possible. That's what Angie Nixon has showed us she can do. And again, I go back to this very simple concept as I'm about to go to meeting, but this very simple concept, the Democrats too frequently are given opportunities to be better than they have been. And instead of welcoming those opportunities, they often push them away. In this circumstance, in this year, if they push Angie Nixon away, they will be potentially costing themselves not just a seat in Florida, but a vision for how to do politics in such a stronger and more meaningful way.
0: I've got about a minute. What do you want to say before you go?
1: I want to say I'm so glad that we have this show. I'm so glad that you know, with all of your wonderful guests, including people like Terry, who I value so greatly, this is an important place because this show is a place not merely of contemporary discourse where we're trying to, you know, figure out or catch up with something that just happened. It's also

0: 4673.
1: After
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You're listening to Keep Hope Alive with Reverend Jesse Jackson. Call 1-866-594-HOPE. That's 1-866-594-4673.

And we've had a lot to talk about today here on Keep Hope Alive. We've been talking about the Gary power outage. 2 weeks without power. The only entity that had power in that whole area was the casino, the Hard Rock Cafe and Casino. Wow, think about that. Not the highway, not the expressway, nothing in the city. Everything was out. They got a letter from NIPSCO, their power and gas company, saying that we will get to you in a month. Now, that's kids being out of school. That's a boil water order for those who could actually get water. I mean, just think about that. Think about that. Think about that. Think about all the food that was lost. It's awful. Awful. And, you know, we're talking about politics. We're in the 2026 midterms. If you think your vote does not matter, when you look at what's happening in Gary, when you look at what's happening in Florida, in those politics, between Angie Nixon, and Debbie Wasserman Schultz, I don't even know where to begin, but we were talking about Angie Nixon and the possibilities of her going to the U.S. Senate. Why would that be impossible? How is it that Alex Vindman can raise $16 million, Attorney Terry O'Neill, Ariel Gold, and Rania Patrice, and he's going to give $400,000 to Angie Nixon and everybody else? Now, she is a state representative. She already holds elective office. She has proved that she can win. And she beat the establishment candidate. He raised $16 million. Is he going to get on the hustings and campaign for her vigorously, rigorously?

0: Because I'm going to tell you, that's what they hounded Reverend Jesse Jackson to do. Now, this is someone who's who actually registered more people to vote than anyone in the history of the Republic. Prove that you are a team player. He had to do that because he had to get us on the field, because black people, brown people, people of color, women were not on the field. He was the first candidate in history, top-tier candidate, to say, I will put a woman on the ticket. That's how you got Geraldine Ferraro. That's how you got her. That's how you ended up getting Barack Obama and Kamala Harris. Now, we made some phenotypic changes. Now we're looking at a philosophical change, which is where Reverend really made his breakthrough, because he was an unreconstructed, unapologetic progressive. That's what we are trying to crack here. And I'm going to start with you, Attorney O'Neill, and then you, Ariel, and then you, Rania. Help me to understand, how is it that he's going to pledge, what, $400,000 to help her and everybody else? And he's not even pledging to get on the road specifically for her. He raised $16 million, not for the Democratic Party, but for his candidacy. Terry O'Neill, Attorney O'Neill, I'm just trying to get my breath.
1: On the one hand, Santita, it looks petty. It looks like, oh, you beat me, so I'm just not going to help you. And that's kind of what children do when they're, they're being their worst selves, right? But on the other hand, I don't think it's exclusively petty. I think it's a strategic decision on the part of Mr. Vindman and the centrist / corporate Democrat that really wanted him to be the candidate for U.S. Senate, right, from Florida. They would rather lose an election for the U.S. Senate in Florida than allow a real progressive like Angie Nixon to get into the Senate. With her wild ideas about Medicare for all, her crazy ideas about child care, being available, her truly nutty ideas about a minimum wage of $25 an hour, which, can I tell you, is mostly a subsistence wage anymore. And I support her with the $25 an hour minimum wage, because right now it's $7.25. But $25 an hour isn't going to get you that far in Nashville, Tennessee, where I live, right? So my point is that the centrist corporate Democrats are playing a very stupid game. And I think that they think they're being strategic by blocking Angie Nixon from becoming a senator. And somehow they're going to do better if they lose, if they fail to win the Senate because they refuse to back this very extraordinary woman who knows how to win, who has just shown that she really does know how to win. And how she does it is by connecting personally with voters, going to them, listening to them, going to them where they are, engaging with them, telling them what she thinks the solution could be, and turning, changing minds and changing hearts everywhere she goes to do it. So.
0: Well, no, I knew you would have a whole lot to say. I mean, because we've seen this before, Terry O'Neill. You were, centered in Reverend's campaigns. And this is, you're hounding someone to support the party that did not support them. And in order to get us all onto the field and get us all considered for, in a serious way, because I can never forget Representative Pat Schroeder. But people did not take her seriously, right?
1: Yeah.
0: Shirley Chisholm said, it was, while she thought race was going to be the barrier for her, she said it was the sexism that coursed throughout all of maledom. She said that's what was shocking. That was shocking to me with everyone. They all turned their backs on her. We're looking at someone who, where does the money go? At some point, it's like, wait a minute, $400,000? Ariel, what? You're going to give it to Angie Nixon and everybody else. Are you serious right now? And no pledge, and there's no pressure, by the way, for him to make him get out here on the hustings and get his supporters to support her. Ariel.
2: Yeah, Santita, I'm going to tell a personal story. I was listening to John, just such a fan of John, but we were talking about kitchen table issues, right? Like, what is it that we need? What are we voting on? Why are we unapologetically progressive? And what's at stake? Does our vote matter? So, We've seen the passage of this big, beautiful bill, as it's called. And the story I'm going to tell is I'm feeling that big, beautiful bill in a really awful way right now. So I'm in between full-time permanent work right now, so don't have money coming in. And so the one upside of that is I was like, well, I had lost my regular insurance, which is its own ridiculousness with the insurance companies. But I said, all right, well, the one upside of this period of my life while I'm waiting for my next job opportunity is that I will qualify for health insurance, for Medicaid. And I've been on Medicaid before. It's good coverage. So anyway, so I did the whole application and I was waiting, going back and forth. And I kept hearing there's this hold up and that hold up. And please try to give us different things, documents that I'm not even familiar with, a profit loss statement. I don't know, weird things, but I was doing my best, just filling everything out. And I got denied. And I got denied because of the big, beautiful bill, because somehow it didn't compute to them that I am doing work, that I am showing that I am not lazy. And I thought, well, this is exactly the point. I'm not doing work. I'm in between jobs. That's why I want the health insurance. But that's in the big, beautiful bill. It's in the big, beautiful bill that everybody applying has to prove, and I'm not quite sure what that proof is, that they're not just lazy welfare queens. So right now I am without health insurance because we let this man come into office, not because I don't qualify, not because I don't qualify for the Medicaid or shouldn't have it. But, you know, I am right now the perfect example of being uncovered in health insurance. And I kept telling them when I'm calling the agency, I'm in New Jersey, so I'm calling the New Jersey agency, I don't want to be not covered. I need my health insurance. And I'll tell you, it's taken up all my time right now. And I didn't expect to be a personal example of this. I'm somebody with a master's degree. You know, I'm somebody that should be really easy in this process to get those services. But this is what's at stake. And more so than ever right now, and I know I'm kind of going off on a rant because this issue's been really driving me nuts.
0: Wait. But, let me stop you right there. Let me stop you right there.
2: Please.
0: Voters are on a rant, and they're on a tear, which is why Angie Nixon, Mamdani,
2: that's right,
0: AOC, and the 14 or 15 people she ran across the state of New York. That's why people are winning, and that's why Brandon Johnson won in Chicago. That's why the man, the person who's got the most money to run against him, although he is a centrist, and I love Alexei Janulis, he's a friend. But he's using populist language while he says he's going to hire 1,000 more police. Huh?
2: Yep.
0: It's like, wait, did you not get the memo?
2: And Trump used populist language to get this big, beautiful bill passed. And what it's doing is harming everyday people. And there is no time right now for us to say as loud. It is the time right now for us to say as loud as we can, Medicare for all. It's not progressive. You know what? It's just common sense. But we need to be unapologetically progressive because these are issues that matter to everybody. And this is what's on the line.
0: Well, Rania, now you organize these campaigns. I mean, you help me to understand when you hear a stalwart Democratic establishment, you know, figure like Bakari Sellers say, I'm being blunt here, we're not going to give any money to Florida. What does that say to you?
3: I have a laundry list of things and issues I have with Bakari Sellers, but on this one, I actually think it's even more nefarious than just being terrible establishment Democrats. I think I do absolutely agree that I think they would rather a progressive lose. I said, you've heard me say this, Santita, how many times about Bernie in 2016 and 2020. They would rather have had Trump than Bernie. I think that's at play here for sure. But I also think progressives have just swept the country. You know, being outspent 10 to 1, 12 to 1, in Nixon's case, 36 to 1 being outspent. Mm. I think that these establishment Democrats who just care more about their own money, consolidation of power, et cetera, I think they want to be able to go point to these general elections and go, see, progressives can't win in the general. These are not our people. These are not the people that can win in the general election. I think that that's part of it as well. It's disgusting. It makes me angry in ways I can't even articulate. And you know, I do words for a living, so you know I'm pissed when I can't find the words. But it is, it's vile. She, and you know, you said earlier that she won fair and square. I would say she won in a race stacked all the way against her.
0: Wait,
3: with all
0: rigged.
3: The cheating,
0: isn't that what Elizabeth Warren said?
3: Yes, rigged. Yes, exactly. All the scheming, all the cheating, all the outside interests, all the AIPAC money, all this garbage, and she still won. We saw it with Abdul, of course, in Michigan. We've seen it with Peggy Flanagan in Minnesota. We saw it all across New York. And they wanted, you remember, they wanted to make New York, oh, well, that's just New York. That's not the rest of the country. Well, guess what? Now it's the rest of the country, and they don't know what to do with themselves. And my God, imagine giving, caring so little about humanity, about children in this country who are having to go to school with empty bellies, about parents who are having to worry, is if my kid gets sick, am I going to lose my job because I can't afford childcare? And of course, healthcare, just like Ariel was talking about. I mean, it is low in a way. I always say, like, I'm used to kind of expecting fighting with the far right and all of that, but my goodness, as a lifelong Democrat, this is so gutting and shameful to me. On Bakari Sellers and all the rest of the establishment, shameful.
0: I was trying to figure out, how do you expect to win with that, with the young people? It's not a binary system anymore, Rania. The plurality of Americans are independent. They're floating between two parties, and quite frankly, now they're going to DSA and others. Mm-hmm. I mean, you have Tucker Carlson and Marjorie Taylor Greene on the right. They're kissing the left because there's a lot of agreements you have with them about a lot of things. See, I'm really agnostic about parties, quite frankly. You know, I'm just, that's not my thing. My thing is, where do you stand on the issues? Even if our approach is from different spaces, I want to know where you stand. How are we gonna make the changes that we need? Not change in some amorphous way, but the changes that we need. Attorney Terry O'Neill, Ariel Gold, Rania Patrice. Rania, let me start with you. As we, you know, make our way out of this segment, help me to understand how, when they see someone, when they see young-ish people, youthful people on television and who are out on the hustings telling us that why we should not be enthusiastic about Angie Nixon and Mamdani and Brandon Johnson and others. How make that make sense for me? How is that a winning formula, Rania?
3: Whoever wants to jump in.
0: It's the
3: ultimate gaslighting, you know? It is the ultimate gaslighting that we are not seeing what we're seeing. They keep doing this to us across so many issues now, across so many candidates. And you're exactly right. Young people are now the majority voters.
0: Yeah.
3: And somehow this party thinks that they're just going to, I don't know, like threaten them into submission or they can win without young people. It is nuts. It's so crazy to me because it's not even just young people. Also, black and brown voters, too. You and I have talked about this so many times. There's this narrative from 2024 that black and brown voters overwhelmingly voted for Donald Trump. And that is not true. Black and brown voters overwhelmingly stayed home. And Democrats somehow still, after so many lessons that they should have learned, don't understand that people are done voting for the lesser of two evils. People are done with that. It's just like you're saying, it's not binary anymore. It's not, oh, I'm just going to hold my nose and do this, because I can't tell the difference anymore is how people are feeling. How does it matter if I show up or not? Because they're all doing the same stuff. None of them actually care about our livelihoods and making life better. The Democrats have been stuck in this anti-Trump narrative, and listen, like, he's horrific. We all know that. But what's your plan? What's your plan here? Which is why Zohran is so exciting, which is why an Abdullah is so exciting, which is why an Angie Nixon is so exciting. So they can try all they want to tamp that down and make us not excited. We're not going to do that.
4: I've seen, I'm so glad that Angie Nixon and Abdul El-Sayed and all of you, they're so media savvy, Ariel. When they are confronted by these folks, oh my gosh, they know how to handle Gayle King. They know how to handle Anderson Cooper. They know how to handle everybody. And and these are all people I know and I like them, but I understand a corporatist position when I see it, and I don't agree with that. And I tell them that if I see them right now, I'll add more to it before I take anything away. I mean, Ariel, I got about a minute for you and then a minute for Terry.
2: All right. You know, we're not going to be fooled. They're not going to be fooled. And we're not going to be fooled into having these things like progressive or socialist be some sort of boogeyman words. Let's talk about what we're talking about. We're talking about health care coverage for people. We're talking about affordable food. We're talking about public transportation. This isn't some unique New York City specific thing. These are basic human rights and basic human needs, and we need them right here, and we appreciate our champions like Angie Nixon out there fighting for us.
4: Oh, Attorney Terry O'Neill? Take us out.
1: I couldn't agree more with what Ariel just said. I mean, the thing is that as a proud soothsaying member of the Democratic Socialists of America, I can tell you that in Middle Tennessee, I live in Nashville, the DSA here is growing by leaps and bounds, and there's a reason for it. A big part of the reason is the Democratic Party has been failing us in Tennessee since 2010. And people are looking for something that they think can be coherent, can actually offer hope. Medicare for all, child care, higher minimum wage, all of these things, and end the genocide in Gaza, right? So young people really are flocking to this, and the Democratic centrists who think that killing off the energy of the progressive side of the party is somehow going to help them are so tragically mistaken, because Republican rule has been devastating to this country. And I mean that on so many levels. But if the Democrats are going to willfully stop progressives from making our party and our country better, it really is gobsmacking. I'm like Ronnie, I don't have words.
4: Think about that and get registered and vote. When you look at Gary, Indiana, and the fight that they have on their hands against it with their power and gas company, that's a voting issue. This is a private company that has access to the public monies, and they're not providing the right kind of service. They're not. You know, we are entrusting ourselves to parties that it seems like the tail is trying to wag the dog. The dog is supposed to wag the tail. Now, the party is supposed to be loyal to the people. The people aren't supposed to pledge to the party. That's a monarchy. A democracy is when the people rule. Think about that, everybody. Get registered and vote. We're still in the voting season. Go to vote.org. Make sure that you are still on the voter rolls. If you have an issue at the polls, do not leave until they have been resolved. 1-866-OUR-VOTE. Call them. Don't leave the polling site until your issue has been resolved. Check us out on Keep Hope Alive. That's right. Keep Hope Alive Reflections. And of course, Rainbow Push, we need your support. We are still in the mix. We're involved every day. Yusuf Jackson, the CEO, was just at the March on Washington. And he was just in Gary, Indiana. We are on the move. The push is on. There's work for us to do. Closing thoughts right here on Keep Hope Alive with Reverend Jesse Jackson. No, with Santita Jackson. Girls, the show's been renamed. But I'm carrying on in Reverend Jackson's tradition. Back in just a moment.
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15: Good afternoon, and you are listening to Straight Talk on this beautiful Sunday afternoon, and we're just delighted to have you on board. This is Jim Evans, along with Representative Earl Banks, Senator Hillman Frazier, businessman Leroy Walker, And Senator Solid Norwood is en route like Senator Frazier, but he's in the air right now, so we can't reach him. But as soon as he hits the ground, Senator Solid Norwood going to be joining us and Pastor Herb Anderson at the controls. And we got a heck of a show lined up for today. But before we get started on the information we're going to give you the most important information that you can receive. We need you to enlist in the Army of

0: truth, and we need you to enlist in the progressive army to get out the vote and help power our community. We are missing one person, Leroy Walker, and that's you, and we want to send that message out to everybody in Hinds County and Central Mississippi that we need you this time. November 3rd, 65 days away. The clock is ticking, and we're going to be able to start voting, I believe, about a month sooner than that, and it's just time. Now is the time, Leroy, when it's time for everybody to make a difference.
1: Well, this is absolutely the time for us to stand together, band together, and begin to craft ideas and particular positions that we can improve the quality of life for our people and our community. It's important that you take our message and utilize it to help others understand that this is a critical situation that we're in today. And in order for us to be able to make a difference, we're going to have to band together and we're going to have to work together and dislodge any kind of misconception that we have. People cannot continue, Jim, to say that their votes don't count. They can't use that as an excuse. And they cannot continue to say that the people that we elect are not the ones that we really wanted to have there when you didn't even go and vote yourself. So there are some things that we have to do for ourselves in order for us to be able to make a difference. And I'm hoping and praying that this term, we're going to show America what Mississippi can do by re-electing Congressman Thompson, get Cologne in there, and get ourselves together as it relates to dealing with the Democratic Party here in the state of Mississippi, because the Democratic Party has got to work together, Jim, in order for us to be able to have some kind of decency as it relates to democracy in our community.
0: Senator?
2: Yeah, you know, we're feeling the consequences of not voting. Every time I go to the service station to get gasoline, put out a gallon, that's a consequence of not voting. Every time I go to the grocery store and buy groceries, high prices, limit what I can get, that's a consequence of not voting because we had a chance to make a difference. This past election cycle, only the victor on the Democratic side won about 22,000 votes. We had those votes in Hinds County. Only about 30% of the folks showed up, and another 7% stayed at home. So if we get that 7% to come back out next time, we can change the policies we're seeing right now because we have folks in place that will be catering to our needs as opposed to looking at the interests of billionaires and trillionaires in this country. So voting will make a difference. We have a chance to vote this time in November and Senator Strang Mitch a strong message. And also, this election is very important because this is part of President Trump's revenge tour. He's very upset with Bennett Thompson for heading that January 4th, 6th commission. And because of that, he's trying to make sure that he gets rid of Bennett Thompson's influence up there. In fact, all governors calling Bennett Thompson a chariot. But how can you call a chariot and send billions of dollars to Mississippi just to improve our lot? We have running water in Jackson, Mississippi because of Bennett Thompson. We have smooth streets in Mississippi because of Bennett Thompson and Joe Biden, because of the ARPA money. But like I said, it's just a chariot. I don't know what else. I don't know how to come to that conclusion. We're going to do all we can to come up with in big numbers to save Benny because he is our only decent voice in Washington right now, standing up for our people. So that's why this is very, very important. Because if we don't vote this time, like the president said in the past, if we don't vote this time, if you vote for him this last time, you might not have a chance to vote again. So if we don't vote this time, we might not have a chance to vote again in future elections.
0: You know, Representative Banks, they must think that we don't even believe our own eyes or something, because here you have a administration supported 100% by the governor of Mississippi, Tate Reeves, 100% supported by Tate Reeves, and they got terrorists in the street. They got folks that dressed up like the Taliban and Al-Qaeda with masks on their face and shooting folks in the street and in the

0: did. They got that going right now, but yet they call Bennie Thompson a terrorist because he's unveiling that and unveil what a crook they had tear to challenge and do $1 billion worth of damage to the government buildings and stuff, and got pardoned, and now you want to pay them reparations. That's what we're dealing with, Representative Banks. We folks got to see the truth through that.
1: You ain't been dealing with more than that, because when you look at the status of America's financial system right now, and I want to say first on a national level, $40 trillion, not billion, $1 trillion in debt. $1 trillion is $1,000 billion, $1,000 billion is $1 trillion. 40 times $1,000 billion is $40 trillion in debt this country is. You look at, yes, this us, Americans, regular working people, the price we pay for gasoline, the price we pay now for electricity, the price we pay for food at the market, the loss of lives that we've had with this war. It is not a conflict. It is a war that he started with Iraq because he did not like what Barack Obama had done. He wanted to outdo Barack Obama. Now, he has made a mess of the world, not just American prices, the world prices, all across the world. He, if you say he's an idiot, 90% of the world knows who you're talking about. You're talking about Donald Trump. He's an idiot. You look at something that's as petty today, cutting down about 60 cherry trees in the national capital of Washington. Cherry trees that were given 100 years ago by Japan as a gift. He wants to come down and expand a golf course. That's all he thinks about. His ballroom, himself, his golf courses, his weekends. That's all he thinks about. He said he doesn't care about affordability. He's not concerned about affordability for me or you or anyone else, about school children. And you look at our own governor. He would not expand Medicaid. Our own governor for the last 3 years would not enroll Mississippi in a summer lunch program, summer feeding program that would cost the state $1 million, and the federal government were going to put up $30 million, all states everywhere else. But Mississippi, one of the poor states, oh, no, we can't do that. But you claim you love children. You claim you for children's rights. You are for what? Against abortions. You are for children's rights, but you won't feed them. You won't educate them. When they get ready to go to college, you got 2 inches high. This is the America in which we are living. You're about to cut SNAP benefits again. You're about to cut Medicaid. You're about to keep cutting federal benefits. Trump says, we can't afford any of that. I don't think we can afford his war, because he has his stock investments in those companies that build those bombs. He has money invested in those companies that build those bombs. He wants more for himself. He doesn't care about us. He doesn't care about you. He doesn't care about your neighbors, your church members, anybody else, your children, grandchildren, nieces, nephews. You've got to get off your butt and go and vote against this tyranny of Republicanism. Any Republican is a bad Republican in my book. Goodbye. Thank you much.
0: Pastor, what a mess.
2: That's why the midterm election is so important. We're going to have to focus on the midterms. But if we could take at least one of the houses back in Congress, we can put a stop to what Trump is doing. He's having his way because he has control of the House and the Senate and the Supreme Court. So we can slow down and put checks on it. We come out in big numbers and vote in the midterm. So we have to force, we're going to stress that, encourage our folks to get out and vote early and often during this midterm election, because we can't change things during this midterm.
3: One of the things that I did notice, Representative Banks, is that you had sent us some information about hatred is inherited. Do you recall that, Representative Banks?
1: Sir, I'm sorry.
3: Hatred is inherited. Do you recall that?
1: The hatred of what?
3: Hatred. Hatred. H-E-T-R-E-D. Hatred.
1: Okay.
3: Anyway, there's a documentary that's been circulated as it relates to hatred and black folks.
1: Yes, sir. Hatred. I thought I said hatred. Excuse me. I apologize. Yes, sir. I saw that. Historically, what has happened to us as a people since we were brought as slaves in 1619 and other parts of Central America and South America. Yes, sir. And we still see those things, those things feelings and emotions toward black people.

0: And you think about what happened to the young man, Mr. Wales, down on the Gulf Coast, and that is still unsolved. And we still wonder, where's his stomach? Where's his trachea? Where are his lungs? Why can't we find out and prove that he was not drowned, or was he drowned? Produce the information. But, of course, this attorney general that we have, John Tindall, who's running for attorney general, who's over public safety, and the governor, all these people, to me, are stonewalling what happened to Mr. Wales. We don't know, and we want to know. We demand knowledge.
1: It's important that we determine what actually happened. And I was really disappointed that he was in the same facility, boat or yacht or whatever it was, with his so-called friend. And then nobody knows anything. Nobody is saying anything.
2: And Brother Walker, you are absolutely right. But with that, we're going to have to take a break. We'll be right back.
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2: We're back, and you are listening to Straight Talk on this beautiful Sunday afternoon, and we're just excited to have you on board. This is Jim Evans, along with Senator Hillman Fraser, Representative Earl Banks, Businessman Leroy Walker, and Pastor Herb Anderson at the controls, and we are talking about the vote.

0: vote and how it's important that you get out and vote and how you understand that don't make no excuse, no exception. They feed you propaganda, but propaganda, since the phrase is not fact.
1: That is correct, because they're going to tell you all kind of things, but look at what's going on today. Are we better off than we were 4 years ago under Biden? I don't think so, because we are paying a steep price. I'm looking at the mothers who used to get these child care vouchers. They could send their kids to child care and go to work. But those vouchers have been cut under the Trump administration, and those mothers have to make a choice between staying at home with their children or going to work. And that's not good at all. And I'm looking at those who received subsidies under the Affordable Care Act. A lot of them are uninsured now because they can't afford the subsidies that were subsidized by the federal government. And they are without health insurance right now. So when they go to the hospital, they're going to be forced to be treated, and the hospital's going to have to pay their costs. Uncompensated care is going up in this state. I'm looking at the hospitals around the state. A lot of them are in trouble because we didn't expand Medicaid. And a lot of them are on the brink of closing right now. They can't operate with what they have. And that's because of the folks in power who made those decisions. And those real consequences of not voting. When we don't vote, they do. And they have a chance to implement their plan. So that's why it's very important that we come out in November in big numbers. Because we can't change things around. We can't overemphasize how important November 6th is. Because that's our chance to change the direction of this country and make sure that everyone will have a seat at the table. Because if not, they're going to continue going in the wrong direction. It's going to be very detrimental to the folks we live with and we represent. But I agree with the wholeheartedly, Jim.
2: Well, Senator Frazier, you're absolutely right. And the piece that's critical for us is understanding that you can't take this thing called voting lightly. We're going to have to be a whole lot more intentional about voting and getting people out to vote. And we have to make choices now that are going to help to improve the quality of life for people in our community. And the only way we're going to do that is we got to get masses of individuals who did not vote the last time. And we want the super voters, Jim, as you would say, to always come back and vote, because they're going to be there. But we need to get more individuals participating in this process called voting so that we can turn the tide of the negativity that exists in the state of Mississippi, and in particular in central Mississippi where we are. We're going to have to do our level best to make absolutely sure that we touch lives positively and we do what's in the best interest of the people in our community. And here on Straight Talk, it's exactly what our MO is. Our modus operandi is to speak the truth and be honest and above board as it relates to what's actually happening in the community. And that's exactly the way I feel today. And I'm very, very excited about the possibilities of seeing a return from Bennett Thompson and seeing a change in the United States Senator. We have this situation today that's critical, and your vote is going to help us to make a big difference, and you'll be able to see the changes that you have been looking for as a result of taking the time to go and vote.
1: But you have to ask yourself, why are they trying so hard to keep our folks from voting, trying to suppress the vote? Why are they trying to vote in large numbers? Because they know that when we vote in large numbers, we do win and we make a difference. Look at the campaign of Barack Obama. A lot of folks thought that we wouldn't elect a black president in our lifetime, but when we came out in big numbers voting, getting behind him and organizing and voting in big numbers, he was elected and he made a difference. But when we sat down and didn't vote in large numbers after his term was over with, they put someone in office who was very set on demanding sort of things he put in place, because they knew that he made a difference in the lives of black folks in this country, all folks in this country. But like I said, if we voted a big number, we can't do what we did when we elected Barack Obama. We can't elect folks who are going to look out for us, and we'll make a difference for all this country. So voting does make a difference. If we sit down, you can rest assured they're going to be out voting in big numbers. So we can't outvote them. We saw a large block of voters in our state A lot of problems that you can't win an election with a 25% voter turnout. We have to increase that substantially. 25% voter out won't do it because it's better staying at home. But let's increase the voter turnout post midterms.
0: And since you're 100% right, and 100% right, proven time after time, we got out in 2008 and voted, there's a bunch out of Auburn voted Obama in. We got out in 2012 and protected that vote, and we got out in 2020 and defeated that spirit again. But, and we demonstrate every time, later on, every time we demonstrate this, but we don't accept it, that there is no deficit in human resources in our community, and those who think like us and think for the good of humanity. There's no deficit in that. We are in the majority. There's no deficit in resources in good, but the deficit is human will. We don't have the will or the courage to do it.
2: And that's part of the issue that we find ourselves in today, where we have the ability to make things happen. And the changes that we're talking about, we can encourage and achieve, but it's not going to happen if people cannot believe. They have to believe that what we're saying is actually going to benefit them, benefit their community, and make things a whole lot easier for them as they matriculate in life.
0: And Dr. Walker, I just got to get him in on this. Based on what Dr. Walker said, he has to really just go to, think about it, go to John chapter 1, verse 12. And what does the master say? To all who believe, to them he gave the power. Talk about that.
3: Amen. Amen. Yeah. Absolutely. You got the power. You've got it. Now, but the thing is that people got to understand, Jim, is this. God is not going to do for you what he's enabled you to do for yourself. God will work things out for us. All things still work together for good for those who love the Lord and for those who are called according to his purpose. But God can clear the way, but you've got to still take the way. You see what I'm saying? You've got to do your part. You can't pray and stay home. Pray and then get on your knees and get up off your knees and go vote. You got to do that. God's not going to do for you what he's empowered you and enabled you to do for yourself. God opened up the opportunity for you to vote. Now it's up to you to go and do it. We can win. We can turn things around. We can keep our country a democracy and not allow it to turn into a dictatorship if we do what we're saying. But I think it's critical what Hillman said earlier. We've got to make sure we stay on point. We got to make sure our message is clear. We got to make sure that our message resonates with the voters. We just can't go out and say that Donald Trump is a horrible person. Everybody already knows that. But we've got to go out and say, listen, this is what we're for. We are going to help you to have good health care in the United States of America. We are going to help you to afford groceries in the United States of America. We're going to help you to afford child care in the United States of America. In the United States of America, health care should not be a luxury. Health care should be a human right that everybody is qualified to get. And that's what we've got to do. We got to make sure our message is clear and we got to stay on point and not be distracted by some of the name calling that's going to come from the right, Jim.
0: Yeah, and we're going to have equity, inclusion, and we're going to have it with you, like it or not, because that's what we're all about. We're about, Brother Walker, Senator Frazier, Representative Banks, we are about equity. We're about inclusion. We're about justice. And I mean, that's what we've always been about, and trying to bend this nation to be more about that. That's what's been the problem all along. We claim to be about it, but we haven't been about it in reality.
2: And we have to make it. We have to make up our mind.
1: Yeah. One prime example, look at Mitch McConnell. He has not shown up for work in several weeks, several months, but he's still getting his health care benefits. Let our folks miss one day. They won't get paid or get the benefits, but he's getting paid.
0: He abandoned the job.
1: He abandoned the job. Who wouldn't even return calls to his own governor, who's in charge. So they just making a mockery out of the system. He has benefits that our folks are not receiving right now. And he's taking advantage of that.
2: Well, it's disgusting to have this kind of position for us to be talking about with the leadership in our community and the leadership of our state. But unfortunately, that's where we have right now. And in order for us to make the changes that we've been talking about, people are going to have to wake up, get off the couch, collect and distribute information relative to effort to improve the quality of life of people in our community. We do that and we'll make the changes that we're talking about.

0: And that's the call to make this quantum leap forward. And we have to do it because this is it. We do it now because we call to do it now. With that, we're going to take a break and we'll be right back.
1: After.
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8: Welcome back, young people. Thank you, listening audience, for participating with us. This is Leroy Walker, along with Jim Evans, Representative Earl Banks, Senator Norwood, I think he's en route from Nashville, Tennessee, after enjoying the game yesterday, and Senator Hillman Frazier, that are here with us, along with our technician, Herb Anderson.
0: We want to and brother Walker, I'm gonna just tell you to a surprise, we got somebody else on that you know very well. We got that former Hines County supervisor, Brother David Archie, on as well.
8: Yeah, well, I'm glad to see that we were able to have a conversation with the former supervisor, David Archie. David and I have talked for a couple of days in reference to where we are right now, what is it that we can do, where should we go from here, and the kinds of things we need to be about. And in my conversation with Supervisor Archie, he had indicated to me that, you know, things have changed. My ways and my actions have changed. I have a different perspective. And he and I had a long conversation about what is it that we need to do in order to transcend Hines County from where we are to a better place.

0: And today I asked the supervisor to come on and just have a brief conversation with us about his perspective and the kinds of things that he has in mind, as well as his attitude and disposition as it relates to handling issues that are somewhat controversial in the arena that he's in. And so, Supervisor Archie, I thank you for having the time to talk to us. And I had to pull some strings to make absolutely sure that you were on here with us today. And I want to thank Stan Branson as well as Percy Davis for allowing us to have this conversation. So, Supervisor Archie, welcome to Straight Talk.
1: Indeed, and thank you so much for having me. Thank you, Jim, and Representative Earl Banks, and Senator Norwood, as well as Senator Frazier, if he's present, and WOAD listeners and those that run this station. Listen, I just want the people to know and understand that I've been on the front line for the people, not for just a short period of time, but a long period of time. And sometime I was on the front line in the group, but supporting others that was the spokesperson, those that consider those communities that in which we represent and live, and just trying to make either government do right about our communities, those that have been left out, locked out, need an opportunity, those that property value has gone down over the years because government has relaxed on Clarence County and the city of Jackson in terms of doing what it's supposed to do with your tax dollars to upgrade your community when it's come to paving roads, fixing bridges, potholes, cutting grass, putting just simple lines, white lines in the street as you go about your way when it's raining, where the elderly can see. Those are the issues that I've always fought for, trying my very best to get all the tax dollars I could and can get those tax dollars back to your community in order to continue to move forward in which in the community you live. Everybody can move. Everybody want a respectful community. Most people love their community, but when it comes to government, they don't know how. This thing just don't happen. You got to go out and make it happen. And so with the knowledge and education that I've had over the years, I'm one of the few, gentlemen, I'm one of the few that is a certified county supervisor. Well, what do you mean about that, David, a certified county supervisor? I earned it by graduating from the Institute for Excellence in Government through the Mississippi Association of Supervisors. You know, in the things that we went through in classes that we had to take, required courses including budgeting, ethics, human resources and management, law. Matter of fact, I don't think there's another supervisor out of all five supervisors that are on the board today. There's not one supervisor that's a certified supervisor. Now, I'm not saying that in a negative way. I'm just saying what it is.
0: David, that may be true, and that's something that we wanted to hash out in terms of getting a better understanding of your profile in terms of your disposition going forward. We've had this conversation before in reference to us working together, white and black, in order to make a difference in our community. That's what Straight Talk is about right now. And we're about having conversations that is going to help to build bridges, as you indicated, and fix the kinds of things that you're talking about. But we have to do it with a solidary kind of relationship with others as well. So we're going to have a melting pot

0: of individuals working together in order for us to be able to see the difference. And you and I talked about this day before yesterday and yesterday. So it is my hope and my dream, my vision, that the David Archie of the past is no more. The David Archie of the future is the one who is going to help to bridge the gap that he and I talked about yesterday.
1: Absolutely, and thank you there. Yeah, you're exactly right. But let's put it in perspective,
0: okay,
1: so we all have a good understanding.
0: There was one issue that
1: some of the public had a problem with, others didn't, and that was the antics that was taking place on the board.
0: Yes, sir.
1: And most of the time, that part people criticize because sometimes you would get into arguments in the public about the issues that matter. And many times, I was so straightforward, having an activist background, community activist and civil rights activist background, I would go directly to the point, and I would just be so open and not very mindful of my delivery. Now I'm very mindful of my delivery and how I would take that on. But in all of that, they only criticized from that perspective. The part that took a big criticism was the character of a fighter that was on the board that would find ways to make things right and for our government to say yes when they wanted to say no, which would make our communities better. And I just stood up and I fought strong and hard for our community. They never talked about the work ethics in terms of, and let me tell you about the work ethics. The work ethics in terms of bringing in millions and millions of dollars to Hinds County as well as Hinds County District 2. Over $4 million for Presidential Hills flooding. $380,000 for Cynthia Rose that had not been paid for years and was paid, which many African Americans live on that road, who paved one side of the highway but did not pave the side that were black folks own land and property on Cynthia Road. County Line Road coming from 49 to Tougaloo College. It used to be a roller coaster up and down there. I was able to find and get with other board members $1.3 million to repay County Line Road, Mega Evers Boulevard.
0: David, we know, I think that we have a history of, you know, the progress. The important piece is for us to be able to demonstrate that the David Archie that we're talking to today has the heart and the mind to deal with issues in a civil nature, wherein the kind of discourse that we had seen before is no more. And that's exactly why we asked you to come on today, because we want to deliver to the people who are listening that the David Archie of today is going to be steadfast, committed, guaranteed that he's going to work hard, and he's going to do his level best to acquire more capital for our community, because we're desperately hurting for sound, educated, economic strength in the city of Jackson and Hinds County.
1: Well, maybe I can put it in this way, Mr. Walker, and I agree with you 100%. Absolutely no more antics.
0: Yes,
1: my prime motivation, and idea of what has taken place with me in the recent 3 years or so is taking care of the people, fighting to make it better for Hinds County, but using different tactics.
0: There you
1: so
0: go.
1: The antics of it won't show up.
0: There you go.
1: But you will certainly be getting the same job done. It reminds me, Mr. Walker, of Malcolm X when he left the United States and went to Mega. When he came back, he was a changed person.

0: Right.
1: In the way that he did things. And he became more popular, more decency and in order and getting things done. And he was able to influence not only the United States of America, but the world. But it was because he stopped using certain kinds of tactics.
0: Right. And with that, brother supervisor, we're going to take a break and we'll be right back.
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6: We're back, and you are listening to Straight Talk on this beautiful Sunday afternoon, and we're just delighted to have you on board. This is Jim Evans, along with Representative Earl Banks, Senator Hillman Frazier, businessman Dr. Leroy Walker, and Pastor Herb Anderson at the controls, and we have with us today the former Hinds County Supervisor, David Archie, and I guess I could say it, and he's already a candidate to be one again, because we just don't know what the final decision is. But in the immediate, of course, there's going to be another election sometime soon, brother Supervisor, and I know you're going to be running in that.
7: Absolutely, and I can give you a little update on that. Last week, I think it was last Wednesday, we filed the final response to my opponent brief to the Mississippi Supreme Court. They made an appeal to the Mississippi Supreme Court to try not to run the election over. And what we're doing is asking to the Supreme Court to affirm the lower court decision, saying that it ought to be an election expeditiously on fast track and should have already happened. But they filed an appeal, and the governor has said that he wants to hear from the Supreme Court in terms of their ruling. And if they rule in my favor, which I believe that they will, we have the facts. If they rule in my favor, then we'll go on and have an election. He'll go home and set the election, Governor Tate Reeves. And so we think that perhaps this is going to take place in the next 10 days. And so that is the update. Nobody else can file anything, Mr. Walker, in this case. They have filed everything that the Supreme Court has asked. We have filed everything that the Supreme Court has asked.

0: and it ends there. And so now we will get a decision.
1: Well, the important piece, too, is that the people understand that you got an individual who has a desire and the ability and the will to work for the people, to improve democracy in our community, to improve the quality of life for housing, infrastructure in our community, as well as economic development, which is something, David, you and I have talked about on countless occasions. Economic development as well as workforce development. We're going to have to do a better job of working together and having a better insight as to how to make things happen that are going to make a tremendous difference in our community. And the only way we're going to do that is we got to work together. You and I got to work together. We got to understand each other. We got to be able to say no when we and we got to be able to make choices that are in the better interest of the people that we'll serve. So that's where my heart is. That's where I think, and I know for sure you and I talked about it. That's where your heart is, and the changes that we've talked about are the changes that we want to see going forward, so that we can have a civil board of supervisors that are going to be working together for the benefit of Hinds County. And I think that you agree. I think you agree to that. I think you.
0: Absolutely. And that's one of the things that I am guaranteeing to the people. You know, sometimes it's hard to make promises to anything. But the one thing I can make a promise to is the fact that the antics and arguments and all of that, if that ever happens, it won't happen in the public. I don't think the people want to see that. They was offended by some of the antics that took place with me, and I take full responsibility for that. I'm not running from it. Sometimes when you bring out the worst in you, then the only way that you can do is move forward and move up. And I think now the people understand that I understand what was wrong, and we're just going to move forward and get better each and every day to help make this city and every municipality in Hinds County better. I sit back and I pay close attention to monies going around parts of this state from the state government. I think that Hinds County only received $2.5 million from the whole entire state when they lobbied the state legislators. Now, it may be more, I don't know. But it's my understanding that they only received $2.5 million.
2: And David, and Mr. Supervisor, let me just add there. We got a governor that goes around bragging about the fact that on the bond commission as the state auditor, on the bond commission as the vice, as the lieutenant governor, and now as the governor, that when money comes up to benefit Hinds County and Jackson, he purposely makes sure that you don't get it. He says that publicly.
0: And that's one of the... one of my strong points, Jim, and Mr. Walker and the others that are present, one of my strong points is able to get to the table to negotiate what needs to be done and what is best for the communities that we represent. You know, we have city council persons, we have state representatives, state senators, county supervisors. All people that live in any area have representation from that group of people. And our group of people are more important than any other part of this state, because that is the area that you represent. And when those communities go without, and those communities are not receiving their tax dollars from the state or federal government, then that's a problem. One in particular I want to talk about. Like the new county jail that is being built. But it has always been my proposal that Hinds County could not afford to build by themselves. And so when I was there, we was going to put together a proactive and comprehensive agenda that where state government, county government, city government, and federal government would put in some of the funds and some of the money to get this thing built, this county jail, and not put the burden on the taxpayers of Hinds County. Here in Hinds County, everything is merely too high. Your tags are high. Your grocery tax are high. You got another added 1% sale tax. Your millage is high. Your taxes all around the board is high. And the citizens are so sick and tired of the burden is being put on them. So those that represent the communities and the citizens ought to find ways to eliminate putting the burden on the citizens in which we represent. And so I spoke highly about the federal government. You know, most of the time, Jim, as you know, when there is a takeover, whether it's the takeover of water, whether it's the takeover of a community or a jail or anything else, when there is a takeover, that community have a right to ask the federal government to put funds and resources in the community in which it has taken over. So the federal government has taken over the Hinds County Detention Center, but nobody has put together a plan to ask the federal government for more money to help build a new jail so they can release the takeover. When I came in office, we was under the consent decree. And when I left office, we hadn't gotten the Hinds County Detention Center from under the consent decree. Now we're back under the consent decree, but there's no funds that are coming along with it. And so my job as a supervisor to do my research to find out what it is that the federal government and what it is that the state government, what resources that they have to help provide resources behind the detention center so that burden of raising millages and taxes doesn't go toward the taxpayers and the business owners of Hinds County. Most and the majority of that money could come state money, and I just haven't seen a plan in order to make that happen. And I guarantee you, when I get back in that seat, Mr. Walker, I'm going to find a way to get money from this government and the state government, along with the federal government, if I got to go to Washington, D.C. on numerous occasions to talk to our senators and congresspersons that represent this capital county and capital city. Look, you know, what they say is in Hinds County, we have a $2 billion, or right at $2 billion, where we assess in property taxes. But we have nearly $3 billion, a little bit more than $3 billion worth of properties. That means that we've given up a lot. The federal building don't pay any taxes. The governor's mansion don't pay any taxes. The legislative house don't pay any taxes. The FBI building don't pay any taxes. The county and the city buildings don't pay any taxes. So there's a lot of properties that we're not receiving one penny from. Government operates on county and government taxes.
1: David, let's just say that we all agree that there are issues that we're going to have to face together. I want to have an open dialogue with you and the other members of Straight Talk, whether you and I and others can get together and have a plan of work that is going to build the kind of curriculum that you're talking about so that we can improve.
2: Brother Walker, in the sake of time, because we're running out of time on this, I just want to join in with you in saying that, and then for all of us here, we appreciate you, Mr. Supervisor, for your time today. We're going to rely on you to keep us posted in the next step of this, and when some other decision is made, the next level, the next thing means for somebody to decide when the election is going to be or something out of the court, and that next, and we're going to rely on you to inform us when that is, and it'll be, I guarantee you, that'll be time for the talk again, because we'll know that something is happening. But I want to thank you for coming today and starting this dialogue, and what a great dialogue it is.
0: I just want to say to the people and to you and WOAD and all the folks that are tuning in, I really appreciate the opportunity. I appreciate the time that you've given me today. I'm asking the people for an opportunity, a second opportunity, because I have learned, and what I've learned, I'm able to help this city, this county, and all the municipalities, and we will show more than than talk about it. But when we get to the table, they will see the difference of David L. Archer. We will use knowledge, education, and business deals and opportunity to make it better for Hinds County. And I'm asking the people to give me another chance and go out and vote David L. Archer, Hinds County Supervisor for District 2 in the special election. And thank y'all for having me so much.
2: And we appreciate you. With that, we're going to take a break and we'll be right back.
3: After an accident, people expect you to have answers right away. But most of the time, you don't. You're thinking about what happened, what it means, and what you're supposed to do next. If you were injured because of someone else's negligence, those questions matter. At Singleton Schreiber, we don't rush that process. We take the time to listen and understand. Because these are our neighbors, our families, our home, and we're not going to let them carry the cost of someone else's mistake. 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
2: You're listening to Straight Talk on this beautiful Sunday afternoon, and we're just delighted to have you on board with us. This is Jim Evans, along with Representative Earl Banks, Senator Hillman Frazier, Businessman Leroy Walker, and Pastor Herb Anderson at the controls. And we're talking about, as we go into the fall on November the 3rd, 5 days from today, there's an election going on. On November 3rd, a difference maker is going on. And what we're going to do about and who we are, the beginning of the March is Better Times starts on November the 3rd. If you're out there doing what you're supposed to do, voting and voting and voting, and making sure that everybody you know voted, it's going to be a bright day on November 3rd, Delroy Walker.
1: Well, that's what we're looking forward to, is having a brighter day on November the 3rd. We want to be able to celebrate, and we want to be able to participate in the arrangements that we're going to be putting forth to improve the quality of life for people in our community, in our county, in our state. And the only way we're going to do that is we're going to need the help of everybody. Everybody who is eligible to vote, and everybody who has the temerity to stand up with us, and let's make a difference by electing individuals who actually care about our community and are willing to put God first in everything that we do, because that is the power that, in my opinion, is needed going forward. It's not enough love. There's too much hatred. There's too much backstabbing. There's too many individuals who do not have the best interests of our county, of our city, of this particular state at heart. And the only way that we're going to be able to make a difference, Jim, is we all have got to band together and go and vote and select individuals who are going to serve our interests, our best interests, and make a difference. And I am certain in my heart that we can make this happen. And I'm certain in my heart that we can do this. And I am looking forward to celebrating with the congressman and the United States senator. I'm looking forward to celebrating with them a victory over negativity, a victory over the kind of hatred that exists in our state, and a victory over injustices that has occurred throughout the years.
0: Dr. Buck, I'm glad you brought up the congressman's name, because they're going to have a very important meeting in the Delta this week. On Thursday night at 6 o'clock, they're going to have a meeting at Delta State University on how they're going to redraw his district. That committee will be meeting in Delta State at 6 o'clock. So we need folks to show up at his meeting, because this could be very critical in terms of whether he can keep his district. See, what's happening around the country, they've been dividing up the Democratic district to elect Republicans. But if we don't show up at that meeting on Thursday at Delta State University in Cleveland, Mississippi, it's possible they might try to eliminate Bennett's district at that meeting. So I probably need to get there to support Bennett Cunningham Thompson, so we have our voice in Washington, maintain our voice in Washington.
2: I want the people to really understand what Senator Frazier is saying, that this week, on this Thursday, at the Delta State University, they have a meeting to abolish Representative Bennett Thompson's district. Now, we know that the people decide who's serving that district, and we have decided he's going to serve as long as he's going to serve, but they are after him every day. And if you don't show up, they're going to think it's a free-for-all, and they think momentum is on their side. So we just turn out the house and fill it up to let them know what we think, and maybe at some point they're going to get the message. But we don't care if they don't, if we continue, Senator Frazier, to do what we're supposed to do. And that's what this thing is so beautiful. We got it in our hands to keep Congressman Thompson. And if we go out and vote, they're going to realize that we got it in our hands. And they're going to realize that it don't matter what they do anymore. We're going to hold on to the best congressman this state has ever had, who delivered more to Jackson than any congressman that committed in the history of Congress to the city of Jackson, to us here, and in Hinds County. And we're going to hold on to that, and because we would be foolish not to.
0: Well, that's correct. But if we don't show up at that meeting on Thursday night, they're going to think that we don't care about Congressman Thompson. And they're going to try their best to draw him out of a district that did our congressperson in Louisiana and also in Alabama.
15: But if we show up in big numbers, we can't send a strong message out there to them that we're standing with our congressman, and we don't want them to jeopardize our district because he's representing all of us. So Thursday at 6 o'clock

0: at Delta State University show up, because you have a committee going around. You only have two Democrats on the Senate side on the committee, 2 out of 10. So they can't outvote the other 8, but we can show them big numbers to let them know that we are in for a fight, and they're going to mess with our Congressman Thompson district, because he is representing our people. He's doing the right thing. But if we don't show up at that meeting, they might take that as a signal that we don't care about Benny and that y'all care what you want to do with this district. But if we show up, they're going to be very careful in how they handle that district going forward. So Thursday at 6 o'clock at Delta State University is very important. So please show up. If you don't live there, call your kinfolk living in the Delta, because this is concerning how the Delta district will be looking during the next election cycle. So show up Thursday at 6 o'clock at Delta State University in Cleveland, Mississippi.
1: Very good information, Senator Frazier, and it's information that's really needed. We need as many individuals who are capable of participating so we can show up in big numbers so that we'll be able to assist our congressman in delivering on his promise to do whatever he can to assist not just Hinds County and the state of Mississippi, but ensure him to continue working towards the betterment of the United States of America. Because this president that we have right now has no interest in doing right by regular people. I hope that you heard me. He has no interest in doing right by regular people. Now, I'm just saying to you, pay attention to what's going on. Monies are being spent on every end for items that he has identified as being critical toward him. What has he done to help the young community, the African-American community? What has he done to help the colleges, the HBCUs? What has he done to help the healthcare industry? Realizing that there are still, not just in Mississippi, Hillman, it's also other counties where hospitals are closing as well because of the funding mechanism that has been put in place. And we have got to do a better job of getting that message out where people can say, I don't want this to happen. And we really need this hospital. We really need this grocery store. We really need this gas station. We really need lower prices. We really need quality education. We really need crime to be relinquished and deterred here in our community. And the only way we're going to do that, we got to elect individuals who have our best interests at heart, as well as elect individuals who actually care. And that's something that I've learned from Representative Banks. You got to care about the people in order to be able to make a difference for them, because they will show and they will be behind you 10,000%.
0: I agree with you. I like the way my year Andre put it. If a person shows you who they are, believe them. I think the people in my office are showing the same day who they are. So we have to believe them. They're not going to change their ways. Mm-mm. But we can't overcome that by voting in big numbers, letting them know that we have our priorities also. Mm-hmm. And we can't do that by voting in big numbers and showing them who we are.
2: Amen.
0: And they'll believe us at that time.
2: Absolutely right, Hillman. Absolutely right, brother. You said it right. And not only that, but Hillman, think about this, Hillman. He showed us who he was the first time. So I can't understand why 77 million Americans think that somehow he had changed. But I think that some of the pundits have said it accurately. They would rather have a white criminal than a black person with some ethics in the White House. And it's really sad, but that's where we are. Here's a man who tried to overturn a free and fair election, a man who was the center of an insurrection, a man who violates the law and the Constitution on a daily basis. And yet we didn't see that the first time around. Sure we did. And they still, 77 million Americans said no. Yeah, I know he's been accused of rape. I know he's been accused of sexual misconduct by over 20 women. I know he's been a convicted felon. I know he was a draft dodger, but I still

0: think he's better than a qualified black woman. And it's really sad, but that's the state of our nation. And what I can't understand, Hillman, Brother Walker, and my friend, Brother Earl Banks, is this. We're sending billions of dollars over to Israel, and I support the Jewish nation. I support the Jewish people. But we're sending billions and billions of dollars to Israel, and they have free health care. You mean to tell me we can't have universal health care here in the United States of America?
1: And with that, we're going to take a break, and we'll be right back.
2: Jackson, Mississippi, the biggest event of the year is back.

Mississippi Valley, Alcorn, Tuskegee, Langston, Talladega, Grambling, University of Arkansas Pine Bluff, the hometown zone, Jackson State, and for the first time ever in Jackson, Mississippi, Bethune-Cookman. 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
11: And you are listening to Straight Talking. It's beautiful Sunday afternoon, and we're just delighted to have you on board with us. This is Jim Evans, along with Representative Earl Banks, Senator Hillman Frazier, businessman Leroy Walker, Pastor Herb Anderson at the controls, and we've been joined by Attorney Marvin Sanders, a candidate that'll be on the ballot on November 3rd for the District Attorney of Hinds County. And Attorney Sanders, welcome to Straight Talk.
12: Thank you. Thank you. I appreciate y'all inviting me to your show.
11: And as you know, on Straight Talk, we give you the opportunity to tell the folks why you.
13: Yeah. Okay. Yeah. Okay. You know, we're gonna ask those questions. What is it about you that is different, and what is it that you feel that you'll be able to deliver to the people in our county?
12: Okay. Well, what I feel about me that makes me different is my years of experience. I started off my prosecutorial career as an assistant district attorney with now the Honorable Judge Faye Peterson's office. And so that was really my first job right out of law school. I started out trying cases there and learning the process with Judge Peterson and her staff at the time, which I thought were very good learning experiences for me, coming straight out of law school. Stayed with her until she left office, moved on to LaFleur County at the DA's office there, where I ran the office in LaFleur County. So I had to maintain the whole caseload by myself for the most part, move the cases, talk to law enforcement, get my investigators involved. And, I had an intern every so often, but for the most part, I was there by myself. So I learned the process of just maintaining an office in LaFleur County. Once I left there, I started practice for a small amount of time and moved on to the Mississippi Attorney General's office when Attorney General Jim Hood was there. I came in and I ultimately became the Deputy Director of our Public Integrity Division, which was responsible for basically prosecuting cases from almost every county in the state of Mississippi. I did everything from home repair fraud to murder, so I know just about every crime. I've dealt with just about every crime in the books. And also, I was the director of our Exploitation of Vulnerable Persons Division, so I had to, I was responsible for the attorneys in that division as well as the investigators to make sure that we had everything together to make sure we could properly prosecute these cases for the Attorney General's office. And basically what we did with the Bowman Personal Division was handle cases where people had taken advantage of elderly people or people with mental disadvantages. People were just taking their money. So that perspective, that experience gives me, perspective on pretty much every aspect of the law. I've trained prosecutors, I've trained law enforcement officers, I've trained investigators, and I think I'm the only one that can honestly say that I have done all those things and I'm prepared to move forward on day one as the district attorney in Hinds County.
13: Can you talk a little bit about working with the youth in our community and getting them on the straight and narrow?
12: Definitely. What I've seen from early in my career was basically if we don't approach these kids by middle school and now, with the advancements in technology, you may need to start a little bit earlier.
13: Right.
12: But definitely in middle school is when you start seeing kids drop out. They become, they get a little, start feeling themselves, as they say. And they need structure. But they also need what they need for, and what the district attorney's office provides for them is somebody to come and talk to them where they are. Go to the schools, go to community centers, go to the youth centers, under detention centers, and just talk to the kids and try to, persuade them that there's better things to do, better ways to handle adversity. We need to teach them conflict resolution because, it just amazes me how little it takes for a situation dealing with these young people to go from 0 to 100.
13: Right.
12: It could be a minor argument, and next thing you know, there's gunshots. There can be girls out there fighting, and next thing you know, it's gunshots. It's just crazy. But, we just need to tell these kids, there's different ways to handle situations. But we also have to let them know the consequences. I don't think a lot of them understand the consequences of these actions. As a defense attorney, I'm a public defender in Sunflower County and a special prosecutor in LaFleur. For Holmes and Yazoo County. So Judge Janie Lewis brought me down there to help them prosecute criminal cases that the DA's office conflicts out of. But when I deal with these individuals from the defense attorney standpoint, you talk to them and they think that, well, it's just a first offense and I should get this. I should be able to get this. But no, the fact of the matter is the prosecutor does not have to give you any particular plea deals. They don't have to offer you more than one plea deal, which a lot of them think they're supposed to get that. And now with the new law, I think, as far as with this new gun law, these kids are going to start getting prosecuted as adults, for some of these guns that they have. So there's a lot that needs to be done. I think as the attorney general, as the district attorney, our job is to, talk to the kids and make them understand the consequences of their actions before they get there. Like I said, I tell my kids all the time, let me discipline you before the state has to discipline you, but it's going to take parents. It's going to take school administrators and school and teachers, as well as law enforcement. Everybody just needs to get our hands around these children and try to get them to understand that, hey, there's a better way and violence is not the way.
13: All of that is extremely critical. And the work that we've already done and still doing with the 100 Black Men of Jackson.
12: Yes,
13: we're working with the youth in our community. But we're still faced with parental issues. Can you talk a little bit about that? Because I'm seeing parents that really sort of turn their heads the other way. And as opposed to helping us to embrace and move forward with giving a different perspective to the child.
12: Yeah. Well, I would say this. I was born and raised in the Mississippi Delta. And so when I grew up, we were taught a respect for adults as, from a young age. So I teach my kids, yes, sir. Yes, ma'am. They learn that from an early age. And I think that's just a simple respect. And I think that's a big thing that we've lost. We've lost respect for our teachers. We lost respect for adults. And a lot of times you have parents who, they're more concerned about being a friend of the child as opposed to being a disciplinarian, you have to give discipline and structure. Children thrive off discipline and structure, but it's also a necessity for them, for their growth and to becoming respectable, human, adults. And so, you know, we need to definitely reach out to the parents. Now, I'll give you an example. I had a mother came up and mentioned to me, and she was just on a random conversation. She said, yeah, I went and bought my son, a Draco. I don't know if y'all know what a Draco is. Basically a semi-automatic rifle. And she said it with pride, and I'm looking at her like, ma'am, do you understand that this, why are you buying a 16, 17-year-old child an automatic weapon? But then as soon as he commits a crime, you know, you're going to be wondering what happened. You know, so you got to put some onus on the parents to, you know, go to your kids' room, check their rooms out. Why are these children allowed to have, you know, hordes of weapons that they have easy access to? If they're living in your house, how do you not know about that? So we need to just impart upon parents that it's time to, you know, it's time to grow up, start acting more like adults and stop treating children like they're your friends and buddies. You got to be a parent and understand that, you know, you may have grown up and you didn't like the discipline you received, but it may have made you the person that you are today to allow you to be able to, you know, take care of your children. So you don't want them to be disadvantaged, you know, by not being given any structure.
13: Well, all of this is critical, and all of these are the kinds of things that we on Straight Talk embrace, and the kinds of things that we want to see happen in our community. And the youth, and working with the police department, along with your department together, in my opinion, is going to be a critical factor moving forward to the reduction of crime. Do you see that as being one of the avenues that we can depend on going forward as it relates to crime and the reduction of crime and the support of the Jackson Police Department?
12: Oh, definitely. Like I said, in my office, that's going to be one of our primary tasks. I will be assigning prosecutors to go out to the schools, go out to these events, you know, and just go talk to the children and get them to understand, hey, you know, I'll say this. As a child, you know, one of the games that we used to play in my hometown was we see the police and we run. You know, that was just our little game we played. So we kind of grew up with, you know, it was, I don't know if that was teaching us to fear police or whatever, but, you know, we had a healthy respect for law enforcement. So we definitely need to get the youth to understand that, hey, law enforcement are not the bad guys. You know, they are there to police the community to make sure we're all safe. It doesn't always have to, and I'm not saying all law enforcement always do good things, because I prosecute law enforcement officers at the AG's office. So I understand that law enforcement officers can do bad things, but for the most part, they're there to help the citizens. And so we need to impart upon the youth a trust in law enforcement. But like you said, we have to train them about the consequences. So you need to talk to them and say, hey.
11: And Brother Sander, we coming up on a break, so we're going to. Just hold on. We'll get back with you on the other side. We're going to take a break and we'll be right back.
14: After an injury, there's often a lot to process. 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You may be dealing with medical bills, time away from work, and insurance companies already focus on protecting themselves, not you. 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Because we're

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3: We are back, and you are listening to Straight Talk on this beautiful Sunday afternoon, and we're just delighted to have you with us. This is Jim Evans, along with Representative Earl Banks, Senator Hillman Frazier, Benjamin Leroy Walker, and Pastor Herb Anderson at the controls, and we've been joined by Brother Marvin Sanders, a candidate for district attorney here in Hines County on the November 3rd election. He was talking about other ways to deal with crime other than just putting him in jail and how you can help change the environment totally. Brother Sanders, go ahead.
4: Yes, sir. So I would say I don't particularly like putting people in jail. You know, that when I get a conviction on someone, I see them get locked up and changed, and I know they're going to jail for 20, 30 years. You know, it does something to me because I'm human. You know, I don't want it because I understand what they're going to be going through. But, you know, ultimately, you know, that person generally has put themselves in that situation. So they have to be some consequences for their actions. And so, you know, of course, I'm going to be pushing, you know, we give cases that we can prosecute thoroughly. We're going to push those cases through and make sure that person, you know, faces the consequences of their actions. One of the things I would change at the district attorney's office is that the way that they move cases through the criminal justice system. It takes a long time for a case, once a person has been arrested, to get indicted. I mean, I've had clients that have sat in jail almost 2 years unindicted. And so the question becomes, why, if they're not indicted, why is that the case? You know, our job as prosecutors is to make sure that when we, you know, when we have someone locked up or the police lock someone up, that there is evidence that actually, you know, points to that person as the person who committed the crime. We can't use speculation. We have to use the evidence as it's there. And so if the evidence is not there, we need to get that person out of jail. It's just only fair to that person because, you know, the criminal justice system is designed by, you know, for all parties, the defendants, all parties are required to give the defendants a fair trial and hearing. I mean, the rules of professional conduct for prosecutors explicitly states that, you know, specifically, we have to make sure that the defendant is being, you know, going through the process and treated fairly. And so if you're locking somebody up for 2 years unindicted, that's not a fair, that's not fair treatment to them. That's not helping the process move forward. So one of the first things I'm going to do is we're going to go through all these unindicted cases, and we're going to have prosecutors specifically set aside to look at these cases, review them, see if there's enough evidence there to proceed with prosecution. If it's not, it's our duty to dismiss that case or at least return it back to law enforcement for further investigation. Because if you're holding somebody in jail for 2 years and you don't have the evidence to ever prosecute them, eventually that person's going to be released anyway. But you have basically, you know, denied them that person their rights. And so my position as a prosecutor is I'm not one of those people who want to see everybody go to jail, and I'm not going to do

0: everything possible just to try to prove a case, even if it's not there. I don't believe in withholding evidence or you know, not being open with the defense attorneys. I don't see defense attorneys as my enemies. So they're partners in helping us resolve these cases. Another thing that I would do is to review all, if you look at the dockets in Hinds County, we're talking multiple pages of small print. You know, we're talking some dockets are, you know, maybe 5-10 pages long with, you know, 20-30 persons per page. And so a lot of those cases can probably be resolved through a plea. You know, plea offers are a major part of the criminal justice system. It's not a negative to enter a guilty plea or to try to persuade someone to enter a plea, because it just helps move the process along for minor crimes. And major crimes also means there may be positions where, you know, somebody started with a violent crime, you know, can be pled. But you definitely want to talk to the victims, you know, in the particular instance where you have a violent crime, to make sure that they understand where we are in the process, why it is that we feel like, hey, this is a legitimate offer, and, you know, at least and get there, you know, get them to sign on with it. You know, sometimes, you know, the family may not be willing to do that, but you have to make that decision as a prosecutor, whether or not, you know, the evidence that you have is sufficient to prove the particular case. You know, you just have to be open and honest with people about the situation as far as what evidence and what you think you can get. So I've had cases, like I said, recently I had a murder trial in Holmes County where I was a prosecutor. And I offered the man manslaughter just because the circumstances of the case were going to be, I already thought it was going to be hard for me to prove murder. But what I did was I talked to the family and said, hey, this is what I think. I think we're going to be able to get this at a jury trial. And you get them to understand, hey, this is why. And so even after I got done explaining to them, they all understood, hey, I understand, you know, why you want to do it this way. So, you know, we went to jury trial, and he ended up getting manslaughter. After, like I thought, family was not shocked by it, and they were appreciative that I'm open and honest. So that's definitely one thing that my office will focus on, is keeping the victims informed about what's going on with their cases. But we definitely need to move some of these cases through the system that cannot continue to sit and be passed off because, you know, just don't have the evidence. You keep pushing the case back on the docket because you can't prove it. No, let's just get rid of it. If we can't prove it, it just needs to go, because I don't know how much, and Brother Banks may know how much it costs per detainee at that Raymond Detention Center, but I think it's something like $20,000 a year, feeding them and housing them and stuff like that. So it's a major expense on the county just to house people. And unfortunately, a lot of times they're down there, they may come in for a minor crime, but then, you know, they get caught up in the gang stuff down there. And then, you know, next thing you know, they got a violent crime because they've assaulted someone at the jail, or they, you know, had a phone or anything like that. So you turn a minor issue into a major issue just because they're stuck there. So I think those are the two things that we definitely need to approach.
1: I was under the impression, Mom, that additional judges was hired to help move this chain, this gridlock that we got. Is that not true?
0: I think they were talking about bringing on an additional prosecutor because, you know, we have, I think, Judge Stevenson is the last, Damon Stevens is the last new judge. I don't think they've appointed any new judges to handle, to help them move the case, but I think they were talking about hiring a new prosecutor.
1: Okay.
0: That being said, you know, the prosecutor that you hire, what experience are they going to have? You know, if you just hire a prosecutor that doesn't know what they're doing, then yeah, you know, you really haven't made the situation any better.
1: Right. Right.
2: Leroy, let me jump in. Marvin, good talk to you, of course. Always good,
0: yes,
2: man.
0: Sir.
2: But you know, Leroy, what it's set up for every judge, the district attorney's office has to prosecute the side of that judge. And then you have to have investigators. So it's a whole lot to go get to a new judge. You got to have a prosecutor ready to go with that judge. You got to have investigators and other support staff ready to sign to every case that comes before that judge. So it's a whole lot. And we try to get more money and facilities from the state, because the district attorney is a state position. That's it. The judge, the circuit judge, our state position. They're not something that the county said, well, we want more than now. It's a state position. So, it had to be worked out. And, we try to get more investigators every year approved in the state budget for Hines County. And sometimes we can get one or two more. Sometimes we can't go up and down. So, we want to try to work with Marvin and, you know, and get this done. I mean, he's been there with Attorney General's office, Jim Hood and others and so forth. So he knows the ropes. But go ahead. Let me shut up.
0: Well, and another thing, just based on what you said, Burt Banks, was the district attorney's office, the way they handle cases now is they have prosecutors in each courtroom, but every so often, every few months, that prosecutor moves to another judge. You know, so what you end up doing is, you know, the prosecutor has worked with a defense attorney, try to resolve the case. They end up moving. They're now there's a new prosecutor. That prosecutor doesn't know what's going on. And so the process, you know, just stalls out. You basically start from zero. So that's definitely something we're going to change. We're going to dedicate prosecutors to judges' courtrooms so that we can move these cases. Because the thing is, I don't know why that's being done. But if a prosecutor doesn't like dealing with a judge, that's just what it is. I had to deal with judges that I didn't particularly get along with, but you got to work there. And it's just the point of the matter is if you feel like, hey, I can't work with the judge, then maybe you just need to go find some other employment. You know, moving the prosecutor from one judge to the next within the next 3 or 4 months just does not, it's not a reasonable way to help to resolve cases and move them.
2: That's right. That's true.
3: Right. But I appreciate the willingness. I appreciate the willingness to serve as a Hines County DA, chief prosecutor. But what do you see as being your top challenge in your office going forward? And what can the state do at this point to assist you in being more effective?
0: Well, as far as what the state can do at this point in time, I wouldn't like to hazard a guess because, like I said, I'd like to be inside to see exactly, you know, what has been provided and what has not been provided. So I wouldn't want to jump the gun and say, hey, I need this, because, I mean, you have 3 or 4 prosecutors in each courtroom. I don't know if the state is going to be willing to assign another circuit court judge to handle criminal cases for Hines County. But even if they did, we would have to have the courtroom space to do it. I know that they have a hard time getting juries. That's going to be a big thing. That's always a big thing everywhere you go is getting enough jury members. So if we have 2 or 3 cases going on at the same time, you know, we need to assure that we have citizens willing to participate and be on the juries. But the main issue I see right now on the outside looking in is just that backlog of criminal cases. And, you know, how do we get that backlog down to a reasonable position where, you know, we're not sitting on cases from 2000 to 2014 or, you know, we just need to work on getting that backlog down to a reasonable position where it's not, you know, we're not running the judges 100 miles an hour, and we're not, we don't have to overload our Raymond Detention Center.
4: Brother Sanders, what is it that you want the voter to do for you on November the 3rd?
0: I'd like the voters to just look at my record and listen. You know, if you're here listening, just to, you know, take my statements and, you know, just, you know, vote for me for Hines County District Attorney November the 3rd. I have the qualification to do the job, and I have the desire to do it right. So I ask for your support. If you're within the listening audience, and I thank y'all for y'all's time.
4: And that was Marvin Sanders speaking on behalf of his candidacy for District Attorney Hines County on the November 3rd ballot. Good luck to you, Brother Sanders.
0: Thank you.
4: And with that, we'll be right back.
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11: We're back, and you're listening to Straight Talk on this beautiful Sunday afternoon, and we're just delighted to have you on board. This is Jim Evans, along with Representative Earl Banks, Senator Hillman Frazier, Venison Leroy Walker, and Pastor Herb Anderson at the controls, and we are back to tell you about 65 days from the day it all goes down, and we need you to be part of it. The most exciting, most important day of your life is going to be November 3rd, when we're going to march to the polls and vote for change. But if you're not registered, Senator Frazier, ain't nothing you can do. You're just going to be walking around broke because you can't help us a bit on November 3rd.
12: And also, we must remind the folks. Because if they have not voted over the last two presidential elections, they possibly been purged from the roll. So check their status. Make sure they're on the polling on the roll. Otherwise, they're going to be very frustrated on election day. So call your circuit clerk to make sure that you are there. If not, just go and file the paperwork so you can register and vote in November for the November 3rd election.
11: Leroy, if you're not on the poll, if you've been purged from the roll, or Representative Bank and Tate, if you've been purged from the roll, it's like you go to the bank with a check and it say return for insufficient funds. You can't use it.
13: Right. That's true. You gotta be prepared. So these people do not want you to vote. They don't want your vote to count. If you want your vote counted, they don't want it to count. They don't want you to vote. They don't want you to make the decision. They don't want you to have the right as an American citizen. They didn't want you to have the right that our ancestors who were slaves didn't have. They don't want you to turn around America, get away from the hands of this wicked, rotten Donald Trump and all these Republicans that support him. They don't want that. So you've got to check, you've got to make sure, and whatever happens on election day, if you say your name out there, you've got to vote by affidavit. You've got to say, I'm going to vote this day because I'm a citizen, I'm registered, I have the right to vote, and whatever you say, I'm going to vote if I have to vote by affidavit. Thank you.
14: Well, the other piece, too, is we see the importance of voting, and we understand the consequences. And we are articulating the consequences on here on Straight Talk and want people to better understand the importance of this particular election, November the 3rd. Please go and vote. Please be a part of this transition to make a difference in our community and even particularly in our state. And the only way we're going to do that is we got to have 38% of the African Americans in our state go and vote. 38% of us voting would make a difference and would send a message to the high street folks that don't have our best interests at heart. And it's something that I think that we all need to make sure that we buy into, which is get up off of our behind. Don't sit on the couch. Don't find excuses and let's go and vote. Take somebody with you, as Earl Banks would say. Take someone with you and make absolutely sure that those votes are counted, because it's critical that we make a difference by touching the lives of those that are in need. Thank you.
3: Brother Hillman.
12: That's a very good point, because politicians do look at how precincts perform. If the lowest performing precinct, they're going to get less revenue. If the high performing precinct, they're going to make sure they address their needs and concerns. So if we vote in large numbers, we have a better chance of getting what we need. I think Brother Herb had a question.
3: Yeah, I just want to make sure we announce those specific dates, the deadline for registering if you want to participate in this election, and when the are able to start voting early as well, Hillman. So if you can give us those dates, that would be greatly appreciated.
12: Right. Deadline to register to vote this time around is October the 3rd. So make sure you vote by register to vote by October 3rd so you can vote in the upcoming election. And also, it's very important to know that you can vote absentee. In some states, they call it early voting, but in Mississippi, they call it absentee. But if you're 65 years old, age or older, you can vote. If you're a student away from your home county, you can vote by absentee. If you're going to be away from the county or work on election day, you can vote early. But like I said, that information is available right now, and you can start voting. Let me call the clerk to make sure the exact starting time. But if I'm not mistaken, it's fairly soon that you can start voting early in our state.
14: I always tell people, you know, you say you're going to be out the county. I mean, you're going to Vicksburg to get lunch at the casino, you're going to Madison Shop, or going, go get some meat down at Wilson's Meat House, down at Crystal Springs, Cracking, whatever you go. If you're going to be out the county, to me, like I said, 5 minutes. Hey, you can go to absentee that day. You know, if you drive over the stack, going from North Jackson to South Jackson, you run into cross over in Rankin County, you out the county. I mean, that's what it says. You out the county. Doesn't say how long or whatever. You out the county. So, go ahead and vote after that.
12: That's right. And we didn't modernize this time. You're going to be voting an actual ballot. You won't be putting your ballot in an envelope if you count it later. You're going to vote on the machine this time around.
14: Yeah.
12: It's going to be easier, and they can't mess with that. I'm trying to make sure that we take every step we can to make voting easier for our people. But like I said, they understand the importance of voting, so that's why they've been working very hard to suppress your vote.
14: Right.
12: They know that when we vote in big numbers, we do win. We can't make a change.
14: Right.
12: That's why they don't want us to vote in big numbers, period.
14: Right. And here, we have to remind them, the like with the laws of Mississippi, you have to have your ID and go vote. And your ID can be an expired ID up to 10 years old, expired. 10 years, you can go vote. And if you need ID, you can call down to the circuit clerk's office, and they have to provide you an ID. If you need an ID, mm-hmm. they have to provide you an ID. So you can get an ID.
12: Yes.
14: Not having an ID is no excuse. So you can have a driver's license at 8 years old, 9 years old. You can still use the expired driver's license to vote. Okay? So don't follow. I don't, you got no driver's license. I ain't got no. Yeah, where's yours? Why don't you go get one? Get one. No excuse.
12: Yeah. Use your college ID.
3: Absolutely.
12: Anything with a picture.
3: Absolutely. Absolutely. We want to make sure you register.
14: Herb, the only thing you have to match is your name and your picture. Address does not matter. Your address changed from 10 years ago to it does not matter. As long as your picture and your name fit that registration. Does not matter about the address. You can be at one address in South Jackson, you vote now in North Jackson, and the ID says South Jackson, does not matter. You can still use that ID to vote in North Jackson or wherever you vote.
3: Amen.
14: Or vice versa.
3: Amen. Amen. Register by October the 3rd if you want to vote in the November 3rd general election. Register by October the 3rd if you want to vote in the November 3rd general election. What I've started doing, Earl, when I get into a conversation with people, no matter where I am, one of the first things I ask if they register to vote and if they're planning to vote in this November third election. If they say some reason why not, then I start trying to get into a conversation with them about why their vote is important, why they should be involved. I've made sure that all my children are registered to vote. I make sure that they're going to go to the polls and vote. If I have to take them myself, as Earl would always challenge us to do, take someone with you when you get ready to go to vote. So we need to get into the conversation and ask people if they're registered, and if they're not registered, why, and see if we can find out what it's going to take to get them motivated to go to the polls, especially in this upcoming election, because it's critical. It could determine the entire future of the United States of America. So we need to get out there. We need to get involved. We need to get people registered and motivated to vote. But also, I want to extend a personal invitation, Jim, for anyone, if your club, church, or civic organization is involved in getting people registered to vote, getting the vote out, helping the people get to the polls and vote, if you're involved in the election in any way, we extend an invitation for you to come and tell us what you're doing on Straight Talk so we can help promote your organization and help promote what you're doing, because we want you to be successful in your efforts, because your efforts to get people out to vote, to get people registered, that's what we're concerned about here on Straight Talk.
8: And Brother Pastor, you're absolutely right, and you can call it whatever you want. I know we don't have a weekend voting like they do in other states, but we do have absentee voting, and we also have a way that we could come in on a Wednesday and have sold to the court. We can be creative about how we do this thing and just make it happen. And I ask and challenge everybody out there, as the pastor just said, they got any kind of civic group or whatever, church group. I like to challenge all the Ursha. You know, my mom used to say, you got to go to the Ursha board meeting. Every church got an Ursha board. So everybody get mobilized this time. Every organization, every auxiliary, everybody, every affiliate, we got to mobilize to the maximum, try to reach capacity within our organization. That's what we have to do this time, Leroy. That's what we're crying out for. Reach capacity inside your own organization. If you don't have one, join some.
3: Yeah. Absolutely, Jim.
14: We want everybody to participate. Please take our message seriously. It is very, very important. This November is an important date for us to make absolutely sure that we have control of our democracy in our community, as well as moving forward with elected individuals who actually care. And I am excited, and I'm glad to see the members of Straight Talk participate in this particular bombing, where if there are individuals who may need a ride or need to get in touch with someone to get to the polls, let us know so that we can display it and begin to help to mobilize individuals in our community.
3: One thing I would like to do, Jim, and one thing I think is important, my brother Leroy, is this. Some churches have noonday Bible study. I want to challenge those churches, when the senior citizens come for the noonday Bible study, after you finish your Bible study, load the van up and take those senior citizens down once those absentee ballots are available so they can vote early. And that's one of the ways we can get people to the polls to vote. They have no excuse. If they can make it to church, load them up in that church van and take them down there to vote as soon as these absentee ballots are available. How soon will they be available, Hillman?
12: They should be available pretty soon. Pretty soon. Just call down and request them. They should be available.
3: Okay. Outstanding.
14: And before we go, Jim, I just want to say congratulations to Jackson State Tigers.
3: Yes, indeed. They pulled it out.
14: Outstanding job.
8: Go, Tigers, go. And as Frank Blunzer always said, that old clock on the wall said that just about all. So until next Sunday, this is Jim Evans.
14: And Leroy Walker.
12: Tilman Frazier.
13: And Representative Earl Banks, thank you for joining us this evening. And Herb Adams and Rev, check us out, please, sir. Till next week.
3: Okay. All right.
15: Wake up, everybody, no more sleeping in bed.
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0: Praise the Lord. You're listening to the radio broadcast coming from Pentecostal Temple Church of our Lord and Savior Jesus Christ, located at 960 Kane Street right here in Jackson, Mississippi. Phone number 601-355-7600. Our pastor and overseer, Bishop R.T. Clancy Sr., the founder, the late Bishop C.B. Johnson. On tonight, our prayer list includes our very own pastor, Bishop R.T. Clancy Sr., and his family, all of the mothers on the motherboard, Mother Carolyn Thompson, Mother Michelle Lockhart, Mother Myrtle Keys, Mother Irene Williams, Mother Marie McGinnis, Mother Mabel Harris, Mother Josephine Bruce, Sister Priscilla Holloway during her time of bereavement, Evangelist David Sutherland, Brother Orlando Bolt, Elder Will Slater, Sister Angela Slater and family, Evangelist Annie Tucker, Bishop Melvin Moncrief, First Lady Sister Diana Moncrief in Heidelberg, pardon me, in Meridian, Mississippi, Pastor Elder Kent Sherwood, First Lady Sister Brenda Sherwood in Raleigh, Mississippi, Highway 35 North, that's Pentecostal Temple House of Prayer, Elder Desmond Fortner and Sister Twyla Fortner in Heidelberg, Mississippi, Miss Joyce Walker, Sister Jamie Caldgill, Kay Brianna Watson, Aubrey Fortenberry, Trayana Landfair, Brother Ben McDonald, Danielle Holloway, Miss Parker, Wade Morris and family, Brother Eddie Morris, Jackie Bennett, and Sharana Ball. And at this time, our very own Elder Will Slater will be praying for you and yours in the name of Jesus.
1: Saints, let us pray. Lord Jesus, we praise and we thank you, Lord Jesus, for each and every name that we have heard called out over this broadcast today. Even the name that wasn't, hallelujah, that call. But Lord, you know who they are today, hallelujah. You know who they are today. You know what they need and what they desire. Lord, we ask you, Lord Jesus, somebody is sick in their body, hallelujah. For Lord Jesus, we know you to be a healer, hallelujah. Somebody, hallelujah, is designed to deliver us today, hallelujah. And Lord, delivering is what you do today, hallelujah. Lord, somebody desire to be saved, hallelujah. And Lord Jesus, we know that

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Lord, we ask that you touch hearts and minds in the sanctuary today. Touch hearts and minds over the radio airwaves today, by the Lord Jesus. Lord, somebody, hallelujah, is crying out today, hallelujah. Lord Jesus, you

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That prayer also go out for Brother Robert Moore Jr., Latasia Moore, Mother Ethel Mae Thomas, and Loretta Coleman. Praise the Lord. Now, at this time, we turn your attention to the Sanctuary Choir. Let us say praise the Lord as they come forward.

0: Hallelujah, Jesus. 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Praise the Lord. We ask you in the sanctuary to please stand, because we know if it had not been for the Lord on our side, God is yet keeping us through the storm and the rain. He's yet keeping us. And we're going to ask you to stand with your mind on God is still keeping me. The musician still got it going. God is keeping me. Keep your mind right there, because the best is yet to come. We're going to turn it over to Elder Will Slater. We're going to say praise the Lord. Praise the Lord. For Elder Will Slater. Praise the Lord.
1: Praise the Lord, saints of God. Praise the Lord, saints of God. Truly we praise and thank God for the blessed time that we're having in the house of God. But how many know that the best is yet to come? I said the best is yet to come, which is the word of God coming from the man of God on today. We want you to meet a hallelujah. For those that don't know, say preach the word. Preach the word. Evangelist David Southern, preach the word.
0: Hallelujah.
1: Praise the Lord, saints. Praise the Lord again. How many of you love the Lord? Hallelujah. How many of you love his word? You may be seated. God, just a good God. He's good all by himself. We want to give honor to our Lord and Savior, Jesus Christ. We want to thank and praise God because we know the Lord is able to deliver, not in some things, but in all things. Thank and praise God for a saved and sanctified life. Holy Ghost filled, guided the Bible way. We want to give honor to our bishop, overseer, Bishop R.T. Clinton, our Elder Slater, and all our absent ministers. Praise the Lord. We are blessed of the Lord. God, just a good God. He's good all by himself. The Lord laid on my heart to do some teaching today. All right? Y'all ready for it? Hallelujah. It's tight, but it's right. Hallelujah. We thank and pray. We would like for Sister Gwen to get a mic. Hallelujah. For Elder Slater to get a mic, because we ain't got but 46 minutes. And we're going to do this. Hallelujah. In 46 minutes. Hallelujah. We thank and praise God for our pastor. Hallelujah. We love him. Hallelujah. It's tight, but it's right. We better love him.
2: Yes, sir.
1: Hallelujah. And we ain't going to be back with the Lord. And then we better love one another.
2: Amen.
1: Hallelujah. And then we better forgive each other. Then we better be truthful to each other. Then we need to be righteous. Hallelujah. It's tight, but it's right. Y'all may be seated till I tell you, sister. God, just a good God. He's good all by himself. The thought for today is the word. It's the word. It's the word. The word. Hallelujah. The word. How many of you say, I asked you before, how many of y'all love the word? Hallelujah. It's tight, but it's right. Now, then you're going to leave happy. Then you're going to leave happy. God, he descended and he ascended. And he gave gifts unto men. He gave some apostles, some prophets, some teachers, some evangelists, and some working the miracles for the perfecting of the saints, for the work of the ministry, for the edifying of the body of Christ. Hallelujah. Hallelujah. We thank and praise God because the Lord is able to deliver, not in some things, but in all things. Hallelujah. Elder Slater, give me Ecclesiastes 3 and 15. 3 and 15. I'm happy today. The Sunday school was, a lesson was on in the room. What's the room in the throne? Yes. Hallelujah. You know, it's good to be God, give you a vision, and you're in the room of the throne. Hallelujah. See, I was in a vision, I was in the room of the throne. Hallelujah. It's tight, but it's right. And I thank and praise God for it. Hallelujah. Sister Gwen, I want you to get me Ecclesiastes 1 and 8. Elder Slater, when you got it, when you have it, I want you to read it. Hallelujah. You got a mic?
3: I got one.
1: There we go.
3: Ecclesiastes 3 and 15.
1: Uh-huh.
3: That which has been is now.
1: Uh-huh.
3: And that which is to be hath already been.
1: Yes.
3: And God required that which is past.
1: God required that which is past. Hallelujah. And some people don't like the Old Testament from Genesis to Malachi. But it's for our learning.
3: Yes.
1: It's for our learning. Hallelujah. Hallelujah. Sister Gwen.
4: Praise
1: give me Ecclesiastes 1 and 9.
4: Ecclesiastes.
1: Uh-huh.
4: Chapter 1.
1: Uh-huh.
4: Verse 9.
1: Uh-huh.
4: So I was great.
1: Uh-huh.
4: And increased more.
1: Uh-huh.
4: Than all that were before me in Jerusalem. Also my wisdom remained with me.
1: Is that Ecclesiastes 1 and 9? Ecclesiastes 9.
4: Eight or one and nine.
1: One. If that's what was says the third.
4: One and nine.
1: Uh-huh.
4: The thing that has
1: that's
4: been,
1: what I want.
4: It is that which shall be.
1: Uh-huh.
4: And that which is done is that which shall be done.
1: In other words, repeats itself. Hallelujah. The things were done in the Old Testament repeats itself. Hallelujah. We got people today. Hallelujah. Were you through with that? Go ahead, finish it.
4: That which shall be done.
1: Uh-huh.
4: And there is no new thing under uh-huh. the sun.
1: Uh-huh. There's no new thing, you may be seated, under the sun. Hallelujah. Now, Elder Slater, in the New Testament, get me Romans 15 and 4. These things were written in the past for to help us. Hallelujah. The children of God were disobedient back there. Now they're disobedient today too. Y'all better hear this. This type but is right. And as many preachers going out into the world to preach. Hallelujah. But there's a few sent preachers. Hallelujah. The book said men are called, but few are chosen. Hallelujah. They go on their calling. Give me Matthew 22 and 14, Sister Gwen. Hallelujah. Bible said, prove all things. Hold fast to that which is good. What now, what you got there, brother?
3: 15 and 4.
1: Uh-huh.
3: And it reads, for whatsoever thing were written aforetime were written for our learning.
1: Whatsoever thing were written in the aforetime?
3: Were written for our learning.
1: Was written for our learning.
3: That we through patience.
1: The Old Testament going to help us out.
3: Mm-hmm.
1: Hallelujah. It's going to help us out. Hallelujah. Everything that's wearing a necktie. Everything that's got a Bible in the hand is not sent from God. Talking about their preacher. Yes. Hallelujah. And everything written on the outside of there said church and not the church.
3: Go ahead.
1: Hallelujah. It's tight, but it's right. Y'all better follow me now. Hallelujah. Do y'all know the Lord is soon to come?
3: Yes.
1: And our saints need to tighten up. And you that's in radio land, I want you to pay attention. Go get you a Bible.
3: Yes.
1: Pull up your chair.
3: Thank you.
1: Hallelujah. We got a plenty of seats down here need to be filled. Hallelujah. The door is open.
3: Yes.
1: But when the door is shut, it's shut. You can't get in. Hallelujah. Noah preached 120 years. Hallelujah. Only 8 souls were saved. Hallelujah.
3: Praise
1: him. Hallelujah. What did I tell you to get, sister?
4: St. Matthew 22 and 14.
1: With that? Let him finish that.
3: For whatsoever things were written aforetime were uh-huh. written for our learning.
1: But written for our learning.
3: That we through patience and comfort of the scriptures uh-huh. might have hope.
1: Might have hope. Yes. Get me Matthew 24, 22 and 14. Read it for me.
4: St. Matthew uh-huh. chapter 22, verse 14.
1: Uh-huh.
4: For many are called, but few are
1: Men
4: chosen.
1: Men are called, but few are chosen. Somebody said, well, I've been called to the ministry. Hallelujah.
4: For many are called,
1: but few are chosen. Hey, Elder Slater, get me in Matthew, the 7th chapter, where it says the broad way, the straight and the narrow way. Hallelujah. It's tight with it right. The broad way, many follow. Uh-huh. But the straight and narrow way, few going to find it. I ain't but a few people going to find this way. For you that's in here and ain't never did. Thank you, Bishop. See, we're helping one together. Thank you, sir. Hallelujah. We're in this thing together. How do we put, we preachers put our head together, run the devil out of Jackson. Hallelujah. Let the preachers that call themselves preachers have to close the doors. Hallelujah, because they're not in the book. They read in the book, but they're not in the book. Hallelujah. Men are in the books, but ain't but few in the book. Hallelujah. God, just a good God. He's good. What you got there, son?
3: Matthew 7:14.
1: Uh-huh.
3: It said, because straight is the gate.
1: Well, straight is the gate.
3: And narrow is the way.
1: And narrow is the way.
3: Which leadeth unto life, and few that be that find it.
1: And few that be gonna find it. Yes. Now, you know, a man trying to make, Sister Gwen, give me Amos 8:11. Yes, sir. His type, but it's right. God, just a good God. He's good all by himself. We thank and praise God for his wonderful blessing. You see, men are called, but few are chosen. And everything you see going up down the street, I see, it's just them trying to make the word of God out a lie. Yes, sir. Sir, we're part of the church, too. Yes, sir, they're trying to make the word out of a lie. Hallelujah, the word is true. The Bible said, let every man be a liar, let the word of God be true. Hallelujah. Hallelujah. It's tight, but it's right. And they'll say, well, we got the truth to you. We got no truth. And they run around and talk about hallelujah, praise the Lord. Hallelujah. They think just because they've been blessed, they think they're saved. Just because they got a fine house, they think they're saved. Think they buy clothes at Belt and all these other fine stores and got the money to buy it, they think they're saved. Hallelujah. Material things ain't gonna save you. Hallelujah. And Jesus told Nicodemus that he must be born again. Of the water and of the spirit. Hallelujah. He ain't got but one way to be born again. Because it said one Lord, one faith, and one baptism. And that's Ephesians 4:5. I might not get it. You in radio land or whoever are in here, write it down. Hallelujah. Or you can call me. I'm a specter for the world, 601-488-7437. Hallelujah. And the senators and representatives can call me too. Hallelujah. It's tight, but it's right. God, just a good God. He's good all by himself. I believe Paul preached to the kings. Hallelujah. Didn't he? Have no respect of person. Hallelujah. Hallelujah, they need to invite me to the White House.
4: Uh-oh.
1: Hallelujah. So I can tell them, everybody say they Christian is not Christian. And everybody say they can pray. Hallelujah. Can't pray for everybody. Time a crisis come, they get up on the news and say, let everybody pray for it. Let us pray for it. You can't pray. If you ain't saved, you didn't pray for yourself. The Bible says that God hears the prayers of the righteous. But the prayers of the wicked, he turned his ears against them. Hallelujah. Now he hears the prayer of a man that repent, coming godly sorrow of the things he's doing. Hallelujah, somebody. His type, but he's right. Hallelujah. And I believe Cornelius was a centurion. Hallelujah. And Peter preached to him. Hallelujah. His type, but he's right. What you got, Sister Gwen?
4: Amos 8:11.
1: Uh-huh.
4: Behold, the days come, say the Lord God, that I will send a famine in the land.
1: A famine means a shortage. Hallelujah, somebody. Read.
4: Not a famine of bread.
1: Not a famine of bread.
4: Nor a thirst for water.
1: Not a thirst for water.
4: But of hearing the word
1: of
4: the Lord.
1: But of the hearing of the word of God. Now, wait a minute. Now, you preachers and you so-called Christians are going to make Amos out a lie. Because if there's a church here and a church there ain't no famine. Hallelujah. Ain't no famine. If all of these churches, hallelujah, Amos must have been a false prophet. Hallelujah. And the Lord said all these prophets were true. Hallelujah. We just don't believe it. We just don't believe it. And if I told you, hallelujah, that Jesus said, Moses written of me. Hallelujah. I don't see Jesus' name nowhere there. But he said, I am that I am. Hallelujah. He told the Jews, Jews says, Abraham rejoiced to see my day. Hallelujah. And he looked around at him and said, Bishop says, you ain't 50 years old. How did you see Abraham? Hallelujah. Now he said in the Old Testament, Exodus 3 and 14, that you go tell him that I am that I am. And Jesus said, "You look, let me tell y'all something. Hallelujah. He said, before you Jews, before Abraham was I am. Hey, now. He was the I am. Hallelujah, somebody. I am is standing right here talking to you. You don't even know who he is. Somebody said, I know the Lord. Do you know him in the death of your suffering, in the power of the resurrection? Hallelujah. And let me get a little farther here. Get me 1 Kings. Hallelujah. The 17th chapter. Thought Bishop was going to get in my messages this morning. But he went to the 2 Kings. Hallelujah. 1 Kings, the 15th chapter. Let's see what it says here. This type bet is right. I got up this morning. Hallelujah. The Lord gave me this message this morning. I couldn't go back to sleep. I said, Hallelujah. His type bet is right. Hallelujah. And we want to start at verse 1. Hallelujah. Hallelujah. His type bet is right. Elsa, you want to read that for me?
3: 1 Kings 15 and 1.
1: Uh-huh.
3: Now in the 18th year of King Jeroboam, the son of
1: Nebat. No. 1 Kings 17. Uh-oh. 1 Kings 17. See, I know when you're reading wrong because I study.
3: All right, sir.
1: I study.
3: That's all right.
1: Hallelujah. This type better is right. And if the preacher get up in the pulpit and say something ain't lying there with the book, I'm going to know it. And now that ain't right.
3: That's
1: this type
3: right.
1: better is right.
3: Praise it.
1: I don't profess to know everything. But I study day and night.
3: Thank you, Lord.
1: I done read this book by 12 times or over. When I came this way, see, the Lord touched me right across the street. They had a juke house right across the street over there. Hallelujah. Right across the street over there. And I could dance. I could sing. When I was in high school, I had two young ladies with me. And they called us the Young Supremes. Hallelujah. Singing Diana Ross. Yes, sir. This type bet is right. God, just a good God. And I was right across the street over there at the juke house. Hallelujah. And a hand touched me on both sides. Hallelujah. I was a party man, Brother Morris. Yes, sir. All the women like to be with me. And I love to dance. Hallelujah. And the men were there too. All of them. This type bet is right. Had the men's and the women's there together. Nothing but God. Hallelujah. And the Spirit, a man touched me. I had a can of beer sitting on the table. Hallelujah. Great big can. Now, I had a big one there. Y'all better listen at this. Yes, the king's side beer. Yes, sir. Now, at home, I had a small one. Because, see, I had to go to sleep. Yes, sir. But when I drank that king side, I had to dance for the day. Come on, baby. Let's get on the floor. Yes, sir. It's tight, but couldn't know how to beat me dancing. It's tight, but it's right. God, just a good God. He's good all by himself. Hallelujah. God pulled me out, took the taste of the dancing away, took the taste of the beer away. Now I smell the beer and make me sick. Hallelujah. And I went back, I said, I'm going to try this beer again. Hallelujah, in the house. You know how we want to do? We want to do what we want to do. Hallelujah. God was drawing me. So you're going to do what I tell you to do, like he did to Paul. How's that? I'm going to storm by me another cane. Yes, it took me a swallow of it, and it blowed in my stomach up. I said, what's wrong with this beer? This beer I never done this before. I need to leave this alone. Hallelujah. I said, I know what I'm going to do next. I'm going down to buy me some bargain Davies. Went down and got me some Barker Davis wine. Hallelujah. Hallelujah. I ain't always been saved. I know what they do, but they don't know what I'm doing now. Hallelujah. It took a swallow of it. Had one of the worst headaches. I said, what's wrong with this stuff? Hallelujah. Yes, sir. I sang the song, God Got It All in Control. I'm talking about David. Because I thought I controlled everything about David. And the Lord let me know, said, now, you ain't going to drink no more of that. Hallelujah. I had something to wonder. Why he said, I said, why did that stuff get in your head? I threw it away. Hallelujah. So the friend girls that I was with, when the juke house closed up, I think we had a house to go to and finish up the rest of the night. Hallelujah. And sleep the next day. It's tight, but it's right. So they told me to come back and say, David, yeah, you go. I said, y'all take me home. You ready to go? I said, take me home from that juke house over there. Got home, and I said, we'll be back by 2 o'clock. Juke house done closed then.

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2: And literature, I can tell them stories. So the teacher, the English teacher said, Southern, come on up here. Y'all, we finna hear from the preacher today. He gonna tell that story just like a preacher. Hallelujah. It's tight, but it's right. I told it just like the preacher. Told it word for word. Said, now you can go sit down, preacher. It's tight, but it's right. God, just a good God. One story I told had a little song in it. Hallelujah. Some of them didn't know I could sing. And I sung the song. And went all over the school, all over the classroom, knew by David, sang the song. It's tight, but it's right. God, just a good God. Read, son. It's tight, but it's right. We got 26 minutes.
3: 1 Kings 17. Uh-huh. And Elijah the Tishbite, uh-huh, who was of the inhabitants of Gilead, uh-huh, and unto Ahab. Uh-huh. As the Lord God of Israel liveth, but for whom I stand, mm-hmm, there shall not be dew nor rain these years, uh-huh, but according to my words.
2: According to my words. Hallelujah. Read.
3: And the word of the Lord came unto me, saying.
2: The word of the Lord came unto me, saying.
3: Get thee.
2: Those of you in here, mm-hmm, and ready. The word of the Lord is coming forth now. Take heed.
3: Yes.
2: Take heed. Hallelujah. It's not David's word. It's the word of the Lord. Read.
3: Get thee hence. Uh-huh. And turn thee eastward. And hide thyself by the brook, uh-huh, of Cherith, that is before Jordan. Uh-huh. And it shall be, uh-huh, that thou shalt drink of the brook. Uh-huh. And I have commanded the ravens to feed thee.
2: I have
3: there.
2: Commanded the ravens to feed thee. Read.
3: So he went and did according to the word of the Lord. Uh-huh. For he went and dwelt by the brook of Cherith, uh-huh, that is before Jordan. Uh-huh. And the raven brought him bread and flesh in the morning. Uh-huh. Bread and flesh in the evening. Uh-huh. And he drank of the brook. Uh-huh. And it came to pass after a while that the brook dried up. Because there had been
2: down,
3: no
2: brother.
3: Rain in the land.
2: Skip down, brother.
3: Go ahead.
2: So what the Lord is doing. Skip to 18th chapter. Okay? Let's go to the 18th chapter. We got 25 minutes here. We got to get it all in. Got to get it all in. Read.
3: 18:1. Uh-huh. And it came to pass after many days that the word of the Lord came to Elijah, uh-huh, in the third year, saying, uh-huh, go show thyself unto Ahab.
2: Go and show thyself to Ahab.
3: And I will send.
2: Wait a minute. Mm-hmm. Ahab didn't like Elijah. Yes, sir. He didn't like, he wanted to kill Elijah, the prophet. He wanted to get rid of him. They want to get rid of us too today.
3: Go ahead.
2: I'm on sanctified holy folks. Let me tell y'all what's going to be in heaven. Sanctified holy folks.
3: Go ahead.
2: Hallelujah. The ones you're talking about.
3: Yep.
2: Hallelujah. That been repented and went downward in Jesus' name and got filled with the Holy Ghost with the evidence of speaking in tongues as the Spirit of God gives utterance.
3: Yes.
2: Now somebody sitting out, maybe in the audience or in the radio land, said, I'm going there too. I ain't going to tell you you ain't.
3: Okay.
2: I don't never tell nobody they're not going. And I always tell them this here, I want to be on the right-hand side. Hallelujah. I don't want to be on the left-hand side because every tongue got to confess.
3: Yes.
2: Hallelujah. Every tongue got to bow down.
3: Yes.
2: Hallelujah. The ones on the left is going to the lake of fire.
3: Yes.
2: The ones on the right is going to stay with Jesus,
3: yes,
2: sanctified and holy.
3: Yes.
2: Well, why, Elder? Hallelujah.
3: Because
2: God is a holy God.
3: That is.
2: Hallelujah. His heaven is holy.
3: Yes.
2: Hallelujah. Hallelujah, somebody.
3: Thank you.
2: If you go back into the history, hallelujah, Jesus was born over there where the color folks are.
3: Mm-hmm.
2: Let me make it plain. Hallelujah. Where the color folks are. They got him looking white.

0: Hallelujah. He wasn't white. He was a man of color. Hallelujah, somebody. And they got a white Baptist church, and they got a black Baptist church. And that ain't gonna work in heaven. You might have a white Methodist church and a white a black Baptist. That ain't gonna work in heaven. Because if you divide it down here, you ain't going to heaven. That's what the devil did. Start off a division in heaven. And God threw him out. Y'all better hear this. Y'all better hear this. It's tight, but it's right. It's time out for foolishness. Playing church. Playing church. The devil in the pulpit. Devil in the pulpit. I taught on that, and there come a man come singing, the devil in the pulpit. Yes, sir. Oh, yes, he's making money. Yes, sir. Saying, devil in the pulpit. Hallelujah. He's making big money. Yes, sir. It's tight, but it's right. Let me tell y'all a word he said. He says, here come the fornicators coming in the hecto sector. They got the girlfriend and the boyfriend. Hallelujah. He said, here come a gay man came up to the door, and you told him he couldn't come in. And then he hollered out, the devil in the pulpit. Hallelujah. Devil in the pulpit. All unrighteousness is seen.
1: That's right, sir.
0: The liar's gone. The fornicator. The Bible says he that commits fornication sins against his own body. It's tight, but what the book says. That's what I believe. That's in 1 Corinthians 6. Find that for me, sister. I think that's the 6th chapter. I don't know what particular verse it is. It's tight, but it's right.
1: Yes, sir.
0: All the fornicators, all the liars. Hallelujah. It's tight, but you know what they do? Sometimes in the church, respect the person. Hallelujah, respect the person. I went to a holiness church, they ain't gonna call it name. For 3 years and a half, they set me out in the audience. Wouldn't invite me up. It's tight, but it's right. Still doing it today. Hallelujah. God, just a good day. Pope be sanctified and holy in the people. Bishop Clinton, if respect the person singing. Is that in the book? He that have respect for is singing. Partiality is singing. Yeah, thank you, sir. Hallelujah. Read some. We got to go. Got 20
2: go.
0: Minutes.
2: Show thyself unto Ahab, and I will send rain upon the earth. And Elijah went to show himself unto Ahab. And there was a sore famine in Samaria. And Ahab called Obadiah.
0: There's a famine in the land now. Yes, sir. For the word of God.
2: Yes.
0: Come make Amos out of Amos 8 and 11. Amos don't know what he's talking about. But the Lord said he was a true prophet. That's what they say about us too. Says, them are holding this preacher. They ain't preaching right. All you got to do is confess Christ and believe in it, and now you're saved. It didn't read it that way, sir, but when I read it, hallelujah. Mr. Chamberlain, get that for me, read that. Hallelujah. I don't know whether to get it on the mic or not, but get that mic over there. That's in Romans, the 10th chapter. Did you find that by the confession? Come on, read that for me right quick, sister. Right there. You got to read that for me. All fornicators. Read it for me.
3: 1 Corinthians chapter 6, verse 9. Know ye not that the unrighteousness shall not inherit the kingdom of God? Be not deceived. Neither fornicators, nor idolaters, nor adulterers, nor effeminate, nor abusers
0: y'all
3: of
0: know
3: themselves.
0: What is. I'm being like a manly quality, speaking soft. Ain't that something? Then he that dwell with mankind, he's masculine, doing the same thing the feminine man ain't doing. And all the time the feminine man ain't doing that. All of them ain't doing that. Some of them was born that way. All right? I was in the book. Someone said, well, they acted. Nuh-uh, it's in the book. Effeminate means lack of manly quality. Lack of manly quality. Don't have the qualities of a man. Talking like a woman. But they don't say nothing about the woman when she wearing a beard. Born with a beard. Hallelujah, she got a beard. I got a niece. She shaved. Cuts her beards off. Like a man. They overlooked that. Hallelujah. I guess when she could have that characteristic because she was made from a man. Help me, Jesus. Help me, Jesus. Now, she can't be a man. But she was, God put Adam to sleep. Hallelujah. And he made a woman. Yes, sir. And the man got so swamped, so smart, I ain't going to go into the full details of it. Hallelujah. Said, I'm going to be a woman. And they go cut this out the front. And we men know some things. And what you leave in there is something like a woman. And they put the thing together down there. This type, but it's right. Hallelujah. God, just a good God. He's good all by himself. We thank and praise God for his wonderful blessings. Thank and praise God. See, she got hands just like I got. She got legs just like I got. But mine is hard. Hers is soft. It's tight, but it's right. Hallelujah. What are you doing with that, babe?
3: Nor effeminate.
0: Uh-huh.
3: Nor abusers of themselves with mankind.
0: Uh-huh. It's good. Read what you got there, brother, read quickly. We got 17 minutes.
4: Romans 10 and 9.
0: Uh-huh.
4: That if thou shalt confess with thy mouth the uh-huh. Lord Jesus uh-huh. and shall believe in thine heart that God has raised him from the dead, thou shalt be saved.
0: Thou shalt be saved. Ain't that something? Mm-hmm. Thou shalt be saved. Read mm-hmm. on. Shall be is in the future. Are uh-huh. you educated? For? I mean, I ain't going to call your name, baby. Sister. It's a sister over here. Stand up, sister. Y'all see this sister here? She teaches law in the law school. And she down here calling on the name of Jesus.
4: Praise God.
0: God better hear this. And I believe you was the fourth advisor for what governor? Fordyce. His advisor. But some of us so high up, we can't bow. She get down on her knees. I said, baby, you got all this education and teach law school, teach Mississippi State, teaching law school. She know law. And she know how to follow that book, too, so she know it right.
4: Mm-hmm.
0: Hallelujah, somebody.
4: Hallelujah.
0: But there's a lot of educators. They're so educated, can't follow it.
4: Mm-hmm.
0: The carnal-minded person cannot please the Lord.
4: That's right.
0: The carnal-minded person cannot understand spiritual things.
4: Mm-hmm.
0: That's in the book, too.
4: Yes.
0: Hallelujah.
4: Hallelujah.
0: It's tight, but it's right. Help me, Holy Ghost.
4: Yes, sir.
0: You got that song?
4: Yes, sir.
0: Uh-huh.
4: Verse 10, for uh-huh. with the heart man believeth unto righteousness,
0: uh-huh.
4: and with the mouth confession is made unto salvation.
0: And salvation is in the name.
4: Mm-hmm.
0: Neither that salvation in any other. There is none other name under heaven given among mm-hmm. me while we must be saved. We ain't got time to go. You can write it at Acts 4 and 12. Come on, son. Yes, sir. It's tight, but it's right. Right, God. I really need 3 hours. Need to see, I can stand up here 6 hours like Paul. Yes, sir. It's type. Read, son.
2: Verse 3. And Ahab called Obadiah, which uh-huh. was the governor uh-huh. of his house.
0: The governor of his house.
2: Now, Obadiah feared the Lord greatly.
0: Obadiah, some people got fear now. That sister over there got all that education. She got fear in her. She don't want to burn that lake of fire. All that education she got.
2: Mm-hmm.
0: Read.
2: For it was so
0: uh-huh.
2: when Jezebel cut off the prophets of the Lord
0: uh-huh.
2: that Obadiah took 100 prophets and hid them by 50 in a cave.
0: I don't want to leave nobody. I know the young brother over here. I ain't going to get jealous. He educated too. Yes, sir. 4 years of college on that music. He plays quite well too. Yes, sir. It's tight, but it's right. God, just a good God. Read, sir.
2: And fed them with bread and water.
0: Uh-huh.
2: And Ahab said unto Obadiah,
0: uh-huh.
2: go into the land unto all fountains of water.
0: Uh-huh.
2: And unto all brooks.
0: Uh-huh.
2: Peradventure we may find grass to save the horses
0: uh-huh.
2: and mules
0: alive. A famine in the land. Natural famine.
2: Mm-hmm.
0: But we got a spiritual famine today.
2: Thank you, Lord.
0: They won't hear it. Them folks don't know what they're talking about. Read.
2: That we lose not all the beasts.
0: Uh-huh.
2: So they divided the land between them
0: uh-huh.
2: to pass throughout it.
0: Uh-huh.
2: Ahab went one way by himself, and Obadiah went another
0: way by
2: himself.
0: Now, Obadiah didn't want to go and tell Ahab that he saw Elijah, because he's supposed to have been killed. Said, now, what kind of scene? I don't know. Get dropped down to that way, said, because we ain't have time to read it all. Yes, sir. Mm-hmm. Says, what I done wrong? Don't you remember, hallelujah, that I hid all these prophets, keep Jezebel from killing them? Jezebel, they have was something there. One of the worst kings of Israel. Okay. Verse 9. Thank you, brother.
2: Verse 9.
0: Uh-huh.
2: And he said, uh-huh. what have I sinned?
0: Uh-huh.
2: That thou wouldest deliver thy servant into the hand of Ahab
0: yeah.
2: to
0: now,
2: slay me.
0: Teaching this word, hallelujah, it's type. All I've seen comes to the short of the glory of God. All I'm preaching, all I'm doing, the book said, if the righteous scarcely make it, well. Why shall ungodly the sinner shall appear? I better be up here telling the truth, too. So if I tell you some lies, I'm going to be right over there with you. I live in the fornicate, the backbite.
2: That's right.
0: The twisting me that the folks that want to be with on earth. All going to be down there together, holding hands in. Some of them won't hold hands now until midnight. Hallelujah. Wait till midnight come. Hallelujah. It's tight, but it's right. And they don't want to be seen with somebody just like they are. But the word of God got to be fulfilled. Yes. We are living in the last days. Hallelujah. They was running out here seeking about, I ain't going to say it. Hallelujah. I better not say that. Hallelujah. What was the superior of the state of Mississippi, the governor of the state of Mississippi was? All they had to do, you had the gay community on George Street. I sold labor on. All they had to do is they make a street right over. Hallelujah. And you will find the governor down there. Yes, sir, with his leg crossed. It's tight, but it's right. And I don't want to hit the FBI. I'm going to leave them alone. I'm going to leave that alone. Because they might find out where I live tonight and send a man over there to kill me. See, they will try to give me an overdight. Read. What it says.
2: Verse 10. As the Lord thy God liveth, there is no nation or kingdom whether my Lord have not sent to seek thee.
0: Okay, we need to skip down because we ain't got but 12 more minutes. Let's skip down where Elijah told, let's see here, that's where it is now. It said, and it came to him. Let's look at why he told him. And he answered, have I not troubled thee? Wait, let's look at verse 17. Give me verse 17.
2: Verse 17.
0: Uh-huh.
2: And it came to pass, when Ahab saw Elijah,
0: uh-huh,
2: that Ahab said unto him,
0: uh-huh,
2: art thou he that troubled Israel?
0: Thou he that troubled Israel?
2: And he answered.
0: Now, they think we telling my lie. Said, no, don't go down there on Cain Street. Hallelujah. I ain't but a few people down here. And the false preacher tell me, come on over here. All you got to do is confess Christ. And now you're saved. Well, if that be the case, and John, the third chapter, Jesus told Nicodemus must be born again out of the water and out of the spirit. Yes. If the confession gonna say, then you don't need to go down the water. Then you don't need no Holy Ghost. Right. Amen, church.
2: Yeah.
0: Hallelujah. You ain't gonna trick me. You ain't gonna trick me. Hallelujah. I used to be in the Baptist church. This type better is right. God, just a good God. Y'all see this oxygen machine here? Hallelujah. It's tight, but it's right. Praise the Lord. Brother, come over here and plug this up right in there, in that thing, right in the back. Right in the back. Plug it up in the back. It's tight, but it's right. I was in the Baptist church, and the preacher was up, but I've been studying. Pastor Fowler, we don't study. We don't study. We don't study. Leave the Bible at home. Hallelujah. Now you come to the house of prayer, and the preacher tell you lies. You don't know whether it's true or not, because you ain't studying it on. Now, I done read all the way through the book. So the preacher so said, some of them going around there baptizing in Jesus' name. We need to be baptized in the name of the Father, Son, and the Holy Ghost. Nobody been baptized that way. Nobody. Yes, sir. And I held up my hand. Wasn't saved. I said, Reb, I hope y'all don't get mad because I said Reb. But he was Reb. I ain't going to call his name. He dead now. Anyhow. This type, but it's right. I said, Rev. I said, go ye therefore teach all nations and baptize in the name of the Father, Son, and the Holy Ghost in the book. So repent and be baptized in the name of Jesus Christ for the remission of sin. Sir, you ain't got but one book, which one of them is right? And one of them mothers over there attitude. It's nice to have the mother. I believe Mother Booth will speak up. Hallelujah. And she said, yeah, Rev. Just like that young man is right. Which one of them is right? He could have went up in the pulpit. Yes, sir. Then he told when said, gave the answer, that because John the Baptist baptized Jesus in the name of the Father, Son, and the Holy Ghost. I said, that ain't right either. Hallelujah. I told the deacon, said, that ain't right. Yeah, that ain't right. I said in the 14th chapter book of Matthew, that John had was called for his Doric sake. Ain't that right? Teach over there. That's the teacher over there he teach to. Hallelujah. I said, I ain't never saw no dead man baptize nobody. Hallelujah. Nobody but Jesus going in the grave. He was the Almighty God. That's a read, son. We got to go for that.
2: Verse 18. Uh-huh. And he answered,
0: uh-huh,
2: I have not troubled Israel, but thou and thy father.
0: You the one that troubled Israel, telling me I'm wrong. And I'm with the book. Read.
2: But thou and thy father's house and in that ye have forsaken the commandments of the Lord, and thou hast followed Balaam. Now therefore send and gather to me all Israel.
0: All Israel need to be gathered. All these folks don't know truth. Come on down here on Cane Street. Come on. Come on Cane Street, we can tell you the truth.
2: Yes.
0: Read.
2: And now therefore send and gather to me all Israel unto Mount Carmel and prophets of Baal, 450, and the prophets of groves 400, which eat at Jezebel's table.
0: 800 some prophets telling lies. Hallelujah. One man telling the truth. Ain't that something? One man telling the truth. God ain't got all these preachers. Yes, sir. I didn't get my degree from the seminary. I told them that the other, they said that they're getting them online. But in my Bible, what I read, that the apostles laid hands on them. The apostles laid hands on them. And the Holy Ghost sent them out to preach. Hallelujah, somebody. Hallelujah. You done got your degree. Hallelujah. Online. Who sent you out? Hallelujah, somebody. The online sent you out. Come on, not the Holy Ghost. I'm with the book. Read some quickly.
2: So Ahab sent all the children of Israel and gathered the prophets together unto Mount Carmel. And Elijah came unto all the people and said, how long halt ye between two opinions?
0: How long you going to be between two opinions?
2: If the Lord be
0: God. Wait a minute. Mm-hmm. You read the holy book.
2: Mm-hmm.
0: Hallelujah. Wake up. Ask the Lord to take them scales off.
2: Yes.
0: Hallelujah. When you're in a speller class, you ain't sitting up in a speller class with arithmetic open.
2: Go ahead.
0: Hallelujah, somebody.
2: Thank you, Lord.
0: You got this holy book that says holy. How come you ain't telling it to be holy? Hallelujah, somebody.
2: Thank you.
0: Hallelujah. Be ye holy, for I'm holy.
2: Yes.
0: 1 Peter 15:1-16. Follow peace with all men. And without holy, no man shall see the Lord. Read, son.
2: If the Lord be God, follow him.
0: But
2: if Baal, hallelujah, then follow him. And the people answered him not a word.
0: So they got two what bullets? Two bullets. Baal and his prophet. Hallelujah. I want you to get down, brother. I'm going to just quote this here. Why Elijah did his bullet. Two bullets. Hallelujah, bulls. Young bulls. Hallelujah. Said, now, y'all cry to Baal. See, is he going to answer? Hallelujah. And said, the God that answered by fire, let him be God. Hallelujah, somebody. Hallelujah, somebody. So Elijah, hallelujah. When they got through a call, they couldn't hear. Elijah fixed this to put his on it. Said, the God of Abraham and the God of Isaac, hear me, let these people know that you're God. And God is a consuming fire. Hallelujah. That's in Hebrews 12 and 29. Check it out, sister. Hallelujah. Hallelujah. Hallelujah. Had, what was it? Four barrels of water. Pour it all on the sacrifice. Here come God came down to heaven with fire. Licked up licked up the dust. Licked up the water. And the folks fell down. The Lord, he is God. The Lord, he is God. Read it, sister, quick.
3: Hebrews chapter 12, verse 29.
0: For
3: our God is a consuming fire.
0: Our God is a consuming fire. Yes. Hallelujah. Yes. Hallelujah. Yes. Jesus told his apostles. Hallelujah. From Galilee. Told him, now you go to Jerusalem. Hallelujah. Hallelujah. You go back to Jerusalem and Galilee, and you teach repentance and remission of sins in my name, beginning at Jerusalem. So the apostles went up into the upper room. Hallelujah. And Acts 2 and 1 said, when the day of Pentecost was fully come, they were all with one accord. Hallelujah. Said they were all with one accord. Hallelujah. And they appeared unto them, clover tongues like as a fire, and it set up on each of them. That same God, answered by fire. Hallelujah, somebody. Jesus told Nicodemus, ask about thy. Oh, wait a minute, bishop. Ask about thy. Yet not just thy own only, had tongues to go with the thy. Hallelujah, somebody. Tongues have to go with the thy. Hallelujah, somebody. Now you're born of the Spirit. Hallelujah, somebody. Hallelujah. Hallelujah, somebody. Hallelujah, somebody. Peter, being the first spokesman. Hallelujah, on the day of Pentecost. First preacher that preached the gospel. Hey, now. Said, let all the house of Israel know surely. Hallelujah. Says, you have crucified this Jesus. He's both Lord and Christ. He is your God you put on the cross. Hallelujah, somebody. Hallelujah. When they heard this, they were pricked in their hearts and said unto the Peter, to the rest of the apostles, men and brethren, what shall we do? And Peter said, repent. Repent. Repent. And be baptized in the name of Jesus Christ for the remission of sin. And ye shall receive the gift of the Holy Ghost. Hallelujah, somebody. Now you talk about you've been born again. Just open up your hand and confess and cry. A confession without a conversion is not salvation. Hallelujah. Yes, sir. Fire with tongues. Pull with tongues like it's a fire. Sister Gwen, Isaiah prophesied by. Give me Isaiah 28:11. Hallelujah, somebody. Stimming lips and another tongue will I speak unto these people. They spoke in an unknown tongue, speaking direct to God. Then they spoke in the gift of tongue. Hallelujah, somebody. Hallelujah, somebody. Read, sister.
3: Isaiah 28, verse 11. For with stammering lips and another tongue will he speak to his people.
0: Yes, sir. That's what it says. And then they steadfast, Acts 2 and 42, and the apostles' doctrine. Y'all stepping fast in the Baptist doctrine. You stepping fast in the Methodist doctrine. You stepping fast in the Catholic doctrine. You stepping fast in the Washtenaw doctrine. Hallelujah. Hallelujah. You need to step fast in the apostles' doctrine. You need to obey. Hallelujah. So hell is waiting for you. It's tight, but it's right. And if I don't do right, hell waiting for me too. It's tight, but it's right. We thank and praise God for you and you today. We hope that you've gotten something from this study. Hallelujah. Hallelujah, somebody. Now, I have asthma. Y'all hear this? And I have pulmonary hypertension. Y'all know what that is? I'm going to explain it to you. That's high blood pressure in the lungs. Hallelujah. And my lung specialist says, Dave, you know you Pentecost. You be shouting and going, you ain't supposed to be shouting. Hallelujah. I said, now look, you've been baptized in Jesus' name. Hallelujah. I said, I don't know whether you shouted in the spirit. I said, I have no control of that. I said, if I get you keep talking, I'm going to shout up in there with you. Hallelujah, somebody. Hallelujah, somebody. I said, I don't have no control over that. Hallelujah. When God filled with the Holy Ghost and speaking in tongues, I had no control over it. As the Spirit of God give utterance. Hallelujah, somebody. Hallelujah, somebody. I told Pastor Sherwood in Raleigh. I said, Pastor Sherwood, hallelujah, you see me shouting up in the pulpit. Hallelujah. If I fall out on the floor, you just call the husky, come deep the body, say he's shouting, praise the Lord. Hallelujah. Hallelujah. Say, with the Lord now. Hallelujah. Don't nobody cry in here. Hallelujah, somebody. It's tight, but it's right. God, just a good God. He's good all by himself. Hallelujah. We are in the crisis today. We are in the crisis. Y'all know what I'm going to tell you this. I'm going to sit down. Hallelujah. I have to take the blood pressure medicine from a high blood pressure in the lungs. $14,000 for 30 pills a month. Hallelujah. Take two pills. Hallelujah, somebody. And that's a dentipus. We got some pharmacists in here. You know, they downstairs. A dentipus. I don't know if they do anything about that. Because I had to order that through the mail. I think they got me on a trial base. You know how they experience the medicine? See, would it help you out?
5: WOAD is